0: Insurers not available in all states or situations.
1: A search is underway in Worcester, Massachusetts for a woman that police say is wanted in connection with a fatal domestic incident of an off-duty officer. District Attorney Joseph Early calls 58-year-old Karen Sullivan armed and dangerous.
2: She's a suspect, and with regards to this case, we want her for questioning. She was at the house. We'd be able to ask her with regards to what happened at the house, what went on at the house. There were other people involved in the house as well.
1: U.S. Marshals are assisting in the hunt. A similar issue already decided by the Supreme Court is headed back to the justices.
3: Supporters of classroom displays of the Ten Commandments say it's not about proselytizing non-Christians. Instead, says Alabama State Representative Mark Gidley,
4: this is about returning a foundational principle to our schools.
3: While opponents insist
5: no school district should be posting them.
3: Attorney Chloe Kemp is with the ACLU, which has asked the U.S. Supreme Court to consider the constitutionality of the Texas law that requires the posting of the Ten Commandments in every public school room in the state. Jim Ryan, ABC News in Dallas-Fort Worth.
1: As Hawaii cleans up from Hurricane Lala, forecasters warn another tropical storm system could be brewing in the Pacific. It must have been love at first slide for penguin parents Blue and Flower at the Tennessee Aquarium. That's because they just welcomed another Gentoo penguin chick, which is the second chick to be born at the aquarium this summer. Naming rights will be auctioned at a September fundraiser. Dave Packer, ABC News.
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Colin, Ray, and My Kind of Girl on your Real Country Wednesday. My name is Al Farb. Hey, thank you so much for having us on and making us part of your day while we sit around and play all of your favorite Real Country songs right here in one place right now. Highway 101 Whiskey, If You Were a Woman on Real Country.

0: It's the King George Strait, living and living well on your Real Country Wednesday. My name is Al Farr with more of your favorites on the way. 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

0: 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My name is Al Farbele. 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

0: miles an hour. Looking at Thursday night, clear skies, temps down to 62. Northeast winds at just 5 miles an hour. Sunny for Friday, Friday's high 89. And then clear Friday night, temps down to 62. Clear on the overnight in south central South Dakota with temps down to the mid-60s. Southeast winds 7 to 14. Could see a little patchy smoke after 5 o'clock Thursday. Sunny throughout the day with a high near 90. Southwest winds 9 to 13. Patchy smoke possible on Thursday night. Temps down to about 65. Looking ahead to a pretty nice day for Friday. Sunny in central South Dakota on Friday with a high of 89. South winds 5 to 11 becoming east in the afternoon.
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0: Kenny Chesney, no shoes, no shirt, no problems on your Real Country Wednesday. My name is Al Farben. No problems here. We got more of your favorite Real Country songs coming up next.
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2: From ABC News, I'm Dave Packer. President Trump today announcing economic D-Day on Iran, threatening countries that support Iran's economy in any way with tremendous economic consequences, calling it the, quote, most crushing economic operation ever taken. After scaling down planned military exercises with U.S. ally South Korea, President Trump shared a calendar event that might explain why.
3: Here at the White House, the president said that he would meet by the end of the year with North Korean dictator Kim Jong-un. Now, there is no indication as to when or where that meeting would happen, and no confirmation from the North Koreans about the meeting either.
2: ABC's Jonathan Carl. And the president, while hosting leaders and crypto executives at the White House today, called for the expansion of AI data centers.
4: We want to have a regulation where they can continue to lead, not regulation that's going to stifle a very important industry. I think maybe bigger than the internet, bigger than anything anyone's seen.
2: A safari helicopter crashed while on a tour of a remote part of Kenya, killing all seven people on board, among them five Americans. The jury in Lindsey Clancy's murder trial sent home early today due to what the judge called an unforeseen circumstance. Clancy is charged with killing her three young children in 2023. The defense argues she didn't get proper treatment for postpartum psychosis and that she was hearing a voice in her head.
5: They largely heard cross-examination from prosecutors who pointed out that this voice that Clancy was hearing wasn't actually reflected in any of her medical notes, that she didn't mention it to any of her providers before the incident, and also noted the fact that, you know, she didn't really mention it after the fact to that many people either, trying to cast doubt on that explanation.
2: ABC's Peter Haralambos. The prodigal prince returns. ABC News has confirmed that Prince Harry and his wife Meghan, the Duchess of Sussex, are planning to move back to the United Kingdom, where they'll remain non-working royals. You're listening to ABC News.
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2: Federal investigators reveal new evidence of the fatal 2025 helicopter crash outside of Philadelphia.
14: The NTSB releasing hundreds of pages of investigative records, including surveillance, doorbell, and dash camera video, along with photographs and flight data. The Learjet 55 departing Northeast Philadelphia Airport on January 31st, 2025, carrying an 11-year-old patient, her mother, two pilots, and two medical crew members on a flight home to Mexico. Investigators say the aircraft was airborne for less than a minute. The jet climbed to about 1,600 feet, entered a left turn, then plunged toward the ground at nearly 10,000 feet per minute.
2: ABC's Morgan Norwood. A Red Cross official says the death toll from a gold mine collapse in the western part of Central African Republic has risen to more than 100. Millions of Americans can expect to see more drones flying in their neighborhoods.
15: In communities across seven states, Amazon drones can be seen hovering over homes, lowering their payload of household items, and then flying off to make their next delivery. Amazon Prime Air plans to serve nearly 500 cities and towns by the end of this year, dropping off packages within 60 minutes of the order being placed.
2: ABC's Jim Ryan, former Wimbledon finalist Nick Kyrgios has tested positive for cocaine and is provisionally suspended from tennis. The 31-year-old admits in a social media post that he made a mistake and, quote, takes full responsibility for it. Dave Packer, ABC News.
16: 2 hours ago, Kyle arrived at the bar.
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17: Cheers!
16: 5 minutes ago, Kyle decided to drive home drunk. A minute ago, a law enforcement officer pulled up behind Kyle.
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16: A chain of events that began 2 hours ago

0: is about to change Kyle's whole world. 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

John Fardy and always the cowboy on your Real Country Wednesday nights. My name is Al Far, playing all your favorite real country songs right here in one place. Like Dottie West, she's got a lesson in leaving on Real Country.

0: Luke Combs, Ain't No Love in Oklahoma on your Real Country Wednesday night. My name is Al Farber. 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

I know this is the same road I took the day I left home, but it sure looks different now. 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

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My name is Al Farbel. 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
11: 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File at Owens numbers 842-5745 or Kay Bolton 830-2932. On the overnight, North Central Nebraska, looking at clear skies, temps down to low 60s, east winds 5 to 10. Sunny for Thursday, a high near 89 expected, west-southwest winds at around 10 miles an hour. Looking at Thursday night, clear skies, temps down to 62,
12: northeast winds just

0: 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My name is Al Farr with more of your favorites coming up next.
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2: From ABC News, I'm Dave Packer. The seventh-month-long war in Iran not appearing to be helping President Trump's popularity. ABC's Jonathan Curl.
3: A new poll showing his approval rating at just 33%, a record low. President Trump summoned reporters to check out his new White House helipad.
4: Nice job, fellas.
3: The president placing gold coins on the granite.
4: And these will go like that.
3: And signing a slab engraved with his name.
4: That looks pretty good.
3: He brushed off questions about whether peace talks with Iran will resume.
4: Maybe at some point, but right now, I think.

0: The situation is so good.
1: Officials say a Pennsylvania State Police helicopter and small plane collided midair and crashed this evening. No word yet on injuries or fatalities nor how many people were on the plane. The State Department confirms five Americans were killed in a helicopter crash in Kenya.
2: The Kenyan Red Cross responded to the scene. Emergency workers saying search and rescue efforts were hampered by difficult terrain and an active fire at the crash site. Luxury travel and tour agency And Beyond confirmed Wednesday that the aircraft was carrying its guests. In a statement, the company expressing its deepest sympathies to all those affected. Officials say it's unclear what caused the helicopter to go down. Rena Broy, ABC News, New York.
1: Positive news in the fight against melanoma. ABC News medical contributor Dr. Darian Sutton explains the early results of the clinical trial.
3: Scientists were able to essentially use mRNA technology to teach the immune system how to fight cancer. This, for the first time, was released by phase three studies sponsored by Merck and Moderna. Essentially, they used personalized mRNA-based cancer treatment, and they found that it can improve outcomes of these cancers, specifically melanoma, one of the deadliest skin cancers that exists, when it's added to standard immunotherapy.
1: The national debt surpassing $40 trillion. 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
1: Are new security measures in place after one teen was killed and another hurt in an abandoned New Orleans building?
10: All right, y'all, so this is the food court right here.
11: YouTube is filled with videos made by so-called urban explorers like Brennan Frederick walking through abandoned structures.
12: Anything can happen when you enter one of them buildings. It's an abandoned building for a reason.
11: On Saturday, a 17-year-old was killed when he fell from a staircase inside a vacant 45-story building in downtown New Orleans. Police Superintendent Ann Kirkpatrick.
13: We would call this an urban exploration, but it's a deadly one.
11: A second teen was hurt in that incident. Jim Ryan, ABC News.
1: Costco is getting into the Medicare market.
14: The wholesale giant is partnering with nonprofit insurer Scan to bring Medicare Advantage plans to two states and a Medicare supplement plan to a third state. The company says that these three target markets include about 5 million Medicare eligible enrollees, but they are not naming yet specific states or timing while they wait for the government approval that they need.
1: ABC Chief Business Correspondent Rebecca Jarvis. The Food and Drug Administration has authorized a first-of-its-kind robotic blood draw device from Dutch medical robotics company Vitistro. It must be operated under the oversight of a trained supervisor. 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

0: Cody Johnson in the fall on your Real Country Wednesday nights. Mighty with Al Farr with more of your favorites on the way. 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

0: Conway Twitty's going to love you with a slow hand on your Real Country Wednesday nights. My name is Al Farble. If you're worried about a big decision that you've made, nod your head yes. Nodding can convince you that you were right. Moving your head up and down is associated with affirmation and can bolster positive feelings about a decision. Validating yourself with a nod can lessen self-doubt, buyer's remorse, and even indecision. More of your favorite Real Country songs are coming up right around the corner for you. 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
6: 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Phila Owens numbers 842-5745 or Kay Bolton 830-2932. On the overnight, North Central Nebraska, looking at clear skies, temps down to low 60s, east winds 5 to 10. Sunny for Thursday, a high near 89 expected, west-southwest winds at around 10 miles an hour. Looking at Thursday night, clear skies, temps down to 62, northeast winds at just 5 miles an hour. Sunny for Friday, Friday's high 89, and then clear Friday night, temps down to 62. Clear on the overnight in South Central South Dakota with temps down to the mid-60s, southeast winds 7 to 14. Could see a little patchy smoke after 5 o'clock Thursday, sunny throughout the day with a high near 90, southwest winds 9 to 13. Patchy smoke possible on Thursday night, temps down to about 65. Looking ahead to a pretty nice day for Friday. Sunny in Central South Dakota on Friday with a high of 89. South winds 5 to 11 becoming east in the afternoon.

0: Buck Owens, I've got a tiger by the tail on your Real Country Wednesday nights. My name is Al Farr with more of your favorites on the way, coming up from Reba McEntire, Tracy Byrd, and more next.
1: Here's the deal. The government is over $38 trillion in debt, which means the IRS isn't slowing down. And the tax code is complex and unforgiving. So it's not surprising if you're one of the millions of Americans that owe back taxes to the IRS. Unfortunately,

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2: From ABC News, I'm Dave Packer. The NTSB is rushing to the scene after a Pennsylvania State helicopter and a Cessna small plane collided midair near Harrisburg this evening. Officials say the Cessna pilot did not survive. But Governor Josh Shapiro at the scene with some good news on the two on board the chopper.
3: Two Pennsylvania State troopers, Corporal Bryce Corman and Trooper Jason Mills, while injured, are going to be okay.
2: A safari helicopter crashed while on a tour over a remote part of Kenya, killing all seven people on board, among them five Americans.
4: Police telling ABC News respected Telemundo executive Jose Suarez was among those five Americans killed. Also among the dead, well-known Miami businessman Roger Duarte, once featured in Forbes' 30 Under 30, survived by two children and his wife, whose family owns the famous Versailles restaurant in Miami. Ecuadorian officials confirming the nation's intelligence chief, Michelle Sensi-Contugi, and his wife, Stephanie Holohan, were also killed.
2: ABC's Victor Akendo. The national debt rising by $1 trillion in just 5 months. Today reaching a staggering $40 trillion. But the spending on President Trump's projects at the White House continues. ABC's Jonathan Curl.
5: He says the helipad will be more than just a place for his helicopter to land.
6: They can have people go there for cocktails and then walk to the ballroom.
5: And so it went for nearly 40 minutes. The president showing off White House renovations, which the Washington Post reports will cost more than $900 million. Unclear how much of that coming from taxpayers.
6: This is going to look incredible from the air and from every place.
2: The family of Nolan Wells tonight marked what would have been his 19th birthday with a vigilant outreach. They want to keep the search for answers into his mysterious death on Horn Island, a barrier island about 10 miles off the Gulf Coast, alive. Confirmed, Prince Harry and his wife Meghan, the Duchess of Sussex, are planning to move back to the UK. 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
4: President Trump has tapped White House aide Dr. Heidi Overton to lead the Food and Drug Administration. Before joining the Trump administration, Overton was a chief policy officer at the conservative think tank America First Policy Institute. More residents in rural northwestern Griffith, Indiana, have been without power for a week since severe storms swept through, and City Council President Rick Rifa says power company NIPSCO is moving too slow.
5: We understand we're not the only ones to be affected by this terrible storm. However, we still have 3/4 of our population without power.
4: NIPSCO says it hopes to have power restored by week's end. Costco is getting into the Medicare market.
6: The wholesale giant is partnering with nonprofit insurer Scan to bring Medicare Advantage plans to 2 states and a Medicare supplement plan to a 3rd state. The new Medicare plans won't come with a Costco membership thrown in. That isn't allowed under federal rules. The plans will be sold in Costco stores and through traditional channels like insurance agents and websites. Whether or not you qualify for these plans will depend on the final plan design, the approved service area, and the type of plan offered.
4: ABC News Chief Business Correspondent Rebecca Jarvis. The 2026 World Robot Conference is underway in Beijing. Organizers say about 3,000 products will be featured during the 5-day event, including robots that can dance, fight, and even play ping pong. Wall Street, the Dow gained 119 points. Dave Packer, ABC News.
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It's the Possum George Jones and the original Tennessee Whiskey on your Real Country Wednesday night. My name is Al Farr, playing all your favorite Real Country songs right here in one place right now. Alan Jackson here in the real world on Real Country.

Lee Currington, and I got a feeling on your Real Country Wednesday nights. Spidey Bazell, Farvel, did you know that cheetahs are so shy that zoos give them their own emotional support dogs as a friend, not their lunch? More of your favorite Real Country songs are coming up right around the corner for you from Donna Fargo and Funny Face Atlanta with that sweet country music. And more on the way, made possible by NHTSA. 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

0: Sleepless in a Hotel Room on your Real Country Wednesday night. My name is Al Farbel. An apple a day keeps the doctor away. Well, guess what? That old saying is absolutely true. Researchers studied the diets of 60,000 men and women over the course of a year and found that individuals who ate apples the most were 12% less likely to die during the course of the study than those who rarely bit into a Macintosh or Granny Smith. More of your favorite old country songs are coming up right around the corner for you from Barbara Vandrell, one-of-a-kind pair of fools, Chad Brocken, yes, and more next right here on Real Country.
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4: 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Phila Owens number is 842-5745 or Kay Bolton, 830-2932. On the overnight, north central Nebraska, looking at clear skies, temps down to low 60s, east winds 5 to 10. Sunny for Thursday, a high near 89 expected, west-southwest winds at around 10 miles an hour. Looking at Thursday night, clear skies, temps down to 62, northeast winds at just 5 miles an hour. Sunny for Friday, Friday's high 89, and then clear Friday night, temps down to 62. Clear on the overnight in south central South Dakota with temps down to the mid-60s, southeast winds 7 to 14. Could see a little patchy smoke after 5 o'clock Thursday, sunny throughout the day with a high near 90, southwest winds 9 to 13. Patchy smoke possible on Thursday night, temps down to about 65. Looking ahead to a pretty nice day for Friday, sunny in central South Dakota on Friday with a high of 89. South winds 5 to 11 becoming east in the afternoon.
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2: From ABC News, I'm Dave Packer. A police helicopter and a small airplane collided in the skies over Pennsylvania Wednesday night. It happened during a training exercise at Carlisle Regional Airport, minutes from the state capital of Harrisburg. Lieutenant Colonel George Bivens with the Pennsylvania State Police.
3: As that Cessna came down along that runway, for an unknown reason, it veered hard to the right at the last moment.
2: The pilot of the Cessna 150 was killed. All on board that helicopter, two Pennsylvania state troopers, both expected to survive. Five Americans have died in a helicopter crash in Kenya. That, according to the State Department, local authorities say seven people total were on board, no survivors. President Trump saying he's reducing the scheduled joint military exercises with South Korea and saying he's meeting with North Korean dictator Kim Jong-un later this year.
4: I felt that to do a massive war exercise, I thought that was very insulting to somebody that, frankly, has been, during my term at least, very well behaved.
2: Reaction from North Korean state media, quote, "We regard it as one unworthy of comment and have no interest in it at all," and saying there's no knowledge of any discussions between Trump and Kim. The family of Nolan Wells Wednesday marking what would have been his 19th birthday with a vigil and an outreach to supporters. They want to keep the search for answers into his mysterious death on Horn Island of Barrier Island, about 10 miles from the Gulf Coast, active. The family's attorney, Ben Crump.
5: We're trying to work collaboratively with the district attorney's office. Obviously, the Congressional Black Caucus has asked for the FBI to open an investigation.
2: The U.S. national debt reaching a staggering milestone, surpassing $40 trillion. This just 5 months after the U.S. hit a record $39 trillion debt in March. You're listening to ABC News.
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2: Don't ask. 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
4: One person is dead, another hospitalized following a home explosion in Annapolis, Maryland. Assistant Fire Chief Lawrence Schultz says the cause is under investigation, but they have a lead.
5: It was purported that about an hour before the explosion, there was a vendor there to resupply the house with propane. We don't know that the two are related. That vendor came, supplied the house with its propane, and then left.
4: The home collapsed. Former MyPillow CEO Mike Lindell says he'll pay for a recount in his election loss to State House Speaker Lisa Demuth in the Minnesota Governor Republican primary. Lindell lost by about 45,000 votes, or 11%. A famous Los Angeles deli got a surprise letter in the mail.
6: Langer's Deli is an institution here in L.A. Its staff was shocked when they got a letter from Roberto Andrade of Texas, who said he was visiting L.A. from El Paso. He ate at Langer's Deli and wasn't sure if he remembered to leave a tip for the wait staff. Wanting to make sure his gratitude was recognized, he mailed a $50 tip with a letter to the restaurant's owners. The letter reading, "My first job was as a busboy and a waiter." He went on to say he's sending $50 in case he forgot to give a tip. Langer's Deli says a tip was delivered to his server. Alex Stone, ABC News, Los Angeles.
4: The U.S. Coast Guard came to the rescue of two people Friday when their 14-foot kayak overturned near Arch Rock off Ventura County, California. They were airlifted to safety. Dave Packer, ABC News.
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That's Keith Urban right here in Real Country. A lot of folks say he and his wife or ex-wife are playing kind of a cat and mouse game. Neither one wants to go public with a new relationship first. For goodness sake. How you doing? I'm Tammy. Here's one from George Strait. That's Emotion Prep Property in Real Country.

0: George Burge, It Won't Be Long, right here in Real Country. Hi there, I'm Tammy Lively. Thanks for joining me. We've got some great music on the way. Chris Young's coming up, and we're going to dust off some David Lee Murphy. He's next in Real Country.
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Whether you're a fan of the Cougars, Black Panthers, or Falcons, we know you're all fans of Small Town Radio. And that's us, Country 1260.

0: Patsy Cline. She's got you right here in Real Country. How you doing? I'm Tammy Lively. That song, of course, written by the great Hank Cochran. He has written so many hits. We just played Oceanfront Property. He wrote that one for George Strait. He's written several hits for Patsy Cline. You know, Make the World Go Away for Jim Reeves. Just a prolific songwriter. Incredibly talented man. I'm Tammy. We've got some great music on the way. We'll do some Doug Stone and look out for Justin Moore coming up.
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8: 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Phila Owens numbers 842-5745 or Kay Bolton 830-2932. On the overnight, north central Nebraska, looking at clear skies, temps down to low 60s, east winds 5 to 10. Sunny for Thursday, a high near 89 expected, west-southwest winds at around 10 miles an hour. Looking at Thursday night, clear skies, temps down to 62, northeast winds at just 5 miles an hour. Sunny for Friday, Friday's high 89, and then clear Friday night, temps down to 62. Clear on the overnight in south central South Dakota with temps down to the mid-60s, southeast winds 7 to 14. Could see a little patchy smoke after 5 o'clock Thursday, sunny throughout the day with a high near 90, southwest winds 9 to 13. Patchy smoke possible on Thursday night, temps down to about 65. Looking ahead to a pretty nice day for Friday. Sunny in central South Dakota on Friday with a high of 89. South winds 5 to 11 becoming east in the afternoon.
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0: That's Doug Stone, his debut single, Believe It or Not, I'd Be Better Off in a Pine Box. It was a top five for him. He was nominated for a Grammy Award, too, for Best Male Country Vocal Performance. How you doing? I'm Tammy. We've got so much great music on the way. I want you to stick around for some Luke Bryan, Blake Shelton, and more coming up here in Real Country.
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2: From ABC News, I'm Dave Packer. President Trump announcing economic D-Day on Iran, threatening countries that support Iran's economy in any way with tremendous economic consequences, calling it the, quote, most crushing economic operation ever taken. After scaling down planned military exercises with U.S. ally South Korea, President Trump shared a calendar event that might explain why.
3: Here at the White House, the president said that he would meet by the end of the year with North Korean dictator Kim Jong-un. Now, there is no indication as to when or where that meeting would happen, and no confirmation from the North Koreans about the meeting either.
2: ABC's Jonathan Carl. A police helicopter and a small airplane collided in the skies over Pennsylvania Wednesday night. It happened during a training exercise minutes from Harrisburg. Lieutenant Colonel George Bivens, Pennsylvania State Police.
4: As that Cessna came down along that runway, for an unknown reason, it veered hard to the right at the last moment.
2: The pilot of the Cessna killed. Two troopers on the helicopter survived. The NTSB will investigate. A safari helicopter crashed while on a tour of a remote part of Kenya that killed all seven people on board, among them five Americans. A tragedy in Tennessee Wednesday. A driver struck members of a Tennessee University cycling team during a training ride. Two of the student athletes from Milligan University, a private Christian institution in Elizabethton, were killed. Seven others injured, some critically. Major Roy Brown, Tennessee Highway Patrol, says while an investigation is underway, they have arrested the driver.
5: Our troopers are now working to determine exactly what happened. The information we're providing today is only preliminary.
2: 67-year-old John Benfield of Newland, North Carolina, has been charged with two counts of vehicular homicide by recklessness and five counts of aggravated assault by vehicle recklessness. You're listening to ABC News.
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11: 2 hours ago, Kyle arrived at the bar.
12: Hey, what's everyone drinking?
11: 30 minutes ago, Kyle got his friends another round of drinks.
12: Cheers!
11: 5 minutes ago, Kyle decided to drive home drunk. A minute ago, a law enforcement officer pulled up behind Kyle.
13: Sir, have you been drinking tonight?
11: A chain of events that began 2 hours ago is about to change Kyle's whole world. Drive sober.

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1: Companies that secretly vary prices based on how much they think customers will pay could face charges.
2: The Federal Trade Commission seeking public comment on an enforcement policy statement regarding personalized pricing. It's also known as dynamic pricing, the use of personal data by a company to set prices based on individual consumer habits and what the shopper is willing to spend. Sometimes a difference in price occurs when shoppers return to certain websites. The FTC says when consumers see a listed price, they expect it to be the same price everyone else sees, and the FTC is warning it will uphold the law if businesses mislead consumers with hidden fees and surprise charges. Michelle Franzen, ABC News.
1: The death toll from last week's earthquake in Colombia has risen to 314. A U.S. Navy destroyer in the South China Sea losing power for 4 days, and concerns on the USS Abraham Lincoln after 8 months at sea. Founder of No Fallen Heroes Foundation, Matthew Wiz Buckley, calls the incidents incredibly rare.
3: I'm going to wait until the investigation comes out to see what's going on, but I guarantee you behind the scenes, they're debriefing and figuring out what happened so this can't happen again.
1: Buckley also says it's not good for the enemy to know sailors might be in distress. The U.S. ambassador to Peru, Bernie Navarro, says the country will send a military hospital ship to Peru's Pacific coast next year to help cope with the effects of El Nino. He says the comfort will arrive at peak El Nino in February. Dave Packer, ABC News.
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Darling, I've wasted a lot of years not seeing the real you. But tonight your beauty is shining through. And I never took the time to let you know. So before he takes you away, please let me say.

Ella Langley with her record-breaking hit, Choosing Texas, right here in Real Country. I hope you're well. I'm Tammy Lively. We've got lots of great music for you this hour. Stick around for the Bellamy Brothers, Dylan Scott, Clay Walker, even Mickey Gilley coming up next.

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6: 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Philo Owens number is 842-5745 or Kay Bolton, 830-2932. On the overnight, north central Nebraska, looking at clear skies, temps down to low 60s, east winds 5 to 10. Sunny for Thursday, a high near 89 expected, west-southwest winds at around 10 miles an hour. Looking at Thursday night, clear skies, temps down to 62, northeast winds at just 5 miles an hour. Sunny for Friday, Friday's high 89, and then clear Friday night, temps down to 62. Clear on the overnight in south central South Dakota with temps down to the mid-60s, southeast winds 7 to 14. Could see a little patchy smoke after 5 o'clock Thursday. Sunny throughout the day with a high near 90, southwest winds 9 to 13. Patchy smoke possible on Thursday night, temps down to about 65. Looking ahead to a pretty nice day for Friday. Sunny in central South Dakota on Friday with a high of 89. South winds 5 to 11 becoming east in the afternoon.
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But look at me, I'm almost crying. But that don't keep her love from dying. 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
1: The party's over, and tomorrow starts the same old thing again. Once I had a love undying, I didn't keep it, wasn't trying. Life for me was just one party and then another. I broke her heart so many times, had to have my party wine. Then one day she said, "Sweetheart, the party's over. 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The party's over." 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Call it a night.
2: The party's over, and tomorrow starts the same old thing again.

0: That's Willie Nelson. The party's over right here in Real Country. And it might be for poor Pat McAfee, not with his show or College Game Day, because he's really good at that stuff, right? But with his new country album, it's an entirely different story. People are just dragging him online about the album. Somebody said, "I love your show, Pat, but not enough people are telling you no." I think they're absolutely correct.
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2: From ABC News, I'm Dave Packer. A police helicopter and a small airplane collided in the skies over Pennsylvania Wednesday night. It happened during a training exercise at Carlisle Regional Airport, minutes from the state capital of Harrisburg. Lieutenant Colonel George Bivens with the Pennsylvania State Police.
3: As that Cessna came down along that runway, for an unknown reason, it veered hard to the right at the last moment.
2: The pilot of the Cessna 150 was killed. All on board that helicopter, two Pennsylvania state troopers, both expected to survive. Five Americans have died in a helicopter crash in Kenya. That, according to the State Department, local authorities say seven people total were on board, no survivors. President Trump saying he's reducing the scheduled joint military exercises with South Korea and saying he's meeting with North Korean dictator Kim Jong-un later this year.
4: I felt that to do a massive war exercise. I thought that was very insulting to somebody that, frankly, has been, during my term at least, very well behaved.
2: Reaction from North Korean state media, quote, "We regard it as one unworthy of comment and have no interest in it at all," and saying there's no knowledge of any discussions between Trump and Kim. The family of Nolan Wells Wednesday marking what would have been his 19th birthday with a vigil and an outreach to supporters. They want to keep the search for answers into his mysterious death on Horn Island of Barrier Island, about 10 miles from the Gulf Coast, active. The family's attorney, Ben Crump.
5: We're trying to work collaboratively with the district attorney's office. Obviously, the Congressional Black Caucus has asked for the FBI to open an investigation.
2: The U.S. national debt reaching a staggering milestone, surpassing $40 trillion. This just 5 months after the U.S. hit a record $39 trillion debt in March. You're listening to ABC News.
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2: One person is dead, another hospitalized following a home explosion in Annapolis, Maryland. Assistant Fire Chief Lawrence Schultz says the cause is under investigation, but they have a lead.
8: It was purported that about an hour before the explosion, there was a vendor there to resupply the house with propane. We don't know that the two are related. That vendor came, supplied the house with its propane, and then left.
2: The home collapsed. Former MyPillow CEO Mike Lindell says he'll pay for a recount in his election loss to State House Speaker Lisa

0: Demuth in the Minnesota governor Republican primary. Lindell lost by about 45,000 votes, or 11%. A famous Los Angeles deli got a surprise letter in the mail.
1: Langer's Deli is an institution here in L.A. Its staff was shocked when they got a letter from Roberto Andrade of Texas, who said he was visiting L.A. from El Paso. He ate at Langer's Deli and wasn't sure if he remembered to leave a tip for the wait staff. Wanting to make sure his gratitude was recognized, he mailed a $50 tip with a letter to the restaurant's owners. The letter reading, "My first job was as a busboy and a waiter." He went on to say he's sending $50 in case he forgot to give a tip. Langer's Deli says a tip was delivered to his server. Alex Stone, ABC News, Los Angeles.
0: The U.S. Coast Guard came to the rescue of two people Friday when their 14-foot kayak overturned near Arch Rock off Ventura County, California. They were airlifted to safety. Dave Packer, ABC News.
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You're in Real Country with Waylon Jennings. Hi there, I'm Tammy Lively. Here's one from George Strait, just in time for back to school. Write this down in Real Country.

That's Kenny Chesney with the good stuff right here in Real Country. I am Tammy Lively. Don't overlook those little things. I spent the whole afternoon yesterday. I was kind of keeping an eye out for the groundhog, but my granddaughter and I, she's 2 years old. We walked around and counted butterflies, and it was nirvana. I loved it. Keep it here. We've got the Nitty Gritty Dirt Band coming up.

get the real country turned up. Yes, right here on your AM dial. 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

0: party right here in Real Country. Hey, speaking of gardening, did you all hear about these new hydrangeas that are available now in the United States? They're kind of like a ground cover. They're little compact hydrangeas. They grow low to the ground. They only get about 12 to 16 inches tall, but they'll spread up to 3 feet. They're absolutely gorgeous.
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1: 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File at Owens numbers 842-5745 or Kay Bolton 830-2932. On the overnight, north central Nebraska, looking at clear skies, temps down to low 60s, east winds 5 to 10. Sunny for Thursday, a high near 89 expected, west-southwest winds at around 10 miles an hour. Looking at Thursday night, clear skies, temps down to 62, northeast winds at just 5 miles an hour. Sunny for Friday, Friday's high 89, and then clear Friday night, temps down to 62. Clear on the overnight in south central South Dakota with temps down to the mid-60s, southeast winds 7 to 14. Could see a little patchy smoke after 5 o'clock Thursday, sunny throughout the day with a high near 90, southwest winds 9 to 13. Patchy smoke possible on Thursday night, temps down to about 65. Looking ahead to a pretty nice day for Friday, sunny in central South Dakota on Friday with a high of 89, south winds 5 to 11 becoming east in the afternoon.
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0: Such a great song. Alabama feels so right, right here in real country. A huge hit for them. I think it was their fourth consecutive number one single, but it was also a big pop hit, which was a real surprise to the band. Keep it here. We've got some great stuff on the way. Going to do some Tracy Lawrence and Blake Shelton.
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2: From ABC News, I'm Dave Packer. President Trump announcing economic D-Day on Iran, threatening countries that support Iran's economy in any way with tremendous economic consequences, calling it the, quote, most crushing economic operation ever taken. After scaling down planned military exercises with U.S. ally South Korea, President Trump shared a calendar event that might explain why.
3: Here at the White House, the president said that he would meet by the end of the year with North Korean dictator Kim Jong-un. Now, there is no indication as to when or where that meeting would happen, and no confirmation from the North Koreans about the meeting either.
2: ABC's Jonathan Carl. A police helicopter and a small airplane collided in the skies over Pennsylvania Wednesday night. It happened during a training exercise minutes from Harrisburg. Lieutenant Colonel George Bivens, Pennsylvania State Police.
4: As that Cessna came down along that runway, for an unknown reason, it veered hard to the right at the last moment.
2: The pilot of the Cessna killed. Two troopers on the helicopter survived. The NTSB will investigate. A safari helicopter crashed while on a tour of a remote part of Kenya that killed all seven people on board, among them five Americans. A tragedy in Tennessee Wednesday. A driver struck members of a Tennessee University cycling team during a training ride. Two of the student athletes from Milligan University, a private Christian institution in Elizabethton, were killed. Seven others injured, some critically. Major Roy Brown, Tennessee Highway Patrol, says while an investigation is underway, they have arrested the driver.
5: Our troopers are now working to determine exactly what happened. The information we're providing today is only preliminary.
2: 67-year-old John Benfield of Newland, North Carolina, has been charged with two counts of vehicular homicide by recklessness and five counts of aggravated assault by vehicle recklessness. You're listening to ABC News.
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2: Companies that secretly vary prices based on how much they think customers

0: Will pay, could face charges.
1: The Federal Trade Commission seeking public comment on an enforcement policy statement regarding personalized pricing. It's also known as dynamic pricing, the use of personal data by a company to set prices based on individual consumer habits and what the shopper is willing to spend. Sometimes a difference in price occurs when shoppers return to certain websites. The FTC says when consumers see a listed price, they expect it to be the same price everyone else sees, and the FTC is warning it will uphold the law if businesses mislead consumers with hidden fees and surprise charges. Michelle Franzen, ABC News.
0: The death toll from last week's earthquake in Colombia has risen to 314. A U.S. Navy destroyer in the South China Sea losing power for 4 days, and concerns on the USS Abraham Lincoln after 8 months at sea. Founder of No Fallen Heroes Foundation, Matthew Wiz Buckley, calls the incidents incredibly rare.
2: I'm going to wait until the investigation comes out to see what's going on. But I guarantee you behind the scenes, they're debriefing and figuring out what happened so this can't happen again.
0: Buckley also says it's not good for the enemy to know sailors might be in distress. The U.S. ambassador to Peru, Bernie Navarro, says the country will send a military hospital ship to Peru's Pacific coast next year to help cope with the effects of El Nino. He says the comfort will arrive at peak El Nino in February. Dave Packer, ABC News.
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5: Burke, Gregory, and Winter, and Chamberlain know local radio when they hear it. And they're hearing it right now on Country 1260 AM.

hour right here at Real Country. Good morning, everybody. I'm Tammy Lively. Here's a classic from Roseanne Cash. It's been a hot minute since I've heard this one. Here's 7-Year Ache right here in Real Country.

0: Every time I fall, I get back up again. Cinch my saddle up and find me another way.
1: Randy Houser, Like a Cowboy, right here in Real Country. He co-wrote that song with Bryce Long, a guy who is a cowboy. And I guess Randy did a lot of rodeoing back in the day when he was in high school. I'm Tammy. Keep it here. We've got music coming up from David Ball, and we'll do some Josh Turner next.

From the Platte Livestock Market, across the Platte Winter Bridge to the Winter Livestock Auction, this is local AM radio for you. We are Country 1260.

0: That's Jordan Davis right here in Real Country. I'm Tammy Lively. Listen, you need to check your freezer and see if you have any Outshine fruit bars in the freezer. They could be contaminated with glass. There's a nationwide recall going on for Outshine strawberry, watermelon, grape, tangerine, and black cherry 2.5-ounce fruit bars. It's a 6-count box. They say that if you purchased one of the affected products, throw it away or return it to the place of purchase for a full refund.
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8: 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File at Owens numbers 842-5745 or Kay Bolton 830-2932. On the overnight, North Central Nebraska, looking at clear skies, temps down to low 60s, east winds 5 to 10. Sunny for Thursday, a high near 89 expected. West-southwest winds at around 10 miles an hour. Looking at Thursday night, clear skies, temps down to 62. Northeast winds at just 5 miles an hour. Sunny for Friday, Friday's high 89. And then clear Friday night, temps down to 62. Clear on the overnight in south-central South Dakota with temps down to the mid-60s. Southeast winds 7 to 14. Could see a little patchy smoke after 5 o'clock Thursday. Sunny throughout the day with a high near 90. Southwest winds 9 to 13. Patchy smoke possible on Thursday night, temps down to about 65. Looking ahead to a pretty nice day for Friday. Sunny in central South Dakota on Friday with a high of 89. South winds 5 to 11 becoming east in the afternoon.
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Lies rolling wheels and shifting gears round that Jersey turnpike. Barney stopped me with his gun 10 minutes after midnight. Said, sir, you broke the limit in his rusty old truck. I don't know about that accent, son. This

0: That's Alan Jackson, where I come from, right here in real country. Where I come from, it's landlocked, and so I don't get to see cool jellyfish like the ones on display at the new Jellyfish Museum in Pompano Beach, Florida. It's a private museum and believed to be the first museum in the U.S. that houses roughly 20 unique species of jellyfish that are found in Florida waters and other parts of the world. Make sure you YouTube Jellyfish Museum. They're beautiful creatures.
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2: From ABC News, I'm Dave Penn.

0: A police helicopter and a small airplane collided in the skies over Pennsylvania Wednesday night. It happened during a training exercise at Carlisle Regional Airport, minutes from the state capital of Harrisburg. Lieutenant Colonel George Bivens with the Pennsylvania State Police.
1: As that Cessna came down along that runway, for an unknown reason, it veered hard to the right at the last moment.
0: The pilot of the Cessna 150 was killed. All on board that helicopter, two Pennsylvania state troopers, both expected to survive. Five Americans have died in a helicopter crash in Kenya. That, according to the State Department, local authorities say seven people total were on board, no survivors. President Trump saying he's reducing the scheduled joint military exercises with South Korea and saying he's meeting with North Korean dictator Kim Jong-un later this year.
2: I felt that to do a massive war exercise, I thought that was very insulting to somebody that, frankly, has been, during my term at least, very well behaved.
0: Reaction from North Korean state media, quote, "We regard it as one unworthy of comment and have no interest in it at all," and saying there's no knowledge of any discussions between Trump and Kim. The family of Nolan Wells Wednesday marking what would have been his 19th birthday with a vigil and an outreach to supporters. They want to keep the search for answers into his mysterious death on Horn Island, a barrier island about 10 miles from the Gulf Coast, active. The family's attorney, Ben Crump.
3: We're trying to work collaboratively to work with the district attorney's office. Obviously, the Congressional Black Caucus has asked for the FBI to open an investigation.
0: The U.S. national debt reaching a staggering milestone, surpassing $40 trillion. This just 5 months after the U.S. hit a record $39 trillion debt in March. You're listening to ABC News.
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0: One person is dead, another hospitalized following a home explosion in Annapolis, Maryland. Assistant Fire Chief Lawrence Schultz says the cause is under investigation, but they have a lead.
6: It was purported that about an hour before the explosion, there was a vendor there to resupply the house with propane. We don't know that the two are related. That vendor came, supplied the house with its propane, and then left.
0: The home collapsed. Former MyPillow CEO Mike Lindell says he'll pay for a recount in his election loss to State House Speaker Lisa Demuth in the Minnesota Governor Republican primary. Lindell lost by about 45,000 votes, or 11%. A famous Los Angeles deli got a surprise letter in the mail.
7: Langer's Deli is an institution here in L.A. Its staff was shocked when they got a letter from Roberto Andrade of Texas, who said he was visiting L.A. from El Paso. He ate at Langer's Deli and wasn't sure if he remembered to leave a tip for the wait staff. Wanting to make sure his gratitude was recognized, he mailed a $50 tip with a letter to the restaurant's owners. The letter reading, "My first job was as a busboy and a waiter." He went on to say he's sending $50 in case he forgot to give a tip. Langer's Deli says a tip was delivered to his server. Alex Stone, ABC News, Los Angeles.
0: The U.S. Coast Guard came to the rescue of two people Friday when their 14-foot kayak overturned near Arch Rock off Ventura County, California. They were airlifted to safety. Dave Packer, ABC News.
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That verse she's gonna come on strong, like she'll love you all.

George Strait. She'll leave you with a smile right here in Real Country, where we've got so much great music this hour. Got some Riley Green coming up right now. It's Terry Gibbs. This one's called Somebody's Knockin' in Real Country. Somebody.

0: That's Riley Green, who was on stage last Saturday when someone threw a pair of panties at him. He picked them up with a drumstick and he said, "Ma'am, I think you dropped these." Don't do that, ladies. That's a bad look. Hey, we've got some great music coming up. Stick around. Ed Bruce, Carrie Underwood, and more.
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I placed my arm across the back of her bar stool. I don't remember what I said, but at the time it sounded cool. She pushed her drink away and never looked at me. She just paid the tab, tipped the man.

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0: chairman.
1: I know some place you haven't been.
0: I've been everywhere.
2: That's Hank Snow. He's been everywhere, man, right here in real country. Hey, did you guys see what Tom Holland is going to make on this new Spider-Man movie? It's breaking all kinds of box office records. Spider-Man Brand New Day. Looks like Tom Holland is likely to make $100 million for this movie. He only made $250,000 for his first appearance as Spider-Man, so that is quite a raise.
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0: That's Alan Jackson right here in Real Country. Hey, there's a new poll out about summer travel, and it finds that the number one thing Americans want to do when they're on vacation is absolutely nothing. 75% of the folks who were polled say that relaxing is extremely important to them when they go on vacation. So if you're vacationing, I hope you get to relax.
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2: From ABC News, I'm Sherry Preston. FAA and NTSB investigators this morning are investigating the collision between a police helicopter and a small airplane near Pennsylvania's capital city of Harrisburg overnight. According to officers, the helicopter was hovering several feet near the runway for a training exercise when the Cessna approached the runway from behind, resulting in a very violent crash. While the two Pennsylvania state troopers on board the helicopter are expected to survive, State Police Commissioner Lieutenant Colonel George Bivens confirming there was a fatality.
3: The one known occupant of the Cessna 150 did not survive the crash. We're not prepared to release information on that individual yet.
2: After scaling down planned military exercises with U.S. ally South Korea over the weekend, President Trump claims he will now be meeting with high-ranking state leader that might explain why he made that call. ABC's Jonathan Carl.
4: Here at the White House, the president

0: said that he would meet by the end of the year with North Korean dictator Kim Jong-un. Now, there is no indication as to when or where that meeting would happen, and no confirmation from the North Koreans about the meeting either.
1: North Korea commenting on the scaled-back exercises, noting that despite a lessened U.S. presence, saying, quote, the provocative, aggressive nature of the drills do not change. At least a dozen people were killed overnight in Ukraine as Russia continued to launch missile attacks against the capital city of Kyiv. This comes on the heels of major pressure on Ukrainian President Volodymyr Zelensky after his decision to fire his popular defense minister. That has triggered public unrest. ABC's Tom Sufi Burridge on Zelensky.
2: Twice in a year, people very close to him have faced incredibly serious corruption allegations. And that in itself is, of course, very damaging for the president himself and his record in government.
1: The children's hospital and a school were reportedly among the sites damaged in last night's attacks. You're listening to ABC News.
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1: Jurors in the Lindsey Clancy trial in Massachusetts were sent home early on Wednesday due to what the judge called an unforeseen circumstance. Here's ABC's Peter Haralambos.
5: They largely heard cross-examination from prosecutors who pointed out that this voice that Clancy was hearing that wasn't actually reflected in any of her medical notes, that she didn't mention it to any of her providers before the incident, and also noted the fact that, you know, she didn't really mention it after the fact to that many people either, trying to cast doubt on that explanation.
1: Add two more place settings to the royal table as some members of the royal family make their return to the UK. Here's ABC's Trevor Ault.
6: We have now confirmed that Harry and Meghan, the Duke and Duchess of Sussex, are going to be moving back to the UK with their children, Archie and Lilibet. And while Buckingham Palace has no comment, we have learned from a source familiar with the situation that King Charles learned of these plans on Sunday, and he welcomes the opportunity to see the family more frequently. But we have learned that there's going to be no change in Harry and Meghan's official status as non-working royals. They're going to be sticking with that agreement that they reached when they left the UK.
1: Harvard University has agreed to pay $53 million over lawsuits brought by families of donors whose body parts were stolen from Harvard's medical school morgue. The morgue's manager reportedly selling those body parts on the black market. Harvard officials called the former manager's actions despicable, abhorrent, and a flagrant betrayal of our values as a medical community. Sherry Preston, ABC News.
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There's Mark Wills. It was 19-something right here in Real Country. Good morning, everybody. I'm Tammy Lively. Here's a classic from Lori Morgan, except for Monday on a Thursday morning in Real Country.

Cody Johnson with the fall here in Real Country. Hi there. We've got some Kenny Chesney on the way. Ronnie McDowell, too. He's coming up next.

0: That's Ronnie Millsap right here in Real Country, where I've got a fun fact for you. North America has one carnivorous butterfly. It's called the harvester. Its caterpillar doesn't eat plants at all, unlike the monarch, right? But it hunts and eats aphids. So it turns out I could use a lot of harvester butterflies because the aphids are eating all my milk.
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3: 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File at Owens numbers 842-5745 or Kay Bolton 830-2932. On the overnight, North Central Nebraska, looking at clear skies, temps down to low 60s, east winds 5 to 10. Sunny for Thursday, a high near 89 expected. West-southwest winds at around 10 miles an hour. Looking at Thursday night, clear skies, temps down to 62. Northeast winds at just 5 miles an hour. Sunny for Friday, Friday's high 89. And then clear Friday night, temps down to 62. Clear on the overnight in south central South Dakota with temps down to the mid-60s. Southeast winds 7 to 14. Could see a little patchy smoke after 5 o'clock Thursday. Sunny throughout the day with a high near 90. Southwest winds 9 to 13. Patchy smoke possible on Thursday night, temps down to about 65. Looking ahead to a pretty nice day for Friday. Sunny in central South Dakota on Friday with a high of 89. South winds 5 to 11 becoming east in the afternoon.
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That's Dolly Parton. Here you come again, right here in Real Country. Time for me to get on out of here. It's day three of Gary the Groundhog Watch at my house, trying to snag that little sucker. He's evaded us so far. Have a good one, everybody. We'll see you back here tomorrow. And remember to...

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2: From ABC News, I'm Sherry Preston. A deadly mid-air collision between a police helicopter and a small plane just outside Harrisburg, Pennsylvania. The chopper on a training mission with two Pennsylvania state troopers on board was hit by the plane as it was making its landing at Carlisle Regional Airport, which has no control tower.
3: As that Cessna came down along that runway, for an unknown reason, it veered hard to the right. At the last moment.
2: Acting State Police Commissioner Lieutenant Colonel George Bivens, the pilot was killed, both troopers hospitalized. North Korea has launched 10 short-range ballistic missiles toward the sea. South Korean military officials confirming that after the North shrugged off a U.S. decision to scale back military drills with the South. Russia launching a massive nighttime aerial attack on Kyiv using missiles and drones, killing at least 14. A crisis in Ukraine outside of the war with Russia after Ukrainian President Volodymyr Zelensky fired his popular defense minister, Mikhailo Fedorov, who wants new leadership.
4: He's basically not only calling for elections, which is a direct challenge to Zelensky, he is also criticizing Ukraine's governance. He says there's a systemic governance crisis. He says the old system lives by its own rules too often. It protects itself.
2: ABC's Tom Sophie Burridge. A new high when it comes to the national debt.
5: The national debt hitting a staggering milestone, topping $40 trillion for the first time. A big portion of the spending is coming from rising defense costs, including

0: The war in Iran, in addition to safety net programs like Social Security and Medicare, interest on the deficit and President Trump's tax cuts, the exploding debt is already hitting Americans with higher borrowing costs and raising the cost of living.
1: ABC's Faith Abube. Harry and Meghan are headed back to the UK. The Duke and Duchess of Sussex, along with their kids, Archie and Lilibet, are returning to England. 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
1: The head of now-defunct Chinese property development company Evergrande has been sentenced to life in prison. The company collapsed with more than $300 billion in liabilities. Tragedy in Tennessee.
4: I'd like to invite the entire community into prayer with us, into grief with the families, with us.
1: Milligan University President Stephen Waters, after two college cyclists were hit by a driver during a training ride in the northeastern part of the state. Drug makers Merck and Moderna announcing a successful trial of a new mRNA vaccine to help guard melanoma survivors from repeat cases. Dr. Michael Fasto at Memorial Sloan Kettering Cancer Center saying,
5: in this particular approach, each individual patient has their own construct made for themselves. So it's the ultimate personalized type of a strategy. And we believe that mRNA vaccines are particularly immunogenic as well, that create these favorable immune responses against cancer in this particular context. So we think that this is really going to be an important type of platform for not only our patients with melanoma, but ideally patients with other types of cancers as well.
1: There was a deadly helicopter crash in Kenya this week. All 7 people on board a wildlife safari tour, including 5 Americans, were killed. Another day of flooding in the Midwest. Those storms moving into the Northeast today. Cleanup continuing in Hawaii as well, following major rain and flooding caused by Tropical Storm Lala. I'm Sherry Preston, ABC News.
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8: She's more than just a pretty face.

Real Country with Blake Shelton. It's all about tonight. Do you remember the Wilkinsons? They had a couple of hits probably about 20, maybe 30 years ago. One of them, the biggest one, was called 26 Cents. The Wilkinsons are from Canada. And coming up next month, they're going to be inducted into the Canadian Country Music Hall of Fame. That's pretty big news. So congratulations to the Wilkinsons.

0: Real Country, and there's Luke Combs. You may want to put May 16th on the calendar to maybe take the day off or just plan to play hooky from work. A new study says May 16th is the most stressful day of the year. This is from the company that makes the Oura Ring. The Oura folks can measure body signals like heart rate and temperature. Not mood, though. On that day, though, May 16th, they say the average person logged 184 stressful minutes. Second most stressful day of the year is the 4th of July. Progressive Insurance. 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
1: 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File at Owens numbers 842-5745 or Kay Bolton 830-2932. On the overnight, North Central Nebraska, looking at clear skies, temps down to low 60s, east winds 5 to 10. Sunny for Thursday, a high near 89 expected. West-southwest winds at around 10 miles an hour. Looking at Thursday night, clear skies, temps down to 62. Northeast winds at just 5 miles an hour. Sunny for Friday, Friday's high 89. And then clear Friday night, temps down to 62. Clear on the overnight in south-central South Dakota with temps down to the mid-60s. Southeast winds 7 to 14. Could see a little patchy smoke after 5 o'clock Thursday. Sunny throughout the day with a high near 90. Southwest winds 9 to 13. Patchy smoke possible on Thursday night, temps down to about 65. Looking ahead to a pretty nice day for Friday. Sunny in central South Dakota on Friday with a high of 89. South winds 5 to 11 becoming east in the afternoon.
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4: Painted red, the stripe was white, it was 18 feet from the bow to the stern light. Second hand from a dealer in Atlanta, I rode up with Daddy when he went there to get her.

0: Fire in the Night. It's Alabama right here on Real Country. Hey, coming up, it's more music, and we'll hear from Miranda Lambert next.
1: The U.S. Treasury quietly released its official financial report for 2025. It appears by its own numbers, the U.S. government seems insolvent. 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Add it all up, and it looks like the U.S. owes more than $130 trillion it doesn't have. 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
2: From ABC News, I'm Sherry Preston. Frustration growing in the Midwest following days of rain and for some more than a week without power. Flood watches stretching again overnight from Illinois through West Virginia and Pennsylvania. In Gary, Indiana, angry electricity customers are speaking out. ABC's Kate Kagorian has more.
3: 38,000 Gary NIPSCO customers were impacted by the August 11th storms. So far, about 17,000 have been restored, but more than 21,000 are still waiting.
4: We didn't have no gas, no restaurants. No power. Now we have to throw away everything out of all the refrigerators. At night, it's like Gotham City. You can't see anything.
3: And based off NIPSCO's latest restoration estimate, some Gary customers could remain in the dark until next Tuesday.
2: The storms that socked the Midwest for another night now headed to the Northeast. A deadly midair collision between a small plane and a police helicopter undergoing a training exercise just outside Harrisburg, Pennsylvania. The Cessna was approaching the runway but made a sharp turn, says State Police Lieutenant Colonel George Bivens.
5: The plane crashed into the ground a short distance ahead in many pieces. The helicopter, without its blades and without its tail boom, rolled inverted and crashed into the ground.
2: The pilot of the Cessna was killed. The troopers survived. President Trump showing reporters his new helipad and other White House renovations this week. ABC's Jonathan Carl says, though, it's still up in the air who'll pay for them.
6: He says the helipad will be more than just a place for his helicopter to land.
7: They can have people go there for cocktails and then walk to the ballroom.
6: And so it went for nearly 40 minutes. The president showing off White House renovations, which the Washington Post reports will cost more than $900 million. Unclear how much of that coming from taxpayers.
7: This is going to look incredible from the air and from every place.
2: The national debt now hitting a staggering $40 trillion, driven mostly by costs for defense. You're listening to ABC News.
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3: Russia pounding Ukraine overnight. The capital of Kyiv and the surrounding region hit with scores of missiles and drones in a nighttime aerial attack that killed at least 16 people. North Korea launching a barrage of ballistic missiles toward the sea. South Korea's presidential national security holding emergency meetings to discuss the launches. That following the U.S. announcement that it plans to scale back military drills with South Korea. Some of those drills were supposed to have started Monday. Federal prosecutors say online extremist networks are posing a growing threat to vulnerable young people, especially girls, using threats to blackmail them. The latest case resulting in a long federal sentence, says ABC's Dave Packer.
4: A Tennessee man has been sentenced to 77 years in federal prison for targeting young girls as part of the extremist online network known as 764. Prosecutors say 27-year-old Kyle Spitz claimed to have groomed more than 2,600 victims using threats and blackmail to force vulnerable teenagers into sexual abuse and self-harm. The FBI calls 764 part of an emerging national security threat known as nihilistic violent extremism. Dave Packer, ABC News.
3: Chinese property developer Huika Yang, founder of the real estate group Evergrande, has been sentenced to life in prison. His company's fined more than $2 billion after Chinese authorities cracked down on excessive real estate borrowing and Evergrande collapsed. Sherry Preston, ABC News.
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1: 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We'll see you there Labor Day weekend.
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Country 1260, Real Country for South Dakota and Nebraska. Thanks for joining me this morning in Todd County. Here's George Strait.

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0: Country 1260, real country for South Dakota and Nebraska on this Thursday morning. Yeah, I tell you what, folks, if you are looking for quality windows and professional installation right here in Central South Dakota, get in touch with the Window Shop in Mitchell, 996-6777. 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
4: Good Thursday morning, August 20th. I'm Derek Beck with Your Ag Network. Hey, if you're in the market for horses, there's a huge performance horse sale this Saturday in Valentine, Nebraska with the Weber & Company folks. 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We've got a link with all the info on the Your Ag Network Facebook page. Around the territory, a few storms up in middle Minnesota, Alexandria, 65 degrees right now. Storm Lake, Iowa, 55. And North Platte, Nebraska, 63 degrees this morning. Now to the markets. December corn up another 4 cents overnight now. 502, yeah. November soybeans nickel up to 1242. Soybean oil, 0.55 higher at 70.51 per pound. And December soybean meal, 2 cents in the green, 727 per metric ton. Overnight wheat numbers all green. Continuing yesterday's charge, December Chicago, 5 cent jump to 702. Minneapolis now at 725. December Kansas City, two higher at 777 a bushel. October live cattle falling $1.70 yesterday to 217. October feeders dropped $4 to 322. October lean hogs were 77 cents in the green yesterday, closing at 81.50. Overnight stock futures, S&P and Dow Jones both were lower. NASDAQ just green around 27,000 points. Crude oil, $86 a barrel. Gold and silver both higher overnight.
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8: Having a plan to reward a market rally. Hello everyone, I'm Brent Barnett with Managing for Profit on Brownfield. A market analyst says having a marketing plan can help farmers take advantage of rallies in the commodity markets. Jim McCormick is with AgMarket.net and talks about what producers should look for in a professional relationship with either a grain merchandiser or a marketing advisor.
9: Well, I think what you want to do is you want to work with somebody that'll give you the best advice possible. You also want to have somebody that you can be honest with. I mean, because, you know, you got to be honest with the guy giving you your advice so he can give you the best advice of where you're at. Because the fact of the matter is every producer is in a different fiscal situation depending on, do they own the land? Do they rent the land? Where are they at? If you're in the northern part of the country versus the southern, the eastern part basis. So, you know, the best thing to do is find an advisor, shop around, find an advisor you feel comfortable dealing with, and, you know, hopefully you can build that relationship.
8: McCormick says there have been rallies in the grain markets this summer, and he talks about some of his advice for growers that may be hesitant to make sales because they're worried that prices could move even higher.
9: Well, I think you got to be very cognizant. I mean, right now, like I said, there is a lot going on in the world right now. Like I said, we mentioned you obviously got the Ukraine-Russian war. You've got the heat, you know, what's going building in the Middle East. Is that going to become another problem for high fuel costs going into the fall, as well as fertilizer prices potentially going back up? So I understand the farmer's hesitancy to essentially sell grain here in this volatile situation. So what I encourage people to do is go back to the simplicity of try to work your numbers, try to find out your break-even numbers, and know where you are profitable. So if this market will give you an opportunity to sell at a profit, I am always going to encourage people to go ahead and do it. If the market's rallying up on hot, dry weather, the maps can flip in a dime, and you change that psychology, that could put pressure on the market. You never know what could change in the Middle East with these wars, as well as the Ukraine. So when you have the opportunity to sell grain profitable, go ahead and do it. The board is there to use tools out there to mitigate that if you want to re-own it on paper or mitigate that downward risk.
8: McCormick says there's always price volatility, but farmers could regret holding out for the perfect price.
9: Let me put it this way. The wheat market is rallying because the world

0: world, I believe, is getting very, very nervous about getting wheat out of Russia and potentially out of the Ukraine, as the war in that part of the world has really intensified greatly. Okay. As you know, the Ukrainians are starting to take out ships, it is very limiting the capability of those ships to get that wheat out of Russia. That is why the wheat rallied. Corn rallied on the coattails of the wheat. We're also looking at the corn markets, looking at a weather situation that is far from ideal in parts of the country, too warm, too dry. So I would argue those are the two components that are driving the corn and wheat market. The bean market, it is finding some support, I believe, from the exports, and that's specifically from China, as it looks like, you know, China continues to fulfill its obligation to buy beans, that they made that commitment to buy 12 million metric tons of new crop beans and 25 million metric tons of this upcoming year's beans last fall, as kind of a trade-off to lowering the tariff, you know, lowering the, you know, the intensity of the battle of the rare earths, but more importantly, lowering that fentanyl tariff. So they are, you know, so we are seeing China follow through on that trade negotiation pact, and that definitely has had a positive impact on the beans.
1: McCormick adds that producers should work with a marketing expert because they can help identify opportunities and keep producers focused on their goals. I'm Brent Barnett with Managing for Profit on Brownfield.
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2: From ABC News, I'm Sherry Preston. A deadly mid-air collision just outside Harrisburg, Pennsylvania. A small plane, a Cessna, just as it was about to land, made a sharp turn, hit a police helicopter on a training mission. And here's ABC's Aaron Katursky.
3: The impact tore the plane apart and sheared off the helicopter tail and rotor blades before it rolled onto its side. Inside the wreckage, two troopers were trapped. Authorities say one trooper kicked out a window, then pulled his bleeding partner to safety.
2: The troopers both survived. The pilot of the small plane died. The NTSB and FAA are both on the scene investigating. The line of storms that's been slamming the Midwest for a week is headed toward the Northeast today. Cleanup continues in Indiana, where some people have been without power for a week now. NIPSCO Group Utilities President Melody Birmingham says the challenges in the city of Gary are many.
4: The damage affected portions of Gary in among the most extensive and complex that our crews have encountered. These aren't simple repairs. These are systems that are being rebuilt.
2: The national debt now hitting a whopping $40 trillion, double what it was just 10 years ago. President Trump hosting a White House cryptocurrency summit. Here's ABC's Jay O'Brien.
5: President Trump, who's made hundreds of millions in crypto, met at the White House yesterday with what he called a who's who of cryptocurrency leaders. And he pushed for the passage of something called the Clarity Act. It's long been a priority of crypto companies and one that could also benefit the president's wide-ranging family crypto venture. The White House has long denied any conflict of interest for the president and points out that his assets are in a trust managed by his children.
2: President Trump showing reporters around what he says are improvements in Washington, including the new helipad. Russia slamming Ukraine's capital city overnight, 16 killed in Kyiv. Meghan and Harry headed back to the UK. The Duke and Duchess of Sussex haven't said why, but they've already enrolled their children in school. You're listening to ABC News.
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6: 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This product is not intended to diagnose, treat, cure, or prevent any disease.
2: At the last minute, President Trump pulled back a threatened 50% tariff on about $20 billion

0: dollars worth of Canadian goods.
1: So we, by the way, probably have a deal with Canada. You probably saw that. We very major tariffs were going on to Canada today. We delayed it for 3 days because I think we have a deal with the prime minister and good deal for everybody.
0: As a part of the deal, Prime Minister Mark Carney asked provincial premiers to return U.S. alcohol to store shelves in Canada. It had been pulled because of the last round of tariffs. The search for Karen Solomon goes on in Massachusetts. Her husband found dead in their home, says ABC's Faith Abube.
2: An urgent manhunt is underway near Boston for a woman police describe as a dangerous fugitive. Karen Solomon, who is a therapist and mental health advocate for law enforcement, is suspected in the death of her police officer husband. Fellow officers found Kurt Solomon dead in his home and his wife gone. Investigators have not released any details about the death just yet, but they do say Karen Solomon is considered armed and dangerous.
0: Karen Solomon actually is the founder of a site to help first responders deal with mental health issues. The Congo is getting 70,000 doses of a vaccine that has been effective against past Ebola outbreaks. Early lab testing shows the vaccine might protect against the current strain of the virus, even though doctors have previously said that strain was immune to vaccines and currently is the fastest Ebola outbreak in history. I'm Sherry Preston, ABC News.
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8: 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It's 7:05 and time for the news, being brought to you by your local Fidelity agency with 11 locations throughout South Central South Dakota. Our first look at the weather shows, well, certainly not much on the radar in South Dakota, just in the far northeastern corner. A little bit of rain in the middle portion of our neighboring state of Minnesota. Sunny today, a little patchy smoke later today as well. With a high of about 90 for you today. The overnight low with some patchy smoke before 9 tonight, down to 63. And then Friday, looking sunny. Friday's high should be around 89, with light and variable winds becoming southeast. Now, Saturday's high should be around 84. There is a pretty decent chance of rain Saturday night into Sunday as well. 66 in Pierre, Aberdeen 64, Rapid City at 63, Sioux Falls at 69, Gregory at 61, at 65 degrees, humidity at 80%. Here at 1260. The Burke Farmers Market will return to the Burke City Park tonight from 5:30 to 7. Kelsey Sutton tells us what you can expect.
9: You know, it's back school week, so last week was Kids Day, and it was the biggest market all year, and maybe one of the biggest markets we've ever had. It was so much fun. Everybody's going back to school, but we're still, you know, peak fresh produce. We've got Nana's 605 Kitchen coming down to cook supper for everybody, and I think it's going to be a great market and beautiful weather. 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
8: Then again, Kelsey Sutton with the Burke Area Farmers Market. Well, the Murdo Chamber of Commerce will be holding community rummage sales on Saturday. President of the Chamber, Ashley Geigel, gives us the details.
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8: That again was Ashley Geigel with the Murdo Chamber of Commerce. This is your news on a Thursday morning. News time, 7:08.

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2: The Winter Area Chamber of Commerce is encouraging teams to get signed up for the annual Sharpshooter Bird and Clay Classic for December 11th and 12th. Executive Director for the Chamber, Mike Scott, tells us more.
3: This will be our 16th annual Sharpshooter Bird and Clay Classic. Coming up, the event itself is actually December 11th and 12th. Something that we've done for, like I say, this will be our 16th year. It's been a great event to anybody that likes to hunt pheasants and shoot trap. Been a really fun event. Teams of six hunters on a team, and they need to contact the Chamber of Commerce. They can also go to our website, go to wintersdchamber.org, go to our event section to the Sharpshooter. Has our rules there, also being able to sign up there as well. And it explains everything from how much it is and what's all included, from the Friday night banquet, Saturday night banquet, the Saturday hunt, all of our different prizes. Just a great way to get a group of six people together to go out and do what we do well here in Winter South Dakota is hunt pheasants. So we've incorporated the trap shoot in that, so it's been a lot of fun to combine the two, trap shooting and pheasant hunting. Just really a good time. And one thing that, you know, I'd really have to also say thank you to all of our people that participate, because it takes a lot of volunteers to put this on, from our landowners to our judges to just everybody that's involved with working the banquet. So it's a really big event, and somebody's interested in for the first time or having a team that'd like to sign up again that's done it in the past, this would be a great time to get it done, because there is still a few spots available.
2: That was the executive director for the Winter Area Chamber of Commerce, Mike Scott. The South Dakota Cattlewomen have teamed up with the South Dakota Beef Industry Council to help promote beef at this year's upcoming South Dakota State Fair. Brenda Dreyer with the South Dakota Cattlewomen tells us more.
4: South Dakota Cattlewomen, we are a volunteer group of women who work to promote the beef industry in South Dakota. And we are partnering with the South Dakota Beef Industry Council to promote beef at the State Fair. We've got several things going on. We'll be at different stages doing pop-up events where we'll give people chances to win beef material, beef recipes, beef information, and also some beef gift cards and beef certificates. We've got some great beef promotional swag that we're going to give out. And then also, one thing I'm really excited about is we'll be back live doing cooking demonstrations at Horizons Hall on Friday during the fair. So on Friday, you can stop by Horizons Hall. It's the former women's building, and we'll have some of our members cooking and showing examples of how you can cook with beef and how it can is a great meat to have for your family.
2: That was Brenda Dreyer with the South Dakota Cattlewomen. The Platte Area Chamber of Commerce has a fun-filled day planned for September 26 for Hay Days, just off of Platte's Main Street. Executive Director for the Chamber, Ashley Vargas, previews.
5: Yeah, we're so excited. We have our farmer's market, so September 26th. We have a farmer's market right away in the morning. We have our 5K that's going to start at 7:30. You can definitely register ahead online, or you can just register day of. There's some really cool shirts that will be provided there. And then we're actually doing an animal costume contest this year. So if you have a pet, whether it's a llama or a donkey or a cat or anything, and you want to dress it up and you want to dress like it, that's going to be really fun to watch. That's something new we have this year. And then we'll have the inflatables for the kiddos and the kiddo games. And really looking forward to just celebrating with everybody. We have four food trucks coming in to town. And then, of course, our softball tournament that we have every year as well. That'll start right away at 8 o'clock in the morning. It's going to wrap up with, we have live music all day, a cornhole tournament around 4 p.m. And then I think we plan on wrapping up right around 1. Street dance band is going to be Leadfoot. They are amazing. We're super excited to have them. So we're really just looking forward to it.
2: That was Ashley Vargas with the Platte Area Chamber of Commerce. Shannon Kubik of Hamel and Wade Jaroshik, Cologne Teacher and Activities Director, will take part in the 437 Project's 437-mile run that begins Thursday, September 17th. Kelly Marshall with the 437 Project tells us all about it.
6: The 437 Project is an annual run across the entire state of South Dakota to raise both funds and awareness for suicide prevention and that connection between mental and physical wellness. And

0: this year in September will be our fifth time running this journey from the western border all the way to the eastern border of the state. We do have runners from across the state and pretty excited to have some runners right from the heart of South Dakota this year as well. Lots of different backgrounds. So clearly we've got the ag and the rural community represented. We've got Wade with his school and athletics reach. We've got mental health professionals across the state. We've got all kinds of different people who have had their own experiences with mental health as well. The runners are selected through a fairly lengthy selection process all the way back last year in December. And so they go through an application process. There's a committee that filters down. Last year we had over 100 applicants to land on typically 12 runners. This year we have a special Baker's Dozen with a father-daughter duo who are running as a team for our very first team of 13 runners. People can follow along, so social media and the website are the best place to do that. There will be a live route tracker on the website that will show who's running at all times of the day and night once this journey kicks off. And social media will have more anecdotal stories from the road, different reports from runners, and just the things that we encounter along the journey. The starting point is the very western Wyoming border of the state, and the ending point is the eastern border at the Iowa border.
1: That was Kelly Marshall. For KWIR News, I'm Leslie Schramm.

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0: Year-old Myrna Catherine Solik of Kimball will be Saturday at 10 a.m. at St. Margaret's Catholic Church in Kimball. Those are the funeral announcements this morning. They are brought to you by the Hobby Shop in Winners. We get you going on this Thursday morning here at 7:18. Happy Thursday to you. What's going on this morning, Chris?
1: Well, break up the red-hot Minnesota Twins here yesterday in case you missed afternoon sports. They swept the Atlanta Braves yesterday 6-4. We were talking about this a little bit this morning. Twins are scoring a lot of runs against some really good teams here, so we'll see if they can keep it going against a red-hot Padres team that starts tomorrow. Nice guy.
0: It's important our players are staying healthy, too. Royce Lewis has been in there. Buxton just came back, so... Once they have all their players, a pretty good young hitting lineup for the Twins.
1: Taj Bradley pitching well, too, for that rotation. So good to see Minnesota playing some pretty good ball. And if the playoffs were to start today, they will be in as that third wild card team here right now.
0: Yeah, sweeping the Braves, that's a feather in their cap. That is for sure. All right, who are you going to visit with this morning, Chris?
1: We got another boys golf meet coming up here today starting at 10 a.m., Scotty. Chamberlain boys golf team going to be tested at the Madison Invite here today.
0: I would say some really good teams over there today.
1: Del Rapids, West Central, Sioux Falls Christian, Lennox. Madison's got a really good boys golf team, so we should have some results by 4 o'clock hour on sports for you for that Madison Invite here for today. And then we'll recap that with Matt Hilson, of course, going into Coach's Corner this weekend. We got boys golf today, high school football tomorrow night, and then next week is when high school volleyball and cross country gets going here early next week, Scotty.
0: Talk to us about Coach's Corner, the debut on Saturday, Chris.
1: Our season premiere is coming up this Saturday starting at 9 a.m. We'll be talking high school football, recapping the first week of the season. We'll be talking volleyball, cross country, golf, cheer and dance. That is all coming up this Saturday starting at 9 a.m. A full edition coming up this Saturday. North Central Nebraska, Central South Dakota coaches all on this Saturday, Scotty.
0: Some have been back in school. I know Gregory got going yesterday but had an early dismissal. Winners back in school today pretty much by next week. Everybody back in school, Dusky.
1: Exactly. By the way, we're going to talk about that. And also a big birthday in the Winter School District today that we're going to be talking about on birthdays and anniversaries next hour too for the first day of school too.
0: Indeed. It's 7:21 here this morning. A little bit of rainfall in northeastern South Dakota. A little bit in our neighboring state of Minnesota, but a comfortable morning as we get going on this Thursday. 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So today we're looking at sunny, high of 89 for you, not overly windy. Southwest winds 5 to 10, becoming northwest in the afternoon. 62 clear for you tonight. Friday looking sunny. Friday's high at 89. Some patchy smoke after 5 for you today in central South Dakota. High could push 90 for you today with patchy smoke again this evening. Clear down to 63. And then Friday looking sunny. Friday's high at 89. Light and variable winds becoming southeast. 6 to 11 in the morning as well. 66 at Pierce. 64 in Chamberlain. Ainsworth 62, Aberdeen 64, Rapid City at 63, Sioux Falls 59, Gregory at 61, Valentine at 60 at 65 degrees, humidity at 80% right here at 1260. That's a Tracy Lawrence coming up for you just around the corner, 7:22 on your Thursday morning.
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0: Thanks for joining us in Tripp and Gregory Counties this morning. This is Shram and Dusky on Country 1260 in the morning. 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
2: Thanks for joining us for another edition of The Good Stuff. Mike and Kim, glad to be your hosts for the next few minutes here on the radio.
3: That's right.
2: What do you got lined up today? Anything fun?
3: I've got some billboards. Just a couple, but I think they're very funny. For example, there's plenty of room for all God's creatures. Right next to the mashed potatoes.
2: Oh, there you go.
3: Here's another billboard. Where are all the news crews when we're not spilling anything? By Exxon.
2: Okay.
3: Oh, anyway, that's a kickoff to the good stuff. Folks, thanks so much for joining us. Talking about good stuff, let me share a little bit about Tri-State Livestock News. They're a reliable source for agriculture news, market results, rodeo standings, as well as cattle health, ag politics, and more. 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It's what ranchers read. Check it out. What do you have, Mike?
2: Well, I have some rules of Washington, as in Washington, D.C., and politicians, you know. Yeah. So here are some of the rules of Washington that were sent in a while back to the good stuff. If it's worth fighting for, it's worth fighting dirty for. Don't lie, cheat, or steal unnecessarily.
3: Oh, my.
2: There's always one more SOB than you counted on. Another rule from Washington, an honest answer can get you into a lot of trouble. The facts, although interesting, are irrelevant.
3: Oh, my gosh.
2: Rules of Washington, Chicken Little only has to be right once.
3: That's right.
2: All right. No is only an interim response. And from Rules of Washington, you can't kill a bad idea. And one more of those, if at first you don't succeed, destroy all evidence that you ever tried. So, Rules of Washington.
3: Oh, we must be going for short things today. I've got this. It came across on Facebook quite a few years ago, actually. Shane Suggs sent it in. Had a cute couple in the store today, married 66 years. I asked, how do you stay married that long? And she said, ain't either of us died yet.
2: Oh, well, that'll work, too. The Cherry County Visitors Promotion Board invites you to visit Valentine and the surrounding area. Coming up this fall, maybe an upland bird hunting trip or fall turkey season. Deer hunting, lots of public lands available here in the area. And 50 fun things to do. You could still sneak in a Niobrara River trip down the scenic river. Well, check it all out at visitvalentine.org. This was sent in from Shane and Starla here a while back. So we want to share this with you. Words that women use. I might just get through a few of these and then have to save some for another day. But when the woman says fine, this is the word that women use to end an argument when they are right and you need to shut up. 5 minutes. If she's getting dressed, this means about a half an hour. 5 minutes is only 5 minutes if you have just been given 5 more minutes to watch the game before helping around the house. When she says,

0: thing. This is the calm before the storm. This means something, and you should be on your toes. Arguments that begin with nothing usually end in fine. When she says, go ahead, this is a dare, not permission. Don't do it. This is kind of a personal favorite. Nothing, no, I don't want to insinuate anything.
1: Yeah, wait a minute.
0: When they give you a loud sigh, this is actually a word, but is a nonverbal statement often misunderstood by men. A loud sigh means that she thinks you're an idiot and wonders why she's wasting her time standing here and arguing with you about nothing. And if you want to, you can refer back to the word nothing. Okay? When she says, that's okay, this is one of the most dangerous statements that a woman can make to a man. That's okay means she wants to think long and hard before deciding how and when you will pay for your mistake. When she says thanks, a woman is thanking you. Do not question or faint. Just say, you're welcome.
1: Come on.
0: When she says, whatever, it's a woman's way of saying, you're in big trouble, Buster. Number 9, don't worry about it. She says that, I got it. Another dangerous statement, meaning this is something that a woman has told a man to do several times, but is now doing herself. This will later result in a man asking what's wrong for the woman's response. Again, she'll say nothing. So those are some of the things that we wanted to share with you today. Tony Bullitt originated that, I believe. Words that women use, and you heard it today on The Good Stuff.
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3: It's such a pretty world today. 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
4: Look at the sunshine.
5: 7:35, gonna see some sunshine today in north central Nebraska and in central South Dakota. Your Heartland weather forecast brought to you by Mead Lumber in Winter, with today's high at about 89 in north central Nebraska, southwestwards 5 to 10, becoming north in the afternoon. Clear for you tonight, down to about 62. Sunny tomorrow, winds turn back south again, 5 to 10. High of 89 on your Friday. Cloudy on Friday night. Otherwise, a slight chance of showers, down to 60 on Friday night. Sunny on your Saturday. Saturday's high should be around 84. Showers likely on Saturday night. Cloudy at 62. The chance precip at 60%. Sunday's high should be around 85 and breezy. Sunday night down to 64. Monday sunny with a high of 88 expected for you. Slight chance of showers on Monday nights. Cloudy at 64. The Tuesday's high should be around 85. Slight chance of showers Tuesday night, 61. Wednesday's high around 84 in north central Nebraska. We will take a look at your central South Dakota extended forecast and current conditions. They are on the way next.
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5: Well, we look at sunny in central South Dakota. Some patchy smoke after 5 today. A high of 90 expected for you today. Some patchy smoke again tonight. Clear at 63 with north winds 5 to 7. Friday, look at sunny. Friday's high should be around 89. Winds pretty light out of the southeast. Cloudy in 61 on Friday night. And then Saturday's high should be around 84. There's a pretty good chance of rain on the overnight, Saturday night, 63. Sunday's high, 84. There is a chance of rain in the morning on Sunday as well. Then 65 Sunday night. Monday looking sunny. Monday's high at 88. Monday night's low at 65. Then Tuesday's high, 86. Wednesday's high at 85 in Central South Dakota.

0: Minnesota. Again, nothing on our radar here this morning, certainly in our neck of the woods. 66 at Pier, Aberdeen 64, Rapid City at 63, Sioux Falls 59, Gregory at 61, 62 at Ainsworth, 60 in Valentine, 66 degrees, humidity at 79%. Right here at 1260. I think we're done with our overnight lows in the 70s or low 70s. I think we're plumb 60, low 60s, Chris.
1: Well, that and won't be too long before we say we've graduated from severe weather season too, Scotty.
0: Why would you ever say that, Toski? Why would you say that?
1: I know.
0: You want to take that back?
1: Let's just go back like 5 seconds ago and just eliminate that from the airwaves.
0: We'll eliminate that. All right. We never heard that. That didn't happen. 7:39, your Heartland weather forecast brought to you by Mead Lumber in winter. There's still some humidity out there that'll last for some time. You know, lately, our temps have stayed warm into early October. So we can plan on that again here this year. Sports, what's going on this morning, Chris?
1: Boys golf for Chamberlain over in Madison today. And you mentioned those temperatures. Should be a gorgeous night for Friday night high school football tomorrow.
0: Yeah, it'll be a little warm to begin with. But once the sun starts to go down, should be a nice night. 7:40, it's that time of the morning.
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1: Good morning, sports fans. In case you missed it yesterday, Minnesota Twins completed a three-game sweep of the Braves 6-4 on Wednesday. Cody Clemens drove in three runs for the Twins. They are off today, and they'll start a road series tomorrow night at San Diego. Minnesota's four games back of the White Sox for first place in the AL Central. Minnesota does have a half-game lead on Texas for the final wildcard spot in the American League. Boys golf today, Chamberlain's competing at the Madison Invite. Chamberlain coach Matt Hilson talks about the competition for today.
3: Yeah, Madison's tight. It's there's a lot of elevation changes, so you're hitting up in the air and you're shooting down at holes, and the greens are very small, so you kind of got to be on your A game. These first three tournaments that we have every year, they're kind of a gauntlet of pretty difficult courses, so, and all kind of different in terms of what makes them challenging. But Madison's just a fun challenge to see. If you're struggling, it's going to be a long day, but it's not overly long in terms of distance. But yeah, the greens are small, they're hard to stick, so your short game's got to be on, and it should be a good challenge for the boys.
1: That again was Chamberlain boys golf coach Matt Hilson. Friday night high school football coverage comes your way tomorrow night. On 1260, Scott will have the call for Hot Springs at Winter, and I'll be in Corsica on K-Wire 93.7 FM for Burke at Corsica Stickney. Pre-game coverage for both contests will start around 6:30 for tomorrow. The Todd County football team will kick off their season next week. Coach Bob Cornelli tells us how things have been going.
4: It's been good. We started off, we had a pretty good summer, a lot of new faces, and weight room, for example, or July football camp went pretty well. And then into the early weeks of August, fishing and then practice. Even though we have a lot of new faces, we've been able to accomplish a lot. We're making some progress. So we're encouraged at this point. In the backfield, we'll be led by Kane Yellow Eagle, who's returning conference rushing leader. Also, we have Keenan Boyd as quarterback. He's been our second string quarterback, so to speak, for the last 3 years. So even though he hasn't played much there, he has a lot of experience in that position. Also, we have Talon Hyatt coming back as a end, wideout, tight end, so to speak. And then in the line, we'll be led by Carter Brave. Hey, he's a returning player, has been playing since his sophomore year. He'll lead us up front in the line that way. So we have about three or four starters back on defense and about two starters back on offense. So we're building some things. We're encouraged by some of the kids that we have.
1: That again was Todd County football coach Bob Cornelli. The Lowerbro football team has a scrimmage going on today. They will play at Lee Deadwood starting at 4 o'clock Central. Our season premiere of Coach's Corner comes your way on 1260 Saturday. We'll be talking all things fall sports with our area coaches from across north central Nebraska and central South Dakota. 9 a.m. start time for Coach's Corner Saturday on 1260. The CHS four-man golf scramble Saturday at the Burke Golf Course. It is an invitation-only tournament, 10 a.m. shotgun start. Medicine Creek Golf Course and Press Show will be holding a couples tournament Saturday, 10 a.m. start time. The Jones County football team is ready to go for their season opener tomorrow. Coach Tyler Buxel talked about his team.
5: Oh, it's been pretty good. But, seems like he

0: not a lot of time to get ready, but then it also seems like it kind of drags on before that first week. And, you know, I think our guys are just kind of getting to that point where we're ready to see an opponent across from us. We're going to return a lot of our linebackers from last year. You know, Bennett Kinsley, he was all-conference last year. We got Luke Lawley, great linebackers. React really well, good hard-hitting linebackers. We're returning quite a few. Our DNs are going to be really strong for us again this year, too, and Kelvin McKenzie and Harrison Moore. You know, them guys have been playing for a lot of years, you know, and they're just juniors and seniors, and having smaller numbers in the past kind of produced a lot of opportunities for some of these older guys now who have played a lot of varsity football.
1: That, again, was Jones County football coach Tyler Buxell. With your KW Wire Sports, I'm Chris Daske.
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0: 1260, Real Country for South Dakota and Nebraska. 749 on your Thursday morning. Happy Thursday to you. Minnesota Twins, how about that? Sweeping the Braves. Remember, if you miss sports, you can catch it on Rooster Country at 8:05 here this morning as well. A little mulligan for you on this Thursday morning at 7:49. Tramandowski this morning.
1: Man, there's just so much going on right now, Scotty, at Al's Oasis, Last Chance, Leonard Okoma, and we're joining the phone lines now by Corey Foster at Al's. Corey, how's it going?
2: Doing really good. How are you guys?
1: Hey, we are doing good, Corey. I know you guys have a lot of cool things going on. You were just telling me off the air you guys have revised your menu. So what can you tell us about just some of your changes to your menu right now at Al's?
2: Yeah, really the big change this time around is that we added a whole bunch of burger options. The next time that people come and visit us at Al's, they're going to see a page that is just burgers. I think we got 12 total. You know, we already had three or four of these on the menu before, so those haven't changed, but we got some new creative ones that I'm really excited about. We've had some good reviews. One thing we did was I made it so that you can make any burger a bison burger now, as opposed to back in the day, you just had one option. It was basically a bison patty with a deluxe option. But now you could take any one of these 12 unique burgers and say, I want to make that a bison burger, and I'm pretty excited about that.
1: Now, is that available for lunch and dinner time here, Corey?
2: Yes, that is available from 11 a.m. onwards.
1: That is really, really exciting. I got to stop by and try me one of those bad boys. It sounds really good. So I got to ask you first off, I guess second off, about the Chase the Pink Ace is back tonight, right?
2: Yes, it is, and I'm excited to be back. I've been out for a couple weeks. But it's steadily risen, and I think we're getting to the point now where we're picking up steam because I'm seeing more and more entries, which, you know, that's kind of how it worked for the first two go-rounds as well. It takes a little while for things to get going, and then pretty soon those numbers start to jump and people get a little more excited. So, but I think we were up close to 44 grand last week. Like I said, I was out, but 44 grand is a pretty good chunk of change, and I can tell you from what I've seen so far this week, that number should go up quite a bit, so I'm excited for tonight.
1: What's the drawing time, about 8 o'clock tonight?
2: We do it at 8:08 in the Last Chance Saloon. We do sell tickets. As a reminder to everyone, you can buy tickets online up until noon today. Otherwise, if you need to buy them in person, we do that in the saloon up until about 7:50-ish. Kind of just depends on how busy we are in there. I got to make sure I get all those entered in. So,
1: Corey, looking forward to a fun night. Thanks for joining us here, sir.
2: Thank you, Chris. Have a great day.
1: That again was Corey Foster with Al's Oasis, Last Chance, Lunar Nokoma. Should be a fun night for the Chase the Pink Ace tonight, Scotty.
0: Every Thursday is a fun night for sure at Al's Oasis in Okoma. Thanks to Corey for joining us this morning in your forecast on this Thursday. 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Look, and that's Apache Smoke after 5 today. Sunny otherwise with a high of 90 at southwest winds 10 to 14. Some Apache Smoke before 9 tonight. Clear at 63 tonight. North winds 5 to 7. Sunny on Friday. Friday's high should be around 89. And then Saturday, look at sunny. Saturday's high at 84. Pretty good chance of rainbow Saturday night. Into Sunday as well, high of 84 on your Sunday. Pier at 67, Chamberlain 65, Ainsworth and Valentine at 63. Gregory is 65, and it's 67 degrees. Right here, 1260. Lainey Wilson is on the way at 7:53 on your window to the weekend.
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1: From ABC News, I'm Sherry Preston. The U.S. national debt has now climbed to over $40 trillion, double the amount it was just 10 years ago. Some experts looking at the spending that's expected over the next several years, and they're worried. Here's ABC Chief Business Correspondent Rebecca Jarvis.
2: This didn't happen overnight. Under both Republicans and Democrats, the government has been spending more than it makes in taxes for 26 years on everything from health care to stimulus benefits to tax cuts and spending. And just like those credit card bills, the longer you ignore it, the worse it gets, the tougher the choices.
1: The country paying more than $1 trillion in interest on that $40 trillion debt. President Trump saying the U.S. is about to impose what he refers to as economic D-Day on Iran. Beginning today, ABC senior political correspondent Rachel Scott has that.
3: The president did not announce any specific sanctions or call out China, Iran's top trading partner. This morning, the Iranian foreign minister responding, calling the so-called economic D-Day a diversion from America's own crisis, unprecedented debt, and surging interest costs.
1: There were fewer people applying for unemployment benefits last week.
4: In the week just ended, the Labor Department says 206,000 out-of-work Americans filed initial claims for state jobless benefits. That's a decline of 6,000 from the week before. The largest increase in filings came from Michigan, Texas, and New York. Ohio, Iowa, and Kentucky saw the largest declines in unemployment claims.
1: ABC's Jim Ryan. A deadly mid-air collision at an airport just outside Harrisburg, Pennsylvania. The pilot of a small plane that collided with a police helicopter was killed. The state troopers on board the chopper

0: Survived. Five Americans killed in a tourist helicopter crash in Kenya, and another round of vicious thunderstorms striking the Midwest. Some customers in Indiana have gone a full week without power, and the local utility says the lights might not be back on until Tuesday. The storms now headed to the Northeast. 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
1: 2 hours ago, Kyle arrived at the bar.
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0: Nantucket Island, one of the most naturally beautiful and expensive places in the country, is dealing with a high number of tick-borne illnesses. 269 cases so far compared to 250 for all of last year. Nantucket Dr. Timothy Lepore says there are some things you can do.
5: You tuck your pants in your socks. Looks a little dorky, but if you do it, your kids will do it. And you wear light-colored clothes. And you check yourself for ticks. I mean, that's key.
0: There are supporters of Lindsey Clancy who are expected to gather outside the courthouse in Plymouth, Massachusetts today in support of her. ABC's Peter Haralambo says more on the mom who killed her three children. She says in the grips of postpartum psychosis and a witness who was not allowed on the stand.
6: Defense lawyers unsuccessfully tried to call a TikToker who posted about the case itself. This was someone who actually worked at the facility where Clancy was treated. She believed that prosecutors were misrepresenting the quality of care there, posted a TikTok about it, prompting defense lawyers to reach out to her to see if she'd be willing to testify for the defense case. The judge ultimately saying that her testimony would have been credible, but it wasn't material to the case because that woman stopped working at the facility about a year before Clancy was admitted.
0: Colorado wildlife officials reporting two bear attacks this week, including a homeless man who was bitten on the head while he was sleeping in an aspen park. Sherry Preston, ABC News.
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12: And good morning, everyone. It's 8:05 and time for the news being brought to you by Frontier Motors in Winter, home of the lifetime powertrain warranty. Well, the Pennington County Treasurer's Office, they have set an August 31st deadline for customers issued temporary paper vehicle registrations because of the recent county cybersecurity incident. The deadline applies only to customers whose motor vehicle transactions could not be completed because of the incident and does not apply to dealership-issued temporary registrations. The Ainsworth Chamber of Commerce, they have a bunch of fun fall events they're gearing up for in the month of October. Jesse Dillon in Ainsworth joins us.
13: We will have a fall decorating contest. That'll be the whole month of October. We'll be on the lookout for any great residential or commercial displays. So if you see something great, go ahead and nominate it. You can submit it on Facebook or by texting the chamber. But we also will have our trick-or-treat street coming up. We're going to be holding that on October 30th, not the 31st this year. We'll have businesses set up on Main Street where the kids can come out and trick-or-treat up and down the street.
12: That, again, was Jesse Dillon with the Ainsworth Area Chamber of Commerce. The Winter Livestock Auction has their annual barbecue sale happening tomorrow beginning at 10 a.m. Cody Moore previews.
10: We'll get started selling these yearlings about 10 o'clock in the morning. We have around 5,500, lots of big

0: fancy 900 to 1,000 pound steers, lots of pregged open, few fall calves, and then we'll have our barbecue, which starts at 11 in the morning. We invite everybody to come out and have a free barbecue on us Friday, August 21st. Been fortunate, a lot of good cattle, people kind of get them ready for this sale, and a lot of repeat customers and a lot of repeat buyers that come to this sale to purchase the cattle, so it's been good for us.
1: That again was Cody Moore with the Winter Livestock Auction. Barbecue sale is tomorrow at Winter Livestock Auction. Our radar showing just a little bit of light rainfall in the far northeastern corner of South Dakota. This is your news. News time is 8:08.
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4: This will be our 16th annual Sharpshooter Bird and Clay Classic. Coming up, the event itself is actually December 11th and 12th. Something that we've done for, like I say, this will be our 16th year. It's been a great event to anybody that likes to hunt pheasants and shoot trap, and a really fun event. Teams of six hunters on a team, and they need to contact the Chamber of Commerce. They can also go to our website, go to wintersdchamber.org, go to our event section to the Sharpshooter, has our rules there, also being able to sign up there as well, and it explains everything from how much it is and what's all included, from the Friday night banquet, Saturday night banquet, the Saturday hunt, all of our different prizes. Just a great way to get a group of six people together to go out and do what we do well here in Winter, South Dakota, is hunt pheasants. So we've incorporated the trap shoot in that, so it's been a lot of fun to combine the two, trap shooting and pheasant hunting. Just really a good time. And one thing, I'd really have to also say thank you to all of our people that participate, because it takes a lot of volunteers to put this on, from our landowners to our judges to just everybody that's involved with working the banquet. So it's a really big event, and somebody's interested in for the first time, or having a team they'd like to sign up again that's done it in the past, this would be a great time to get it done, because there is still a few spots available.
3: That was the executive director for the Winter Area Chamber of Commerce, Mike Scott. The South Dakota Cattlewomen have teamed up with the South Dakota Beef Industry Council to help promote beef at this year's upcoming South Dakota State Fair. Brenda Dreyer with the South Dakota Cattlewomen tells us more.
5: South Dakota Cattlewomen, we are a volunteer group of women who work to promote the beef industry in South Dakota. And we are partnering with the South Dakota Beef Industry Council to promote beef at the State Fair. We've got several things going on. We'll be at different stages doing pop-up events where we'll give people chances to win beef material, beef recipes, beef information, and also some beef gift cards and beef certificates. We've got some great beef promotional swag that we're going to give out. And then also, one thing I'm really excited about is we'll be back live doing cooking demonstrations at Horizons Hall on Friday during the fair. So on Friday, you can stop by Horizons Hall. It's the former women's building, and we'll have some of our members cooking and showing examples of how you can cook with beef and how it is a great meat to have for your family.
3: That was Brenda Dreyer with the South Dakota Cattlewomen. The Platte Area Chamber of Commerce has a fun-filled day planned for September 26 for Hay Days, just off of Platte's Main Street. Executive Director for the Chamber, Ashley Vargas, previews.
6: Yeah, we're so excited. We have our farmer's market, so September 26th. We have a farmer's market right away in the morning. We have our 5K that's going to

0: start at 7:30. You can definitely register ahead online, or you can just register day of. There's some really cool shirts that will be provided there. And then we're actually doing an animal costume contest this year. So if you have a pet, whether it's a llama or a donkey or a cat or anything, and you want to dress it up and you want to dress like it, that's going to be really fun to watch. That's something new we have this year. And then we'll have the inflatables for the kiddos and the kiddo games. And really looking forward to just celebrating with everybody. We have 4 food trucks coming in to town. And then, of course, our softball tournament that we have every year as well. That'll start right away at 8 o'clock in the morning. It's going to wrap up with, we have live music all day, a cornhole tournament around 4 p.m. And then I think we plan on wrapping up right around 1. Street dance band is going to be Leadfoot. They are amazing. We're super excited to have them. So we're really just looking forward to it.
1: That was Ashley Vargas with the Platte Area Chamber of Commerce. Shannon Kubik of Hamel and Wade Jaroshik, Cologne teacher and activities director, will take part in the 437 Project's 437-mile run that begins Thursday, September 17th. Kelly Marshall with the 437 Project tells us all about it.
2: The 437 Project is an annual run across the entire state of South Dakota to raise both funds and awareness for suicide prevention and that connection between mental and physical wellness. And this year in September will be our 5th time running this journey from the western border all the way to the eastern border of the state. We do have runners from across the state and pretty excited to have some runners right from the heart of South Dakota this year as well. Lots of different backgrounds. So clearly we've got the ag and the rural community represented. We've got Wade with his school and athletics reach. We've got mental health professionals across the state. We've got all kinds of different people who have had their own experiences with mental health as well. The runners are selected through a fairly lengthy selection process all the way back last year in December. And so they go through an application process. There's a committee that filters down. Last year we had over 100 applicants to land on typically 12 runners. This year we have a special Baker's Dozen with a father-daughter duo who are running as a team for our very first team of 13 runners. People can follow along, so social media and the website are the best place to do that. There will be a live route tracker on the website that will show who's running at all times of the day and night once this journey kicks off. And social media will have more anecdotal stories from the road, different reports from runners, and just the things that we encounter along the journey. The starting point is the very western Wyoming border of the state, and the ending point is the eastern border at the Iowa border.
1: That was Kelly Marshall. For KWYR News, I'm Leslie Schramm.
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0: The Foster Appear will be Saturday at 10:30 at Graceland Cemetery in Burke. Memorial service is for 94-year-old Guy Martz, formerly of Cologne, will be Saturday at 2 p.m. at Prairie View Gospel Barn in Gregory. Visitation will be 1 hour prior to the service. Graveside service is for 97-year-old Darlene King of Georgia, will be Monday at 11 a.m. at the Winter City Cemetery. Memorial service is for 82-year-old Carol Larson of Washington State, formerly of Winter, will be Saturday the 29th at 10:30 at Mason Funeral Home in Winter. Burial will follow in the Winter City Cemetery. Funeral service is for 86-year-old Myrna Catherine Solick of Kimball, will be Saturday at 10 a.m. at St. Margaret's Catholic Church in Kimball. Those are the funeral announcements. They are brought to you by Gregory Drug at 8:17. Hey, another tournament going to be going on at Presho this weekend. They got a couples tournament happening this coming Saturday. Begins at 10 a.m. at Medicine Creek Golf Course in Presho. And don't forget an organizational meeting. Was that time of the year. Gregory Lanes, Monday, 7 o'clock, 7 p.m., that is. At Gregory Lane's coming up this weekend. 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Patchy smoke late in the afternoon and into the evening too. 63 tonight, 89 Friday, 84 on your Saturday. Pier at 68, Chamberlain 67, Ainsworth and Valentine 67, Gregory is 66. It is 68 degrees right here at 1260. It's 818. Birthdays and anniversaries are next.
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5: Hey, Gregory and surrounding area bowlers. Gregory Lanes will be holding an organizational meeting on Monday, August 24th, 7 p.m. at Gregory Lanes. All area bowlers are encouraged to attend. Adult leagues will be starting on Tuesday, September 8th with mixed leagues. Wednesday night is also mixed leagues and Thursday night is men's night. 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

0: 31. Again, there'll be an organizational meeting for Adult League Bowling this Monday, August 24th, 7 p.m. at Gregory Lanes on Main and Gregory.
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0: and anniversary time on this Thursday morning, your window to the weekend, brought to you by Shippey Realty and Auction. Saying happy birthday to Joni Sargent this morning of winter. That is from Craig and Heather, Jude, Oren, Elsie, from Vance and Darnell Swanson as well. Happy birthday, Joni Sargent, today. Stacy Halberstadt of Winter. How fitting on the first day of school. Stacy of Winter. Happy birthday, Stacy Halberstadt of Winter, for the entire family. And Jean Blackwell of Chamberlain celebrates a birthday today from friends as well, Chris.
1: Good batch today. Happy birthday goes out to Leah Vanneman of Winter today. That is from the family. Also, a happy birthday to Katie Harris of Winter. Happy birthday to Carol Beth Winters of Dallas. That is from your cousin in Canome today.
0: Yet happy anniversary today to Dwayne and Jean Blackwell of Chamberlain. Happy anniversary to the Blackwells. Jason Sockshed of Winter celebrates a birthday. That is from the family. Cade Fortuna of Gregory. Happy birthday from friends as well, Chris.
1: Also, a happy birthday to Amanda Murphy down in Springview, Nebraska. Happy birthday to Amanda today from your many friends out there. Also, a happy birthday to Cordell Schmella, formerly of Ocoma. Happy birthday to Daniel Martin, formerly of Gregory, today, too.
0: Happy anniversary, Matt and Chelsea Lance of Ideal. How about it? Happy anniversary to Matt and Chelsea today at Ideal. Kendra Hosek of Chamberlain celebrates a birthday on this Thursday as well, Chris.
1: Got one more hot off the presses. Happy third birthday to Leah Vanneman of Winter. That is from Grandma and Grandpa. Happy third birthday to Leah Vanneman of Winter, who we mentioned earlier this hour.
0: Popular on this Thursday morning. Birthdays and anniversaries brought to you by Shippey Realty and Auctions. Here at 8:25 on your window to the weekend, we congratulate Linda Brunemeyer and Marlene Schuling and George Shippey, Julie Brown, and Blaine Krogman this morning, Chris.
1: Yeah, we also have Diane Jorgensen, Carol Anderson, Ron Miller, Dennis Hansen, Tammy Sargent, Janet Wilson, Nancy C., Esther Lindworm, Mary Bob, and Gregory also on the list. We got Linda Mers, Joanne Schilling, Chuck Keiser, Dale York, and Steve Brown ineligible to win for today's game.
0: Today, we're giving away a gift certificate to Huckleberry's in Winter. And our question today is, who will the Minnesota Vikings play Saturday at home at noon? We again will find out if we have any Viking fans in the area. Last time, it was very questionable. Is it A, the Steelers? Is it B, the Ravens? Or is it C, the Titans? Who will the Minnesota Vikings play? Come on, Viking fans. Saturday at home at noon. Who do the Vikes play? A, the Steelers. B, the Ravens. Or C, the Titans.

0: guess? Well, we have one Viking fan at least. 1260, good morning. Who's this?
1: Oh, Mary at Witten.
0: Mary, how are you today?
1: Pretty good.
0: What's going on, Mary?
1: Oh, not too much. First day of school, right?
0: First day of school snuck up on us. Are we talking A, B, or C?
1: I think it's A.
0: A is close, but no cigar, Mary.
1: Okay.
0: Have a good day. We'll see you.
1: All right.
0: Mary got the ball rolling, Dowski. Steelers incorrect for the Vikes. All right, so we talk it B, the Ravens, or C, the Titans. Flip a coin, folks. 842-2250. 1260, good morning. Who's this?
2: Mike Hammer.
0: Hammer?
2: Yes, sir.
0: What's going on, Hammer?
2: Just looking to win a trivia.
0: Do you think you know?
2: I'm thinking it's the Ravens.
0: You're thinking right. You've gotten away from minors for enough days, and you're back to thinking right again, right?
2: Counseling sessions did work.
0: Yes, indeed. You ready for school? Because I guess it's here, right?
2: You know, this is our fourth day with students, so we have been ready.
0: You have been ready. Good for you, Hammer. All right, we'll leave this up front for you, okay?
2: Thank you, sir.
0: Have a good day. We'll see you.
2: You as well.
0: Mike Hammer, yes, he got to put up with Miners this past weekend. He knew it was the Ravens, Chris.
3: They get the Birds this weekend coming to Minnesota, their first home preseason game this weekend.
0: Indeed he do. It's 8:28 on your Thursday morning with a little Merle Haggard for you here at 1260.

0: 1260, Real Country for South Dakota and Nebraska. It's been a great afternoon. Well, let's not get ahead of ourselves. It's been a great morning. It's 8:31. Mike Hammer in tune this morning. Vikes play the Ravens coming up on Saturday. This is game two of three preseason games, right, Chris?
1: Yeah, this is the second of three preseason games. Then they open up the season with Green Bay. So see what the Vikings are made of with Kyler Murray. I think they're going to finish runner-up in the division this year and be in the vying for a wild card spot. I just got a good feeling about the Vikings bouncing back this year.
0: Who do you think is going to win it, Chicago or Green Bay or who?
1: Detroit's got a favorable schedule. If they can stay healthy, I think Detroit could have a big year.
0: The toss-up. I don't know. I mean, Chicago had a great year last year. You never count on Green Bay. Vikings have all the tools. Every year, I mean, the two Super Bowl teams.

0: were not in the playoffs the year prior, so nothing's a sure thing in the NFL, which stands for not for long if you're not careful, by the way. Mike Hammer, of course, our winner today. A little gift certificate to Huckleberries. And winner, your next chance to win comes up, well, Monday, because tomorrow will get you in the mood for the weekend. And, of course, the big barbecue sale going on at Winter Livestock, Chris.
1: Yeah, that's going on tomorrow. We're going to talk to Cody more about that again and also have a recap of that sale coming up on Saturday, too. Please, if you can, stop by. If you're not looking to buy, he says they have a tremendous barbecue lunch tomorrow in the 11 o'clock hour at the sale barn.
0: Check it out at Winter Livestock tomorrow. All righty, boys and girls, with your forecast brought to you by the Roseman Exchange and Mission. You know, there really isn't much that they don't have at the Roseman Exchange and Mission. And we mean that, including the best popcorn around. Randy, my boy. They can deliver at Tripp County, too. 856-2072 with a high of 89 in North Central Nebraska. 90 at Central South Dakota. It's Apache Smoke late afternoon today. A little patchy smoke tonight. 63. Sunny and 89 expected for you on your Friday as well. Good looking morning out there. Valentine at 65. Chamberlain is 68. Pier at 69. Ainsworth 66. Gregory 67 at 69. Right here, 1260 at 833 on your window to the weekend.
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0: Big test for them. Some good East River teams going on today. Happy birthday.

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0: Tim McGraw, Country 1260, Real Country for South Dakota and Nebraska, with the green grass grows at 8:49 on your Thursday morning, your window to the weekend. Well, Frank Day's in Dallas coming up on the 27th. That'd be a week from tonight. They will be a part of the Burke Area Farmers Market. That's on August 27th. But they got trivia night going on tonight at Frank Day's. Here's Maddie Berendez.
1: It's at 7 o'clock, 2 to 4 person teams. You can sign up with me or you can sign up at Frank. We'll be at the farmers market in Burke, South Dakota.

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1: That again, Maddie Berendez with Frank Days in Dallas. 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
1: Well, we look at September corn up 5 3/4 at 478 3/4. December up 6 at 504. March up 5 at 518 and 3/4. September Kansas City wheat up 6 and a quarter, 768 and a quarter. December up 5 3/4, 782 and a half. March up 5 1/2, 795 and a half. September soybeans down a quarter at 1222. November up 1, 1238 and a quarter. And January up 1 1/4 at 1252 and a half. 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Commercial, industrial, residential, they can certainly handle it for you. The high of 90 expected for you today. Clear, some patchy smoke tonight, down to 63. Sunny, about 89 expected for you on your Friday. Valentine at 66. Chamberlain at 69, at 68, and Gregory in 70 degrees, right here at 1260. Ella Langley just around the corner. It's 8:52 on your Thursday morning.

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2: From ABC News, I'm Sherry Preston. After being slammed for days with back-to-back thunderstorms, cleanup is still going on across Indiana, and now thousands of people are wondering when their lights and air conditioning will be back on. ABC's Alex Perez is there.
3: We are now under a boil advisory.
4: In Griffith, Indiana, officers have been going door-to-door doing welfare checks, and angry residents packed a city council meeting demanding power be restored.
5: I'm diabetic, and I have my medicine in a refrigerator.
4: NIPSCO, the Northern Indiana Public Service Company, responsible for power in the area, says they are working around the clock to restore power, but even so, may not have it all restored until next Tuesday.
2: Those storms now heading east. In Pennsylvania, the NTSB is investigating a deadly mid-air collision between a small plane and a police helicopter just outside Harrisburg on Wednesday. The pilot of the plane was killed. Five Americans among the seven killed in a chopper crash on a safari in Kenya.
6: This is the latest in a troubling series of helicopter crashes we've seen in Kenya, which has a vibrant tourism industry and relies on these choppers to ferry people to specific areas.
2: ABC's Faith Abube. The national debt has now hit a staggering $40 trillion, double where it was a year ago, says ABC's Rebecca Jarvis.
7: It's tough to even wrap your head around this number, but I want to put the $40 trillion in real terms. First, it makes borrowing more expensive. A new mortgage, your credit cards, those costs can and are going up. Two, it fuels inflation. And three, it makes it harder for the government to spend on things like health care, education, our roads, and our defense.
2: Putting aside concerns about security, tabloid spying, and allegations of racism, the Duke and Duchess of Sussex are moving back to the UK. Prime Minister Andy Burnham.
8: This is a private matter. It's a matter for Harry and for Meghan. And we wish them well in the move that they're making.
2: You're listening to ABC News.
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2: NASA Administrator Jarek Isaacman is now admitting a $30 million plan to extend the life of an orbiting telescope. Has it worked?
15: The launch of the refrigerator-sized Link robotic satellite on July 3rd was perfect. But within days, controllers realized that they couldn't stop Link's persistent tumbling. So hoisting the Neil Gerald Swift Observatory into higher orbit would be impossible. Swift will burn up in Earth's atmosphere in a couple of months, to be followed sometime later by the Link robotic satellite.
2: That's ABC's Jim Ryan. The battle over AI-generated content online now has the children of the late Robin Williams reviving his social media accounts to get his real voice back out there. ABC's Rhiannon Alley explains.
16: The children of late movie legend Robin Williams aren't just protecting their father's legacy.
17: I ask you about love. Probably quote me a sonnet.
16: They're fighting back against what they call AI abuse. Zach, Zelda, and Cody Williams reactivated his Instagram account, fed up with the alleged AI misuse involving their dad's likeness, writing, "As technology evolves, we want this to be a safe, trusted place where the stories, photos, videos, and memories shared reflect his legacy with authenticity, warmth, and care."
2: The real Robin Williams. Walmart still did well in the second quarter, but the retailer reporting today the slowest sales pace in 6 years in the United States. Walmart offering a cautious outlook for the rest of the year. I'm Sherry Preston, ABC News.
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5: And good morning, everyone. It is 9:05 and time for the news being brought to you by Grossenberg Implement, your John Deere dealer with 9 locations in South Dakota, Nebraska, and Wyoming. 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
6: Well, the big events are our ranch rodeo, which is Friday night and Saturday night. We have a Coronation Street dance that is on Friday night also. Saturday, we kick her off with fun run, walk, ride at the fire hall. Goes into parade, and then there's stuff throughout the day between food stands or stuff at the park. We have bounce houses. We have a car show at the park, and then we have cruise night that night, teen dance that night. Saturday starts off with church service for all denominations that is downtown on the street, and then goes into a free will donation pancake breakfast. There's more crafters, vendors. On Saturday, it's in the park and in the community center. On Sunday, it's in the park. We have bounce houses again that day. We have free swimming on on Saturday and Sunday at our city swimming pool. And the evening kicks off with free barbecue at our city park. We have lots of stuff for all ages, and we just encourage everybody to come. Our theme this year for our parade is Hillbilly Hay Days.
5: That again was Bev McConnell in Atkinson, Nebraska. 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

0: And Sola Kimball will be Saturday at 10 a.m. at St. Margaret's Catholic Church in Kimball. Those are the funeral announcements this morning. They are brought to you by the Winter Resource Center at 9:10. Thinking about lunch already today? A meatloaf, scallop, potatoes today at the Winter Bakery at Delhi. And tomorrow night, we have double dip coverage for you. Burke at Corsica Stickney. That'll be on 93.7 FM. I'll have Hot Springs at Winter, and that'll be right here on 1260. Pregame at about 6:30 tomorrow night. We're looking forward to it. It's 9:10.
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4: Joining us now is Brenda Dreyer on behalf of the South Dakota Cattlewomen. Brenda, you guys are going to have a big involvement with the South Dakota State Fair in Huron, which starts September 2nd. So I'll let you have the floor and tell us what you guys have going on coming up here for early September.
5: Yeah, well, thanks for having us. South Dakota Cattlewomen, we are a volunteer group of women who work to promote the beef industry in South Dakota. And we are partnering with the South Dakota Beef Industry Council to promote beef at the state fair. We've got several things going on. We'll be at different stages doing pop-up events where we'll give people chances to win beef material, beef recipes, beef information, and also some beef gift cards and beef certificates. We've got some great beef promotional swag that we're going to give out. And then also, one thing I'm really excited about is we'll be back live doing cooking demonstrations at Horizons Hall on Friday during the fair. So on Friday, you can stop by Horizons Hall. It's the former women's building, and we'll have some of our members cooking and showing examples of how you can cook with beef and how it can is a great meat to have for your family.
4: Now, you guys would be, like you said, all over the place, but just talk about the importance of people consuming beef. Of course, everyone here across the state, beef, that's what they have for dinner. It's important for people to consume beef here in South Dakota, isn't it?
5: Well, actually, you know, beef is a very important part of our state. Not only, we all know, we have very many beef producers across the area, especially in this region where

0: you are at. And, you know, we have to do what we can to help promote that product. And for very many years, the as part of that promotion to promote beef, the checkoff has been in place that gives us the resources that we have so we can promote beef in events like this. So it's just really important to promote our beef producers and to show the nutrition, how beef is such a tasty part of everyone's family's table. And that's what we're here to do as South Dakota Cattle Women.
1: Hey, Brenda, thanks for joining us as always. I hope you guys have a great time in the fair coming up here.
0: Okay, thank you for having us.
1: That again was Brenda Dreyer with the South Dakota Cattle Women.
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4: Hello, folks. Tony Moore here at Winter Livestock Auction. This Friday, August 21st, we'll be holding our annual barbecue sale with over 5,200 fancy fall calves and yearlings being the offering. 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There will be no weigh-ups this Friday, August 21st. We invite everyone out for a free lunch at Winter Livestock with over 5,200 head of fancy feeders in the offering. The consignments include Steve and Cindy Neese, 18 head of spring calves, 350 to 450. Ben and Wanda Krugman, 80 head of fall calves, steers and heifers, 650 to 750. Wayne Shelbourne, 50 head of all steers and heifers, 5 to 700. Brandon Falmer, 80 head of home-raised fall steers and heifers, all black, 650 to 750. David Berger, 50 head of home-raised black and black-raised fall steers and heifers, 7 to 9. David Dvorak, 12 head of red steers and heifers, 6 to 700. On to the big strings, the yearlings, Lonker family with 330 black steers, no implants, all home-raised, 8 to 900, along with 50 head of home-raised heifers, no implants, 7 to 1/4 to 775. Dean and Barb Wassa come with 1,600 black steers, 9 to 950. Ron and Brent Taggart, 400 black and black white face steers, 9 to 1,000. Chris and Marie Hansen family, 440 black steers, no implants, 875 to 1,000, along with 40 head of heifers, no implants, 850 to 950. Kartak Ranch, 280 black steers, 850 to 950. Mike Coy, 224 black steers, no implants, one cut, 975 to 1,000. John and Carrie and Brody Kosher come with 400 black and black-white face steers, no implants, one cut, 950 to 975. Tom and Grant Tolman come with 400 Charlet Spay heifers, 875 to 9 and a quarter. Randy Darnell and Tate Novotny come with 130 black and black-white face home-raised spay heifers, no implants, 9 to 950. Marty and Ronnie Phillips family, 130 black spay heifers, Cake Broke, 775 to 850. Todd and Brandon Palmer, 135 black and black-white face heifers, guaranteed Oprah, no implants, 9 to 1,000. Angelnik, 17 black steers, 8 to 950. Mark Winters, 20 head of black steers and heifers, 6 to 700. Marty Mortensen, 40 head of black PO heifers, 850 to 900. Krugman Ranch, 40 head of black PO heifers, 9 1/4 to 975. Miners Ranch, 50 head of black PO heifers, 850 to 900. Cameron Miners, 7 head of black PO heifers, 9 to 1,000. Corey and Bridget Sargent, 15 head of black PO heifers, 950 to 1,000. Bart Ness, 20 head of black PO heifers, 9 to 1,000. Muller Ranch, 20 head of black PO heifers, 9 to 950. Calhoun Ranch, 40 head of black PO heifers, 9 to 1,000. Clay and Renee Kaiser, 20 head of black PO heifers, 9 to 950. Steve Murray, 30 head of black PO heifers, 9 to 950. It's all here this Friday, August 21st, here at Winter Livestock, over 5,200 head of fancy feeders in the offering. If you have any questions or livestock hay to sell, give us a call here at Winter Livestock at 605-842-0451 or check our website at winterlivestock.com or check us out on Facebook at Winter Livestock Auction. 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

0: 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Minimum wage at 9:32 on your Thursday morning. Thinking about lunch today. Doran's Diner and Winter got a pizza burger with curly fries today at Doran's Diner and Winter. So the Lyric Theater in Platte, what a movie they have this weekend. The Odyssey begins tomorrow night at the Lyric Theater in Platte. Another tournament going on, Medicine Creek Golf Course at Presho. Couples tournament going on, starts at 10 a.m. happening Saturday, Medicine Creek Golf Course in Presho. 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
0: While we look at September corn, up 6.5 at 479.5. December up 6.5 at 6.25. 504.25. September, Kansas City wheat up 2.5. 764.5. December up 2.25 at 779. September soybeans down 3.25 at 1219. November down 1.75, 1235. And a half. Your morning markets brought to you by Waterberry Seed in Gregory with your forecast here this morning. 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About 90 today in Central South Dakota. Looking clear tonight. Down to about 63 and then sunny on Friday. Friday's high should be around 89. Valentine at 70, Chamberlain 72, Pier 74, Ainsworth 69, Gregory at 71, at 74, right here at 1260. It is 9:34 on your Thursday morning.
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0: Campbell Country 1260, Real Country for South Dakota and Nebraska. 9:44 on this Thursday morning. Hey, the Hilltop Drive-In west of Gregory. They are still rolling, and they have Spider-Man playing this weekend at the Hilltop west of Gregory going on. Matter of fact, three nights, Friday, Saturday, and Sunday. Should remind you of a benefit for Julianne Farley at the Tripp County 4-H Center. That'll be on August 31st. Dinner at 5:30, silent auction will go until 7:30. Now the live auction starts at 6:30. That is for Julianne Farley. Tripp County 4-H Center coming up on August 31st. Got that big movie, The Odyssey, playing at the State Theater in Chamberlain. That's playing this weekend. So many shows to choose from. Friday, 7 o'clock. Saturday, 3 and 7. Sunday, 2 o'clock. And then two more shows, Monday and Tuesday night, 7 o'clock each night as well. 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Yeah, we're looking sunny, a high of 90 in central South Dakota. A little patchy smoke for you today. Clear 63 for you tonight. A little patchy smoke again after before 9, I should say. Friday, looking at sunny with a high of 89 for you on your Friday in central South Dakota. Valentine at 71, Chamberlain is 73, Pier at 76, Ainsworth 69, Gregory at 72, and it's 75 degrees right here at 1260. Got a little Luke Bryan coming up for you just around a corner as we head toward the top of the hour. 9:46. On your window to the weekend.
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3: 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I'm Brian Hale, an original production of Howard Hale Broadcasting, now expanded throughout North America.
4: We made 11 phone calls yesterday and couldn't get anybody raised on the phone for our custom harvester reports, so let's take a look at where our harvest crews are. Demaray Harvesting and Trucking LLC is closing in on the end of wheat harvest in southwest North Dakota. Next, they'll move on to canola, then it's off to Langdon in the northeast corner of the state for some wheat and canola. That's Demaray Harvesting and Trucking LLC. New Miller Harvesting finished up in Montana, and they're in North Dakota now for the last few days, their home state. And a quick update from Paplo Customs LLC. They've moved some equipment to North Dakota a few days ago. Harvest is moving forward a little quicker than normal this year. And Krumbach Harvesting is getting the spring wheat out in Montana. Van Driesten Harvesting is looking for a truck driver to join their custom harvest team for the remaining of the 2026 harvest season. This is not an over-the-road trucking job. Your office will be a field. If you're interested in joining the team, send them a message. That's Van Driesten Harvesting. You can find that post on our Harvest USA Report Facebook page. If you've got a message to advertise, let us know right here on the Harvest USA Report. We'll get the word out.
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6: 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You've explained the problem three times to three different people. 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
3: 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Mutton busting starts at 6 p.m. and the Calcutta at 6:30. 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The First Responders Bucking Ball at the Tripp County Fairgrounds, Saturday, September 5th. And thanks to all the sponsors. We'll see you there Labor Day weekend.
4: And good morning. This is Pat Durkin with Prairie Tourist at Fort Pierre with a mid-morning commodity futures update. At the Mercantile here this morning, August cattle at 223.57, up 15. October's up 2 cents at 217.25. Deese is up 35 at 217.50. Feb's up 27 at 218.07. Over in the feeders, August feeders at 35.57. That's down 127. September's are down 87 at 328.25. Over in the hogs, October hogs 80.40, down 107. Deese is down 55 at 70.87. Feb's down 22 at 74.02. And April's down a dime at 79.52. Grain market generally higher here. September corn's at 479 and a quarter, up 6 and a quarter. Deese corn's at 504 and a quarter, up 6 and a quarter. In the beans, November beans up a cent and a half here in November at 1238 and a half. The product, the meal in September is up 70 cents a ton to 319.60. In the wheat, September Chicago wheat's up a nickel at 685 and a quarter. Kansas City wheat is up 2 cents in September at 764. And the Minneapolis market is up 5 cents at 699. In the financial markets here this morning, the bonds 109.14, that's down 17.32 for the day. The dollar's unchanged. September index at 98.73. Better in the precious metal markets here. August gold, 4,498.80. That's up $8.60. December silver's up $1.99 at 68.56. Energy, September crude, 87.55, up 172. Sugar market's up 55 cents in October at 18.10. The cotton market's up 17 in December at 88.52. And the coffee in December is down 355 at 324.65. Our toll-free number for Pierce 1-800-658-2232. 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
2: From ABC News, I'm Sherry Preston. The national debt has now surpassed a record $40 trillion, double what it was just 10 years ago, highlighting the high cost of national defense and social safety net programs. As the debt numbers rise, so do interest payments, says ABC Chief Business Correspondent Rebecca Jarvis.
3: You can think of our national debt like your own credit card. When you spend and you can't pay for it, those interest payments, they surge. And that is exactly what is happening right now. The U.S. is paying more than $1 trillion just in interest on that debt. That is more than what we spend on things like Medicare, veterans benefits, and defense.
2: President Trump once again trying to ramp up pressure on Iran, warning any country that allows its banks, businesses, or government entities to help Iran evade sanctions will face stiff economic consequences themselves. It's rough out there in Northwest Indiana.
4: We didn't have no gas, no restaurants, no power. Now we have to throw away everything out of all the refrigerators. At night, it's like Gotham City. You can't see anything.
2: Brittany Bankhead, who has been without power for a week following severe

0: severe storms that are today moving eastward. Russia taking advantage of Ukraine's shortage of Patriot air defense missiles, pounding the Ukrainian capital of Kyiv overnight, killing 16 in drone and missile attacks. We don't know where they'll be living, but we do know that the Duke and Duchess of Sussex, a.k.a. Harry and Meghan, are moving back to the U.K. ABC's Lama Hassan's at Buckingham Palace.
1: The prince has been reluctant to bring his family back to England, citing security concerns after losing British police protection in 2020, telling the BBC after losing a court battle to have it reinstated last year.
2: I can't see a world in which I would be bringing my wife and children back to the UK at this point.
3: But just last month, the King and Queen hosting Harry, Meghan and their children in England, Charles's first time seeing his grandchildren since 2022.
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0: Medical experts say they are encouraged about the potential of a new cancer vaccine that's showing promise. It's for those who've already been treated for melanoma to try to keep it from coming back.
8: Right now, this isn't approved, but what this is really hope. This is hope not just for melanoma, but for other cancers. They are, in fact, studying this for other cancers like non-small cell lung cancer, renal cell carcinoma, and many others.
0: It's an individualized vaccine, says ABC Chief Medical Correspondent Dr. Tara Narula. Still no answers in the deadly mid-air collision between a police helicopter and a small plane at an airport outside Harrisburg, Pennsylvania yesterday.
9: The impact tore the plane apart and sheared off the helicopter tail and rotor blades before it rolled onto its side. Inside the wreckage, two troopers were trapped. Authorities say one trooper kicked out a window, then pulled his bleeding partner to safety.
0: ABC's Aaron Katursky, the pilot of the plane, died. Investigators continuing to look at the death of actress Hayden Panettiere in South Carolina.
10: TMZ says law enforcement sources are conducting the investigation to see if some illegality is behind the 36-year-old's death. Police report claims her on-and-off-again boyfriend Brian Hickerson and his brother Zach were there and called 911. Yesterday, he was seen for the first time since her passing, spotted leaving a Burger King hours after Greenville police officers responded to a call for a welfare check at his family's home.
0: ABC's Trevor Ault to drop for Walmart. Following its latest profit report, the retailer says sales are slowing. I'm Sherry Preston, ABC News.
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14: And good morning, everyone. It's 10:05, and time for the news being brought to you by Grossenberg Implement, your John Deere dealer with 9 locations in South Dakota, Nebraska, and Wyoming. 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Lack of inflows into Pactola Reservoir has triggered a prolonged water restriction schedule for Rapid City. Yesterday, city officials said the storage condition status for Pactola Reservoir was officially being elevated from concern status to alert status, which would result in expanding water conservation measures, watering restrictions throughout the entire year. The Burke Area Farmers Market will return to the Burke City Park tonight from 5:30 to 7. Kelsey Sutton tells you what you can expect.
15: You know, it's back school week, so last week was Kids Day, and it was the biggest market all year and maybe one of the biggest markets we've ever had. It was so much fun. Everybody's going back to school, but we're still, you know, peak fresh produce.

0: produce. We've got Nana's 605 Kitchen coming down to cook supper for everybody. And I think it's going to be a great market and beautiful weather. We take check, cash, or snap EBT.
1: That again was Kelsey Sutton with the Burke Area Farmers Market. Well, the Murdo Chamber of Commerce, they'll be holding community rummage sales on Saturday. President of the Chamber, Ashley Geigel, gives us the details.
2: Yeah, we're going to try out our first year of a community garage sale. So we have 12 different participants this weekend on Saturday that, you know, the earliest one I think is starting around 8 a.m. and the last is at 6 p.m. So just a fun day to kind of come to Myrtle and check things out, see what kind of deals you can find.
1: That again was Ashley Geigel with the Myrtle Chamber of Commerce. This is your news. News time, 10:07.
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1: 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Memorial service is for 94-year-old Guy March, formerly of Cologne, will be Saturday at 2 p.m. at Prairie View Gospel Barn in Gregory. Visitation will be 1 hour prior to the service. Graveside service is for 97-year-old Darlene King of Georgia, will be Monday at 11 a.m. at the Winter City Cemetery. Memorial service is for 82-year-old Carol Larson of Washington State, formerly of Winter, will be Saturday the 29th at 10:30 at Mason Funeral Home in Winter. Burial will follow in the Winter City Cemetery. Funeral service is for 86-year-old Myrna Catherine Solik of Kimball, will be Saturday at 10 a.m. at St. Margaret's Catholic Church in Kimball. Those are the funeral announcements this morning. They are brought to you by the Stockman's Cafe at the Winter Livestock Auction. It is 10:09. Keep in mind the CHS four-man golf scramble is happening Saturday. It's an invitation only, folks. Burke Golf Course, if you're playing, 10 a.m. shotgun start coming up on Saturday. And keep in mind a sobriety dance taking place at the Rosebud Men's Softball Field next Thursday, the 27th, 10:30 p.m. to 1 a.m. Going to feature a comedian, too, coming up next Thursday. That's in Rosebud. It's 10:10 on your Thursday morning.
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3: Joining us now is Cody Moore at Winter Livestock Auction. Cody, you guys have your annual barbecue sale coming up here on the 21st of August. So what do you guys have planned for that barbecue sale, man?
4: Oh, we'll get started selling these yearlings about 10 o'clock in the morning. We have around 5,500, lots of big fancy 900 to 1,000-pound steers, lots of pregged open, few fall calves, and then we'll have our barbecue, which starts at 11 in the morning. We invite everybody to come out and have a free barbecue on us Friday, August 21st.
3: You guys normally do this right at the end of the summer each year. You guys usually have good turnouts for this, don't you, Cody?
4: Yeah, we have. It's been fortunate. A lot of good cattle. People kind of get them ready for this sale, and a lot of repeat customers and a lot of repeat buyers that come to this sale to purchase the cattle. So it's been good for us.
3: Market's been pretty good here in the last couple of months, Cody?
4: Yeah, the market's been decent. I mean, we've had a break in the market, but I believe that we're going to have a strong market coming. Had a few obstacles to jump, but seems like it's coming back.
3: What can you tell us about the food that'll be served for the barbecue sale? I'm sure it'll be a great lunch you guys will be serving on the 21st.
4: Oh, yeah, they'll have something. I'm not sure what they're serving. I think it's hamburgers and salads and who knows what, and desserts and But we sure invite the whole community to come out and have a free barbecue on us.
3: Hey, Cody, thanks for your time. Hope you guys have a great turnout here on the 21st.
4: Yeah, well, thanks for your time, too.
3: That, again, was Cody Moore, Winter Livestock.
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2: Joining us now is Kelly Marshall on behalf of the 437 Project. Kelly, there's a whole bunch of different runners that are taking part in this this big run coming up with you guys across South Dakota. So if you can, tell us what this is all about, Kelly.
3: Yeah, so the 437 Project is an annual run across the entire state of South Dakota to raise both funds and awareness for suicide prevention and that connection between mental and physical wellness. And this year in September will be our fifth time running this journey from the western border all the way to the eastern border of the state.
2: Now, I know we have some local runners from central South Dakota, Shannon Kubik and Wade Jurassic, taking part in this. How did all this come to be, and how did they get selected?
3: We do have runners from across the state, and pretty excited to have some runners right from the heart of South Dakota this year as well. Lots of different backgrounds. So clearly we've got the ag and the rural community represented. We've got Wade with his school and athletics reach. We've got mental health professionals across the state. We've got all kinds of different people who have had their own experiences with mental health as well. The runners are selected through a fairly lengthy selection process all the way back last year in December. And so they go through an application process. There's a committee that filters down. Last year we had over 100 applicants to land on typically 12 runners. This year we have a special Baker's Dozen with a father-daughter duo who are running as a team for our very first team of 13 runners.
2: Now, how do people learn about the 437 Project? Obviously, this is a very special recognition run, but just as a whole, how can people learn more about the project?
3: Absolutely. So people can go to our website, which is the437project.org, and follow us on social media. We are the 437 Project on Facebook, Instagram, LinkedIn, and TikTok as well. So follow along there for more information, learn how to donate, and look at each of the community events that we'll be holding across the state as part of this run, September 17th through the 20th.
2: Now, if people want to maybe just follow along, is this going to be, can people follow along with this race coming up here that starts on September 17th?
3: People can follow along. So social media and the website are the best place to do that. There will be a live route tracker on the website that will show who's running at all times of the day and night once this journey kicks off. And social media will have more anecdotal stories from the road, different reports from runners, and just the things that we encounter along the journey.
2: What are the start and end points for this big race coming up here?
3: So the starting point is the very western Wyoming border of the state, and the ending point is the eastern border at the Iowa border.
2: This is really cool what you guys are doing, Kelly. Thank you so much for joining us. We appreciate it.
3: Excellent. Thank you so much for having us.
2: That again was Kelly Marshall with the 437 Project joining us.
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0: send a detailed description of the individual's background and why you feel he or she deserves to be the parade marshal. 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Tribb County USDA Service Center has changed the main phone number. The updated phone number is 519-7845. That's 605-519-7845. The Winter American Legion ladies are collecting belt buckles for the participants in the Special Olympic Rodeo in Rapid City. Buckles can be dropped off at First Fidelity Bank in Winter, the Legion Club in Winter on every Wednesday at 3 p.m. or contact Liz Farley at 380-0329. We'll have more on today's edition of the Mailbag next.
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0: The Rosebud Arrow Rodding Gun Club is sponsoring a basic pistol and South Dakota enhanced carry course Saturday, September 19th. That'll be from 9 to 5. 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The Wiwila Community Club planning a celebration to mark the 100th anniversary of the Wiwila Hall, Saturday, September 26th. Baseball, dance, maybe a card game or two as well. Nancy Ritchie's email address, jnritchie@gwtc.net. Keep that in mind. It's coming up on Saturday, September 26th. The Gregory County Historical Museum in Dallas will be open Sunday, the 23rd, from 1 to 3. Also from 1 to 3 will be the Ponca Valley Country School, located in Gregory, south of the IOOF Lodge building. That'll do it for today's edition of the Mailbag. Remember, you can find these at kwyr.com.
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1: 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The First Responders Bucking Ball at the Tripp County Fairgrounds, Saturday, September 5th. 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We'll see you there Labor Day weekend.
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0: Country 1260, Real Country for South Dakota and Nebraska. 1047 on your Thursday morning. Well, they're underway and have been here in the hour at Rosebud Community Service Building for Team Bowie Cares. They're providing emergency food distributions. Keep in mind that Team Bowie Cares doing the same in Antelope this afternoon, 2 o'clock at the community building as well. Tomorrow is a big day at the Winter Livestock Auction. Barbecue sale going on tomorrow, begins at 10 a.m. Cody Moore joins us here this morning.
1: We'll get started selling these yearlings about 10 o'clock in the morning. We have around 5,500, lots of big fancy 900 to 1,000 pound steers, lots of pregged open, few fall calves, and then we'll have our barbecue, which starts at 11 in the morning. We invite everybody to

0: come out and have a free barbecue on us Friday, August 21st. Been fortunate. A lot of good cattle. People kind of get them ready for this sale, and a lot of repeat customers and a lot of repeat buyers that come to this sale to purchase the cattle. So it's been good for us.
1: That again, Cody Moore, the Winter Livestock Auction barbecue sale going on tomorrow at the Winter Livestock Auction. Thinking about lunch today, Doran's Diner in Winter has a pizza burger with curly fries going on 11 to 3 today at Doran's Diner at the Elks Club in Winter. 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
1: Well, we're looking at September corn of 6.5 at 479.5. December up 6.5 at 504.5. March up 5.75 at 519.5. September Kansas City wheat up 4.25 at 766.25. December up 4 at 780.75. September soybeans up 1.25 at 1223.5. November up 1.75, 1239.25. Your morning markets are brought to you by Waterberry Seed in Gregory. Yeah, your forecast coming up as we head toward the top of the hour. Morgan Evans just around the corner on a good-looking Thursday morning.
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0: Hello, folks. Tony Moore here at Winter Livestock Auction. This Friday, August 21st, we'll be holding our annual barbecue sale with over 5,200 fancy fall calves.

0: all black, 650 to 750. David Berger, 50 head of home raised, black and black white fall steers and heifers, 7 to 9. David Dvorak, 12 head of red steers and heifers, 6 to 700. On to the big strings, the yearlings, Lonker family with 330 black steers, no implants, all home raised, 8 to 900, along with 50 head of home raised heifers, no implants, 7 1/4 to 775. Dean and Barb Wassa come with 1,600 black steers, 9 to 950. Ron and Brent Taggart, 400 black and black white face steers, 9 to 1,000. Chris and Marie Hansen family, 440 black steers, no implants, 875 to 1,000, along with 40 head of heifers, no implants, 850 to 950. Kartak Ranch, 280 black steers, 850 to 950. Mike Coy, 224 black steers, no implants, one cut, 975 to 1,000. John and Carrie and Brody Kosher come with 400 black and black-white face steers, no implants, one cut, 950 to 975. Tom and Grant Tolman come with 400 Charlet Spay heifers, 875 to 9 and a quarter. Randy Darnell and Tate Novotny come with 130 black and black-white face home-raised spay heifers, no implants, 9 to 950. Marty and Ronnie Phillips family, 130 black spay heifers, Cake Brooks, 775 to 850. Todd and Brandon Palmer, 135 black and black-white face heifers, guaranteed Oprah, no implants, 9 to 1,000. Angelnik, 17 black steers, 8 to 950. Mark Winters, 20 head of black steers and heifers, 6 to 700. Marty Mortensen, 40 head of black PO heifers, 850 to 900. Krugman Ranch, 40 head of black PO heifers, 9 1/4 to 975. Miners Ranch, 50 head of black PO heifers, 850 to 900. Cameron Miners, 7 head of black PO heifers, 9 to 1,000. Corey and Bridget Sargent, 15 head of black PO heifers, 950 to 1,000. Bart Ness, 20 head of black PO heifers, 9 to 1,000. Muller Ranch, 20 head of black PO heifers, 9 to 950. Calhoun Ranch, 40 head of black PO heifers, 9 to 1,000. Clay and Renee Kaiser, 20 head of black PO heifers, 9 to 950. Steve Murray, 30 head of black PO heifers, 9 to 950. It's all here this Friday, August 21st, here at Winter Livestock, over 5,200 head of fancy feeders in the offering. If you have any questions or livestock hay to sale, give us a call here at Winter Livestock at 605-842-0451 or check our website at winterlivestock.com or check us out on Facebook at Winter Livestock Auction. 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
1: Welcome to Wells Daily Devotions from whataboutjesus.com. The Word of God from Ephesians chapter 2, verse 22. And in Him you too are being built together to become a dwelling in which God lives by His Spirit. People are more connected than ever before. With a few taps on a screen, we can communicate with family members across the country or follow the lives of people around the world. Yet many people still feel isolated and alone. Technology can connect devices, but it cannot create the deep spiritual connection that human hearts need. God provides something far better. In Ephesians chapter 2, Paul describes believers as living stones in a great spiritual building. Christ is the cornerstone. The apostles and prophets provide the foundation through their inspired scriptures. Then Paul says something remarkable. You too are being built together. Notice that Paul does not say believers are being built separately. He says they are being built together. Christians are not isolated pieces scattered across a field. We are joined into one structure, one holy temple, one dwelling place for God. Who makes that happen? The answer is found in the final words of the verse, by His Spirit. The Holy Spirit is the divine connector. He connects us to Christ through the gospel. Through the Word and baptism, He creates faith in our hearts and unites us to our Savior. But He also connects us to one another. Every believer shares the same Lord, the same faith, the same forgiveness, and the same eternal hope, because the same Holy Spirit has brought us all into God's family. That truth is especially comforting when we feel alone. Sometimes we may feel disconnected from others. We may even feel forgotten or overlooked. Yet the Spirit reminds us that we belong. We are part of something much bigger than ourselves. We are living stones in God's holy temple, joined together by His gracious work. The Spirit

0: who called you to faith, has connected you forever to Christ and to his people. That connection is stronger than any earthly bond, because it is God's own work. Holy Spirit, thank you for bringing me to faith in Jesus and connecting me to your family of believers. Strengthen my unity with fellow Christians and bless our lives together. Amen. Thank you for listening. 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

patch of land, about 20 miles out from the crawfish stand on the edge of town. She says it just feels like home. There's a Tex-Mex joint on the main drag, best

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2: Hello, I'm Bill Bullard of RCAF USA, the voice of the independent cattle and sheep producer in the United States of America. Well, the domestic beef supply chain is on the road to ruin. Over the past 3 years, the quantity of beef produced from domestic cattle decreased year over year, while domestic beef consumption increased year over year. This is Exhibit 1, demonstrating severe market failure in the downstream beef side of the supply chain. And during that same period, the U.S. beef cow inventory declined year over year, occurring again at the same time domestic beef consumption was increasing year over year. This is Exhibit 2, demonstrating severe market failure in the upstream cattle side of the supply chain. And during that same period, the price of both retail beef and the price of cattle increased year over year, again occurring at the same time the U.S. beef cow inventory was declining year over year. And this is Exhibit 3, demonstrating a severe disconnect between the upstream cattle side and downstream beef side of the supply chain. Also during that same period,

0: The beef side of the supply chain imported all-time record high quantities of beef from both the beef commodity and the beef equivalent of imported cattle. And this again occurred at the same time that both retail beef prices and cattle prices were increasing year over year. Now this is Exhibit 4, demonstrating a severe upending of the economic law of supply and demand. You see, as beef supplies increased, there should have been a corresponding decrease in retail prices. And also during that same period, the average monthly retail beef margins increased year over year, while the average monthly wholesale or beef packer margin decreased year over year. Now this is Exhibit 5, demonstrating that the decades-long positive relationship between retail margins and wholesale margins has been severed, and retailers have been capitalizing on the dysfunctional downstream beef side of the supply chain. And finally, for our three-year analysis, the volume of the Fed cattle cash market decreased year over year, leaving the industry's critical price discovery market at an all-time low, while the beef packers' captive supplies reached an all-time high in 2025. And this is Exhibit 6, demonstrating that while packing capacity remained unchanged during the previous 3 years, the beef packers had maximized their control over the available Fed cattle supplies when they entered 2026. So let's recap the anomalies that transpired along the beef supply chain during the 3 years immediately preceding 2026. For the upstream cattle side of the supply chain, we had rising cattle prices and falling beef cow numbers. On the downstream beef side of the supply chain, we had rising beef consumption, rising beef prices, and falling beef production. And from within the downstream beef side of the supply chain, we had historically high import volumes that correlate with rising retail margins and falling beef packer margins. And finally, at the intersect between the upstream cattle industry and the downstream beef industry, we have the beef packers maximizing their control over available cattle supplies through record captive supply arrangements. Now this year in 2026, we're witnessing a radical restructuring where the downstream beef industry intersects with the upstream cattle industry. The big three packers took aggressive action to solidify their control over the available fed cattle supply by shuttering several plants. This will enhance the largest packers' leverage over cattle prices by enabling them to manage their capacities at levels that do not exceed the available supply of fed cattle. And because the largest packers are retreating from outlying areas, their plants will be anchored where cash markets are exceedingly thin, giving them even more leverage over their predominant captive supplies. These actions will impede domestic herd expansion as it signals to producers that the packers intend to increase their control over cattle supplies. In addition, we're witnessing a radical shift on the part of the downstream beef industry as it transitions away from its historical reliance on the upstream domestic cattle industry to meet beef consumption. In the first half of 2026, beef production from domestic cattle continued to decline, while imports continued to increase. Imports in the first half of 2026 represented nearly 30% of the beef produced from domestic cattle. America's dependency on foreign beef has never been greater, and this foreign beef is not only displacing domestic production, but it is also disincentivizing domestic herd expansion. Record beef imports, while beef cow numbers are historically low, helps explain why retail margins are increasing while packer margins are decreasing. Sadly, rather than incentivizing the rebuilding of the decimated U.S. cattle herd, the downstream beef industry is instead serving its own self-interest by restructuring and re-engineering themselves to maximize their profitability in this new paradigm. With that, have a productive week. Thank you and goodbye.
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1: Thanks for joining us for another edition of The Good Stuff. 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
2: That's right.
1: What do you got lined up today? Anything fun?
2: I've got some billboards.
1: Oh.
2: Just a couple, but I think they're very funny. For example, there's plenty of room for all God's creatures. Right next to the mashed potatoes.
1: Oh, there you go.
2: Here's another billboard. Where are all the news crews when we're not spilling anything? By Exxon.
1: Okay.
2: Oh, anyway, that's a kickoff to the good stuff. Folks, thanks so much for joining us. Talking about good stuff, let me share a little bit about Tri-State Livestock News. They're a reliable source for agriculture news, market results, rodeo standings, as well as cattle health, ag politics, and more for South Dakota, Wyoming, Montana. Oh, let's get real. Nationwide, it's Tri-State Livestock News. TSLN.com. It's what ranchers read. Check it out. What do you have, Mike?
1: Well, I have some rules of Washington, as in Washington, D.C., and politicians, you know. So here are some of the rules of Washington that were sent in a while back to the good stuff. If it's worth fighting for, it's worth fighting dirty for. Don't lie, cheat, or steal unnecessarily.
2: Oh, my.
1: There's always one more SOB than you counted on. Another rule from Washington, an honest answer can get you into a lot of trouble. The facts, although interesting, are irrelevant.
2: Oh, my gosh.
1: Rules of Washington, Chicken Little only has to be right once.
2: That's right.
1: All right. No is only an interim response. And from Rules of Washington, you can't kill a bad idea. And one more of those, if at first you don't succeed, destroy all evidence that you ever tried. So, Rules of Washington.
2: Oh, we must be going for short things today. I've got this. It came across on Facebook quite a few years ago, actually. Shane Suggs sent it in. Had a cute couple in the store today, married 66 years. I asked, how do you stay married that long? And she said, ain't either of us died yet.
1: Oh, well, that'll work, too. The Jay County Visitors Promotion Board invites you to visit Valentine and the surrounding area. Coming up this fall, maybe a upland bird hunting trip or fall turkey season. Deer hunting, lots of public lands available here in the area. And 50 fun things to do. You could still sneak in a Niobrara River trip down the scenic river. Well, check it all out at visitvalentine.org. This was sent in from Shane and Starla here a while back. So we want to share this with you. Words that women use. I might just get through a few of these and then have to save some for another day. But when the woman says fine, this is the word that women use to end an argument when they are right and you need to shut up. 5 minutes. If she's getting dressed, this means about a half an hour. 5 minutes is only 5 minutes if you have just been given 5 more minutes to watch the game before helping around the house. When she says nothing, this is the calm before the storm. This means something, and you should be on your toes. Arguments that begin with nothing usually end in fine. When she says go ahead, this is a dare, not permission. Don't do it. This is kind of a personal favorite. Nothing, no, I don't want to insinuate anything.
2: Yeah, wait a minute.
1: When they give you a loud sigh, this is actually a word, but is a nonverbal statement often misunderstood by men. A loud sigh means that she thinks you're an idiot and wonders why she's wasting her time standing here and arguing with you about nothing. And if you want to, you can refer back to the word nothing. Okay? When she says, that's okay, this is one of the most dangerous statements that a woman can make to a man. That's okay means she wants to think long and hard before deciding how and when you will pay for your mistake. When she says thanks, a woman is thanking you. Do not question or faint. Just say, you're welcome.
2: Come on.
1: When she says whatever, it's a woman's way of saying, you're in big trouble, Buster. Number nine.

0: Fine, don't worry about it. She says that. I got it. Another dangerous statement, meaning this is something that a woman has told a man to do several times, but is now doing herself. This will later result in a man asking what's wrong. For the woman's response, again, she'll say nothing. So those are some of the things that we wanted to share with you today. Tony Bullitt originated that, I believe. Words that women use, and you heard it today on The Good Stuff.
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0: Country 1260. That is Leroy Parnell with On the Road. 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
0: And trading for corn in September, up 7.5 at 480.5. December, up 7.75 at 505.75. March, up 6.5 at 520.25. Kansas City wheat for September, up 2 at 764. December, up 2 at 778.75. March, up 1.75 at 791.75. Soybeans in September, up 2.25 at 1224.5. November, up 3.75 at 1241. January, up 4.25 at 1255.5. And trading for live cattle in August, up 67 at 224.10. October, up 132 at 218.55. December, up 162 at 218.77. Feeder cattle in August, up 10 at 336.95. September, up 77 at 329.90. October, up 112 at 323.17. Lean hogs in October, down 117 at 80.32. December, down 57 at 70.85. February, down 22 at 74.02. 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The phone number for Tom is 830-1328. 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

0: 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It is 11:28 and time now for Country 1260 News. Highlights are being brought to you by Winter Regional Health, professional care with a personal touch. I'm Leslie Schramm. The South Dakota State Fair is pleased to announce the return of the sensory-friendly experience on Wednesday, September 2nd, from 10 a.m. to 2 p.m., marking its second year of providing a welcoming experience for children and adults with sensory sensitivities. Governor Roden awarded 82 grants to accelerate digital health modernization, strengthen cybersecurity, and enhance interoperability across rural and underserved communities. These grants represent $90 million in technology and data modernization, funding statewide from the Federal Rural Health Transformation Initiative. The United States Senate Youth Program is now accepting applications for its annual statewide selection process. Two Nebraska students will join 102 other delegates from across the country for the 65th annual Washington Week to be held March 6th through the 13th, 2027. 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
1: 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Graveside services for 67-year-old Linda Foster of Pier will be held Saturday at 10:30 at Graceland Cemetery in Burke. Memorial services for 94-year-old Guy Martz, formerly of Colombe, will be held Saturday at 2 p.m. at the Prairie View Gospel Barn in Gregory. Visitation will be 1 hour prior to the memorial service. Burial will be in the Rosebud Cemetery in Bonesteel at a later date. Graveside services for 97-year-old Darlene King of Moultrie, Georgia, will be held Monday at 11 a.m. at the Winter City Cemetery. Memorial service for 82-year-old Carol Larson of Washington State, formerly of Winter, will be held Saturday, August 29th at 10:30 a.m. at Mason Funeral Home in Winter. Burial will follow in the Winter City Cemetery. Visitation will be 1 hour prior to the service. Those are your funeral announcements, brought to you by Gregory Drug.

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For North Central Nebraska, today sunny with a high near 89, west-southwest wind at 10 miles an hour. Tonight, mostly clear, low around 62, north wind 5 to 10 miles an hour. Tomorrow, mostly sunny with a high of 89, south-southwest wind at 5 to 10 miles an hour. For South Central South Dakota, today patchy smoke after 5, sunny and a high of 92, west wind 11 miles an hour. Tonight's patchy smoke before 9, mostly clear, low around 63, north wind at 5 to 7 miles an hour. Tomorrow, sunny with a high of 90, light and variable wind becoming southeast at 6 to 11 miles an hour. Currently, Chamberlain has 82 degrees, Pier 83, Valentine 80, Ainsworth 78 degrees, Gregory 81 degrees. Here at Country 1260, we have 83 degrees. Lunch today at the Gregory Bakery, they're having roast beef sandwiches. You can call in your pre-orders, 835-9097. Also, Michael Wegner Implement Consignment Auction will be Thursday, August 27th at 9 a.m. in Cornlea, Nebraska. That's at the junction of Highway 18 and 91. For live online bidding, go to equipmentfacts.com. 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Chris will have coverage of Burke at Corsica Stickney, and then on Country 1260.

0: Scott's going to have coverage of Hot Springs at Winter. Pre-game coverage for both games will begin at around 6:30 with kickoff at 7. It is 11:35 and time now for Word from His Word.
1: A Word from His Word brought to you by Christ Lutheran Church in Winter. And if you'd like more information about Christ Lutheran Church, go to PastorHar730@gmail.com or their Facebook page. 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
2: The Word of the Lord from Leviticus chapter 15. Thus you shall keep the people of Israel separate from their uncleanness, lest they die in their uncleanness by defiling my tabernacle that is in their midst. The book of Leviticus provides us with a working definition of what God considers clean and unclean. For most of us living where clean running water and soap are as common as pizza and apple pie, the probability of contracting disease is very low. Recent events have reinforced what we already know and have learned from our youth. Washing your hands before you eat and brushing your teeth before bed have benefits that far outweigh dysentery. In Leviticus, the Lord equates uncleanness with death because uncleanness defiles the holy things of God, in particular, His presence within the tabernacle structure. It was the closest thing that the people had to heaven on earth. So cleanliness, not only of the body, but also of the mind and spirit, were a must if you expected to be received there and come out alive. We know that soap and proper washing are the best defense we have against all manner of disease, but we also have come to know that even so, we are not immune from sickness, not entirely protected from every uncleanness under the sun. Sin requires more than soap and more than water to be cleansed away. Sin stains and inflicts us with deadly consequences we cannot avoid. Taking it away requires the sacrificial blood of Jesus, shed on the cross, to make us wholly clean and wholly pure. His holy death on the cross redeems us poor, miserable sinners, and through baptism's waters, we are given the robe of His righteousness for an eternity in His presence. Jesus, Thy blood and righteousness, my beauty are my glorious dress, midst flaming worlds in these arrayed, with joy shall I lift up my head.
1: You've been listening to A Word from His Word brought to you by Christ Lutheran Church in Winter. And if you'd like more information about Christ Lutheran Church, go to PastorHar730@gmail.com or like their Facebook page.
3: Welcome to the Cattleman's Corner. I'm Brian Hale, sitting in for the late Howard Hale, as we continue his legacy of speaking with cattlemen and women from around the globe.
4: Let's learn more about Jetmore, Kansas Gelvie breeder Cole Buffo. How'd you get started in the cattle business, Cole?
5: I got started when I was in grade school with cattle. We started in the Simmental and then kind of dispersed and then got back in the Gelvie side of it. And then after college, I married my wife, Cassie, and we moved to Jetmore, Kansas, and north of Dodge City. And she and her family had an established Red Angus operation, so now we got Gelvie with our Red Angus. We were primarily red, and we've kind of got into the black, because we had a few customers needing some black bulls, so we started doing some crossbreeding to complement our customer needs. Like on the Red Angus side, a lot of guys have been crossing Angus in to incorporate Angus genetics on their Red Angus, so they're getting black-red carriers, and then they can get black or red calves depending on what they're breeding, and that's kind of what we've been playing with a little more on our Gelvie side. If we trying to breed for homo black bulls, but if we get a red bull out of a black cow, we still know we can sell it.
3: Do you have a sale each year?
5: Yes, it's usually, I would say, the last Friday in March. I guess next year might be a week later with Easter season. We used to be private treating. Now we're going to an open house silent auction type format where we do invite everybody in, kind of low-key, like all our buyers kind of see what the bulls are and see how they are, and then it's just kind of a silent auction format.
3: That was Cole Buffo from Buff Tough Cattle Co.
4: Find all these interviews on Cattleman.

0: 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That's going to do it for today's program. Thanks again for listening, and may God bless. I'm Brian Hale.
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0: Country 1260. That is Rodney Atkins, and it's America. Hey, we're saying happy birthday to Joni Sargent in Winter. 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
0: And trading for corn in September, up 6 at 478 and a half. December up 6 and a quarter at 504 and a quarter. March up 5 at 518 and three quarters. Kansas City wheat for September up 1 and three quarters is 764. December up 2 at 778 and three quarters. March up 1 and a half at 791 and a half. Soybeans in September up 1 and a half at 1223 and three quarters. November up 2 and a quarter at 1239 and a half. January up 3 at 1254 and a quarter. And trading for live cattle in August, up 97 at 224.40. October up 187 at 219.10. December up 225 at 219.40. Feeder cattle in August, up 42 at 337.27. September up 97 at 330.10. October up 185 at 323.90. Lean hogs in October, down 110 at 80.40. December down 47 at 70.95. February down 17 at 74.07. 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For North Central Nebraska, today sunny with a high of 89, west-southwest wind 10 miles an hour, becoming north-northwest in the afternoon. Tonight mostly clear, low around 62, north wind at 5 to 10 miles an hour, becoming light and variable in the evening. Tomorrow mostly sunny with a high near 89, south-southwest wind at 5 to 10 miles an hour. For South Central South Dakota, today patchy smoke after 5, sunny and a high of 92, west wind at 11 miles an hour. Tonight, patchy smoke before 9, mostly clear, low around 63. North wind at 5 to 7 miles an hour. Tomorrow, sunny with a high near 90. Light and variable wind becoming southeast at 6 to 11 miles an hour. Currently, Chamberlain has 83 degrees, Pier 84, Valentine 81, Ainsworth 79 degrees, Gregory at 82. Here at Country 1260, we have 84 degrees. 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You can stop by the chamber office and get your maps and see who's holding sales. ABC News at the top of the hour.
2: 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Tony Moore here at Winter Livestock Auction. 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

in the offering. Sale will start at 10 a.m. Central with a free barbecue starting at 11:30. There will be no weigh-ups this Friday, August 21st. We invite everyone out for a free lunch at Winter Livestock with over 5,200 head of fancy feeders in the offering. The consignments include Steve and Cindy Neese, 18 head of spring calves, 350 to 450. Ben and Wanda Krugman, 80 head of fall calves, steers and heifers, 650 to 750. Wayne Shelbourne, 50 head of fall steers and heifers, 5 to 700. Brandon Palmer, 80 head of home-raised fall steers and heifers, all black, 650 to 750. David Berger, 50 head of home-raised black and black-raised fall steers and heifers, 7 to 9. David Dvorak, 12 head of red steers and heifers, 6 to 700. On to the big strings, the yearlings, Lonker family with 330 black steers, no implants, all home-raised, 8 to 900, along with 50 head of home-raised heifers, no implants, 7.25 to 7.75. Dean and Barb Wassa come with 1,600 black steers, 9 to 950. Ron and Brent Taggart, 400 black and black white face steers, 9 to 1,000. Chris and Marie Hansen family, 440 black steers, no implants, 8.75 to 1,000, along with 40 head of heifers, no implants, 8.50 to 9.50. Kartak Ranch, 280 black steers, 8.50 to 9.50. Mike Coy, 224 black steers, no implants, one cut, 9.75 to 1,000. John and Carrie and Brody Coy.

0: Farmer, 135, black and black white face heifers, guaranteed open, no implants, 9 to 1,000. Angelnik, 17 black steers, 8 to 950. Mark Winters, 20 head of black steers, never 6 to 700. Marty Mortensen, 40 head of black PO heifers, 850 to 900. Krugman Ranch, 40 head of black PO heifers, 9 and a quarter to 975. Miners Ranch, 50 head of black PO heifers, 850 to 900. Cameron Miners, 7 head of black PO heifers, 9 to 1,000. Corey and Bridget Sargent, 15 head of black PO heifers, 950 to 1,000. Barton S, 20 head of black PO heifers, 9 to 1,000. Muller Ranch, 20 head of black PO heifers, 9 to 950. Calhoun Ranch, 40 head of black PO heifers, 9 to 1,000. Clay and Renee Kaiser, 20 head of black PO heifers, 9 to 950. Steve Murray, 30 head of black PO heifers, 9 to 950. It's all here this Friday, August 21st, here at Winter Livestock. Over 5,200 head of fancy feeders in the offering. If you have any questions or livestock hay to sale, give us a call here at Winter Livestock at 605-842-0451 or check our website at winterlivestock.com or check us out on Facebook at Winter Livestock Auction. 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
1: Hey, this is Pastor Justin from the Winter First Baptist Church and the Ministerial Association. As you pause today and give thanks for your noon meal, we'd like to encourage you to pray also for our government leaders. Pray for godly leadership from our president, governors, and others. On the local level, pray for our mayor, city council members, and the county commissioners. Pray that they would be encouraged in their decisions they have to make. Thank and praise God for the individual sacrifices and pressure they have to work through. Thank you for praying.
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2: From ABC News, I'm Wayne Cabot. The FBI stopped Eric Swalwell at San Francisco International Airport, seizing the devices of the California Democrat who resigned from Congress back in April over rape allegations that he denies. Agents also searching his D.C. home as part of what we're told is an ongoing criminal investigation. Jurors got sent home early today as they await the instructions tomorrow in the Massachusetts trial of Lindsay Clancy, who admits to strangling her three children, saying she heard voices, according to a witness. ABC's Peter Haralambos.
3: Sheila Kavanaugh, she's a chaplain who worked at the hospital where Lindsay Clancy was treated immediately after the killings. She described these 14 meetings she had with Clancy where they described hearing this voice in her head telling her to kill her children. She added during that first conversation about a week after the killings that Clancy said she was glad her children were safe. Defense lawyers are saying that this really gets to the heart of their case, that this was postpartum psychosis.
2: We're not spending as much at Walmart, which hopes to reverse that slide by aggressively lowering prices on up to 11,000 items. Walmart stock is down more than 9%. Stocks generally are down. The Dow is lower by 415. NASDAQ down 175, or about 0.6%. Oil is up 2% and more as President Trump renews threats on Iran, an economic D-Day, he says. Iran now saying it's upgraded its military capabilities, warning any future war could see the use of more destructive weapons. Meantime, Russia's long war on Ukraine is getting more intense and deadly. Another heavy air attack overnight.
4: Search and rescue operations in Kyiv, the Ukrainian capital, are continuing right now on residential buildings. Dozens of explosions rocking Kyiv overnight. The death toll currently stands at 16 people, with more than 40.

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1: The Democratic National Committee has narrowed down its list of potential 2028 convention host cities, leaving out Chicago and Atlanta. The short list is down to three: Boston, Philadelphia, or Denver. Medical experts are talking about the potential breakthrough in cancer treatment, a personalized cancer vaccine showing promise. It's built from a patient's own cancerous tumor. ABC News chief medical correspondent Dr. Tara Narula reports this treatment delayed the recurrence of the most serious form of skin cancer.
7: Right now, this isn't approved, but what this is really hope. This is hope not just for melanoma, but for other cancers. They are, in fact, studying this for other cancers like non-small cell lung cancer, renal cell carcinoma, and many others.
1: The treatment also blocked the spread of melanoma, not just the recurrence, but the spread in high-risk patients. Mark your calendar and hope for clear skies. Next Thursday, a week from today, a partial lunar eclipse beginning late August 27th into the next morning. This is not going to be a total lunar eclipse, but a significant portion of the moon will be covered. Best views will be in the eastern U.S. and Canada, all of Central and South America. And if you're in the West, you'll still be able to see some of the eclipse, just not as much. Oh, and you won't need those special funny glasses either. Unlike the solar eclipses, lunar eclipses are totally safe to experience with the naked eye. If you have binoculars or a telescope, even better. Wayne Cabot, ABC News.
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13: And good afternoon. It is 12:05. Time now for Country 1260 News. South Dakota News is being brought to you by Peterson Veal LLP offices in Winter, protecting their clients' interest with honesty and integrity. I'm Leslie Schramm. The Gregory Dallas Chamber is gearing up for their Harvest Festival coming up on September 19th at the Gregory City Park. Jamie Brown tells us what you can expect this year.
14: Will be Saturday, September 19th in the Gregory City Park. From 2 to 7, we'll have all kinds of family fun. We'll have arts, crafts, games, bouncy houses, the barrel train back. We're going to have some live music. And then from 5 to 7, we'll have our soup tasting and pie tasting. This is something new that we added from starting last year. So any businesses can come and participate, bring a soup, or bring some pies. And it's a free will donation. So from 5 to 7 is a soup tasting and pie on Saturday, September 19th for Harvest Festival.
13: That was Jamie Brown with the Gregory Dallas Chamber. The South Dakota State Fair is pleased to announce the return of the sensory-friendly experience on Wednesday, September 2nd from 10 a.m. to 2 p.m., marking its second year of providing a welcoming experience for children and adults with sensory sensitivities. During the sensory-friendly experience, fairgoers can expect reduced noise and lights, gentle animal interactions in a quiet, controlled space, a peaceful, calming cottage to rest, reset, and recharge, interactive, hands-on sensory activities for all

0: 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The Pix Theater in Winter will begin playing a new family movie on Friday night. Here's Brenda Klein.
1: It's Paw Patrol, the Dino Movie. It's after their ship gets caught in a mysterious storm, the Paw Patrol pups crash onto an island and it's filled with dinosaurs. When the Paw Patrol's arch rival, Mayor Humdinger, begins recklessly mining in hopes of exploiting the island for its natural resources, he inadvertently causes a huge dormant volcano to erupt. Looks really cute. It's Friday and Saturday at 7:30, matinee on Sunday at 4 o'clock, and then again on Monday at 7:30.
0: That was Brenda Klein with the Pix Theater in Winter. The Burke Area Farmers Market will return to the Burke City Park this evening from 5:30 to 7. Kelsey Sutton tells us what you can expect.
2: You know, it's back school week, so last week was Kids Day, and it was the biggest market all year, and maybe one of the biggest markets we've ever had. 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We've got Nana's 605 Kitchen coming down to cook supper for everybody, and I think it's going to be a great market and beautiful weather. We take check, cash, or snap EBT.
0: That was Kelsey Sutton with the Burke Area Farmers Market. Winter Livestock Auction will hold their annual barbecue sale tomorrow starting at 10 a.m. Cody Moore previews.
3: We'll get started selling these yearlings about 10 o'clock in the morning. We have around 5,500, lots of big fancy 900 to 1,000 pound steers, lots of pregged open, few fall calves, and then we'll have our barbecue, which starts at 11 in the morning. We invite everybody to come out and have a free barbecue on us. Friday, August 21st. Been fortunate. A lot of good cattle. People kind of get them ready for this sale, and a lot of repeat customers and a lot of repeat buyers that come to this sale to purchase the cattle. So it's been good for us.
0: That was Cody Moore with Winter Livestock Auction. The Murdo Chamber of Commerce will be holding community rummage sales on Saturday. President of the Chamber, Ashley Geigel, gives us the details.
4: Yeah, we're going to try out our first year of a community garage sale. So we have 12 different participants this weekend on Saturday. That, you know, the earliest one I think is starting around 8 a.m. and the last is at 6 p.m. So just a fun day to kind of come to Murdo and check things out, see what kind of deals you can find.
0: That was Ashley Geigel with the Murdo Chamber of Commerce. This is Country 1260 News. It is 1210. More on your local news is on the way.
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0: The Winter Area Chamber of Commerce is encouraging teams to get signed up for the annual Sharpshooter Bird and Clay Classic for December 11th and 12th. Executive Director for the Chamber, Mike Scott, tells us more.
6: This will be our 16th annual Sharpshooter Bird and Clay Classic. Coming up, the event itself is actually December 11th and 12th. Something that we've done for, like I say, this will be our 16th year. It's been a great event to anybody that likes to hunt pheasants and shoot trap. Been a really fun event. Teams of six hunters on a team, and they need to contact the Chamber of Commerce. They can also go to our website, go to wintersdchamber.org, go to our event section to the Sharpshooter, has our rules there, also being able to sign up there as well, and it explains everything from how much it is and what's all included, from the Friday night banquet, Saturday night banquet, the Saturday hunt, all of our different prizes. Just a great way to get a group of six people together to go out and do what we do well, here in Winter, South Dakota is hunt pheasants. So we incorporated the trap shoot in that. So it's been a lot of fun to combine the two, trap shooting and pheasant hunting. Just really a good time. And one thing that, you know, I'd really have to also say thank

0: to all of our people that participate, because it takes a lot of volunteers to put this on, from our landowners to our judges to just everybody that's involved with working the banquet. So it's a really big event, and somebody's interested in for the first time or having a team that'd like to sign up again that's done it in the past, this would be a great time to get it done, because there is still a few spots available.
1: That was the executive director for the Winter Area Chamber of Commerce, Mike Scott. The South Dakota Cattlewomen have teamed up with the South Dakota Beef Industry Council to help promote beef at this year's upcoming South Dakota State Fair. Brenda Dreyer with the South Dakota Cattlewomen tells us more.
2: South Dakota Cattlewomen, we are a volunteer group of women who work to promote the beef industry in South Dakota. And we are partnering with the South Dakota Beef Industry Council to promote beef at the State Fair. We've got several things going on. We'll be at different stages doing pop-up events where we'll give people chances to win beef material, beef recipes, beef information, and also some beef gift cards and beef certificates. We've got some great beef promotional swag that we're going to give out. And then also, one thing I'm really excited about is we'll be back live doing cooking demonstrations at Horizons Hall on Friday during the fair. So on Friday, you can stop by Horizons Hall. It's the former women's building, and we'll have some of our members cooking and showing examples of how you can cook with beef and how it can is a great meat to have for your family.
1: That was Brenda Dreyer with the South Dakota Cattlewomen. The Platte Area Chamber of Commerce has a fun-filled day planned for September 26 for Hay Days, just off of Platte's Main Street. Executive Director for the Chamber, Ashley Vargas, previews.
3: Yeah, we're so excited. We have our farmer's market, so September 26th. We have a farmer's market right away in the morning. We have our 5K that's going to start at 7:30. You can definitely register ahead online, or you can just register day of. There's some really cool shirts that will be provided there. And then we're actually doing an animal costume contest this year. So if you have a pet, whether it's a llama or a donkey or a cat or anything, and you want to dress it up and you want to dress like it, that's going to be really fun to watch. That's something new we have this year. And then we'll have the inflatables for the kiddos and the kiddo games. And really looking forward to just celebrating with everybody. We have 4 food trucks coming in to town. And then, of course, our softball tournament that we have every year as well. That'll start right away at 8 o'clock in the morning. It's going to wrap up with, we have live music all day, a cornhole tournament around 4 p.m. And then I think we plan on wrapping up right around 1. Street dance band is going to be Leadfoot. They are amazing. We're super excited to have them. So we're really just looking forward to it.
1: That was Ashley Vargas with the Platte Area Chamber of Commerce. Shannon Kubik of Hamel and Wade Jaroshik, Cologne Teacher and Activities Director, will take part in the 437 Project's 437-mile run that begins Thursday, September 17th. Kelly Marshall with the 437 Project tells us all about it.
4: The 437 Project is an annual run across the entire state of South Dakota to raise both funds and awareness for suicide prevention and that connection between mental and physical wellness. And this year in September will be our 5th time running this journey from the western border all the way to the eastern border of the state. We do have runners from across the state, and pretty excited to have some runners right from the heart of South Dakota this year as well. Lots of different backgrounds. So clearly we've got the ag and the rural community represented. We've got Wade with his school and athletics reach. We've got mental health professionals across the state. We've got all kinds of different people who have had their own experiences with mental health as well. The runners are selected through a fairly lengthy selection process all the way back last year in December. And so they go through an application process. There's a committee that filters down. Last year we had over 100 applicants to land on typically 12 runners. This year we have a special Baker's Dozen with a father-daughter duo who are running as a team for our very first team of 13 runners. People can follow along, so social media and the website are the best place to do that. There will be a live route tracker on the website that will show who's running at all times of the day and night once this journey kicks off. And social media will have more anecdotal stories from the road, different reports from runners, and just the things that we encounter along the journey. The starting point is the very western Wyoming border of the state, and the ending point is the eastern border at the Iowa border.

0: That was Kelly Marshall. For KWIR News, I'm Leslie Schramm.
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0: Atkinson is gearing up for Hay Days August 21st through the 23rd. Bev McConnell tells us all about the action-packed weekend.
4: Well, the big events are our Ranch Rodeo, which is Friday night and Saturday night. We have a Coronation Street Dance that is on Friday night. Also, Saturday we kick her off with Fun Run, Walk, Ride at the Fire Hall. Goes into parade, and then there's stuff throughout the day between food stands or stuff at the park. We have bounce houses. We have a car show at the park, and then we have cruise night that night, teen dance that night. Saturday starts off with church service for all denominations that is downtown on the street, and then goes into a free will donation pancake breakfast. There's more crafters, vendors. On Saturday, it's in the park and in the community center. On Sunday, it's in the park. We have bounce houses again that day. We have free swimming on on Saturday and Sunday at our city swimming pool. And the evening kicks off with free barbecue at our city park. We have lots of stuff for all ages, and we just encourage everybody to come. Our theme this year for our parade is Hillbilly Hay Days.
0: And that again was Bev McConnell. The Ainsworth Area Chamber of Commerce has a couple of fun fall events they're gearing up for in October. Jesse Dillon gives us the details.
5: We will have a fall decorating contest. That'll be the whole month of October. We'll be on the lookout for any great residential or commercial displays. So if you see something great, go ahead and nominate it. You can submit it on Facebook or by texting the chamber. But we also will have our trick-or-treat street coming up. We're going to be holding that on October 30th, not the 31st this year. We'll have businesses set up on Main Street where the kids can come out and trick-or-treat up and down the street.
0: And that was Jesse Dillon with the Ainsworth Area Chamber of Commerce. This is Country 1260 News. It is 1220.
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0: Funeral services for 85-year-old Margot Nedved of Rapid City, formerly of Winter, will be held Saturday at 11 a.m. Mountain Time at the Knollwood United Methodist Church in Rapid City. Burial will be at a later date. Service

0: services can be live streamed at Knoll United Methodist Church. Funeral services for 86-year-old Myrna Catherine Solick of Kimball will be held Saturday at 10 a.m. at St. Margaret's Catholic Church in Kimball. Burial will be in the St. Margaret's Catholic Cemetery. Graveside services for 67-year-old Linda Foster of Pier will be held Saturday at 10:30 at Graceland Cemetery in Burke. Memorial services for 94-year-old Guy Martz, formerly of Colombe, will be held Saturday at 2 p.m. at the Prairie View Gospel Barn in Gregory. Visitation will be 1 hour prior to the memorial service. Burial will be in the Rosebud Cemetery in Bonesteel at a later date. Graveside services for 97-year-old Darlene King of Moultrie, Georgia, will be held Monday at 11 a.m. at the Winter City Cemetery. Memorial service for 82-year-old Carol Larson of Washington State, formerly of Winter, will be held Saturday, August 29th at 10:30 a.m. at Mason Funeral Home in Winter. Burial will follow in the Winter City Cemetery. Visitation will be 1 hour prior to the service. Those are your funeral announcements brought to you by Capital City Monuments. We've got Farm Digest News coming up at 12:30.
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2: Hello, folks. Tony Moore here at Winter Livestock Auction. This Friday, August 21st, we'll be holding our annual barbecue sale with over 5,200 fancy fall calves and yearlings being the offering. Sale will start at 10 a.m. Central with a free barbecue starting at 11:30. There will be no weigh-ups this Friday, August 21st. We invite everyone out for a free lunch at Winter Livestock with over 5,200 head of fancy feeders in the offering. The consignments include Steve and Cindy Neese, 18 head of spring calves, 350 to 450. Ben and Wanda Krugman, 80 head of fall calves, steers, and heifers, 650 to 750. Wayne Shelbourne, 50 head of all steers and heifers, 5 to 700. Brandon Palmer, 80 head of home-raised fall steers and heifers, all black, 650 to 750. David Berger, 50 head of home-raised black and black-white fall steers and heifers, 7 to 9. David Dvorak, 12 head of red steers and heifers, 6 to 700. On to the big strings, the yearlings, Lonker family with 330 black steers, no implants, all home-raised, 8 to 900, along with 50 head of home-raised heifers, no implants, 7 to 1/4 to 775. Dean and Barb Wassa come with 1,600 black steers, 9 to 950. Ron and Brent Taggart, 400 black and black-white face steers, 9 to 1,000. Chris and Marie Hansen family, 440 black steers, no implants, 875 to 1,000, along with 40 head of heifers, no implants, 850 to 950. Kartak Ranch, 280 black steers, 850 to 950. Mike Coy, 224 black steers, no implants, one cut, 975 to 1,000. John and Carrie and Brody Kosher come with 400 black and black-white face steers, no implants, one cut, 950 to 975. Tom and Grant Toman come with 400 Charlet Spay heifers, 875 to 9 and a quarter. Randy Darnell and Tate Novotny come with 130 black and black-white face home-raised spay heifers, no implants, 9 to 950. Marty and Ronnie Phillips family, 130 black spay heifers, Kate Brooks, 775 to 850. Todd and Brandon Palmer, 135 black and black-white face heifers, guaranteed open, no implants, 9 to 1,000. Angelnik, 17 black steers, 8 to 950. Mark Winters, 20 head of black steers and heifers, 6 to 700. Marty Mortensen, 40 head of black PO heifers, 850 to 900. Krugman Ranch, 40 head of black PO heifers, 9 1/4 to 975. Miners Ranch, 50 head of black PO heifers, 850 to 900. Cameron Miners, 7 head of black PO heifers, 9 to 1,000. Corey and Bridget Sargent, 15 head of black PO heifers, 950 to 1,000. Bart Ness, 20 head of black PO heifers, 9 to 1,000. Muller Ranch, 20 head of black PO heifers, 9 to 950. Calhoun Ranch, 40 head of black PO heifers, 9 to 1,000. Clay and Renee Kaiser, 20 head of black PO heifers, 9 to 950. Steve Murray, 30 head of black PO heifers, 9 to 950. It's all here this Friday, August 21st, here at Winter Livestock, over 5,200 head of fancy feeders in the offering. If you have any questions or livestock hay to sell, give us a call here at Winter Livestock at 605-842-0451 or check our website at winterlivestock.com or check us out on Facebook at Winter Livestock Auction. Thanks for listening and hope to see you all this Friday, August 21st here at Winter Livestock Auction.

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Country 1260. That is Midland with Drinking Problem. 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For North Central Nebraska, today sunny and a high of 89, west-southwest wind at 10 miles an hour. Tonight mostly clear, low around 62, north wind at 5 to 10 miles an hour. Tomorrow mostly sunny with a high of 89, south-southwest wind 5 to 10 miles an hour. For South Central South Dakota, today patchy smoke after 5, sunny and a high

0: 92 west wind at 11 miles an hour. Tonight's patchy smoke before 9, mostly clear with a low around 63, north wind 5 to 7 miles an hour. Tomorrow sunny and a high of 90, light and variable wind becoming southeast at 6 to 11 miles an hour. Currently, Chamberlain has 86 degrees, Pier 86, Valentine 84, Ainsworth 81 degrees, Gregory at 84 degrees, and here at Country 1260, we have 86 degrees. Frank Days in Dallas is hosting Trivia Night. It is tonight. 2 to 4 person teams are welcome to join in on the fun. That's going to start at 7 o'clock. They'll have lots of prizes up for grabs. Again, that is Trivia Night at Frank Days. Starts tonight at 7 o'clock. And keep in mind the junior high football game that was scheduled for August 31st between Winter and Chamberlain will now be played on October 6th in Winter. It is 12:32 and time now for Farm Digest News brought to you by Farmco in Chamberlain, Platte, Winter, and the Paragon at the Highway 45 intersection, serving you with over 200 years combined experience in the livestock business. Trading for corn in September up 6.5 at 479.5. December up 6.25 at 504.25. March up 5.25 at 519. Kansas City wheat for September up 1 at 763. December up 1 at 777.75. March up 1 at 791. Soybeans in September down 1.5 at 1220.75. November up half at 1237.75. January up 1.25 at 1252.5. We'll take a look at those livestock futures right after this.
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2: Having a plan to reward a market rally. Hello everyone, I'm Brent Barnett with Managing for Profit on Brownfield. A market analyst says having a marketing plan can help farmers take advantage of rallies in the commodity markets. Jim McCormick is with AgMarket.net and talks about what producers should look for in a professional relationship with either a grain merchandiser or a marketing advisor.
3: Well, I think what you want to do is you want to work with somebody that'll give you the best advice possible. You also want to have somebody that you can be honest with. I mean, because, you know, you got to be honest with the guy giving you advice so he can give you the best advice of where you're at. Because the fact of the matter is every producer is in a different fiscal situation depending on, do they own the land? Do they rent the land? Where are they at? If you're in the northern part of the country versus the southern, the eastern part basis. So, you know, the best thing to do is find an advisor, shop around, find an advisor you feel comfortable dealing with, and, you know, hopefully you can build that relationship.
2: McCormick says there have been rallies in the grain markets this summer. And he talks about some of his advice for growers that may be hesitant to make sales because they're worried that prices could move even higher.
3: Well, I think you got to be very cognizant. I mean, right now, like I said, there is a lot going on in the world right now. Like I said, we mentioned you obviously got the Ukraine-Russian war. You've got the heat, you know, what's going building in the Middle East. Is that going to become another problem for high fuel costs going into the fall, as well as fertilizer prices potentially going back up? So I understand the farmer's hesitancy to essentially sell grain here in this volatile situation. So what I encourage people to go back to the simplicity of try to work your numbers, try to find out your break-even numbers, and know where you are profitable. So if this market will give you an opportunity to sell at a profit, I am always going to encourage people to go ahead and do it. If the market's rallying up on hot, dry weather, the maps can flip in a dime, and you change that psychology, that could put pressure on the market. You never know what could change in the Middle East of these wars, as well as the Ukraine. So when you have the opportunity to sell grain profitable, go ahead and do it. The board is there to you know, use tools out there to mitigate that if you want to re-own it on paper or mitigate that downward risk.
2: McCormick says there's always price volatility, but farmers could regret holding out for the perfect price.
3: Let me put it this way. The wheat market is rallying because the world, I believe, is getting very, very nervous about getting wheat out of Russia and potentially out of Ukraine as the war

0: in that part of the world has really intensified greatly. Okay. As you know, the Ukrainians are started to take out ships, it is very limiting the capability of those ships to get that wheat out of Russia. That is why the wheat rallied. Corn rallied on the coattails of the wheat. We're also looking at the corn markets, looking at a weather situation that is far from ideal in parts of the country, too warm, too dry. So I would argue those are the two components that are driving the corn and wheat market. The bean market, it is finding some support, I believe, from the exports, and that's specifically from China, as it looks like, you know, China continues to fulfill its obligation to buy beans, that they made that commitment to buy 12 million metric tons of new crop beans and 25 million metric tons of this upcoming year's beans last fall as kind of a trade-off to lowering the tariff, you know, lowering the, you know, the intensity of the battle of the rare earths, but more importantly, lowering that fentanyl tariff. So they are, you know, so we are seeing China follow through on that trade negotiation pact, and that definitely has had a positive impact on the beans.
1: McCormick adds that producers should work with a marketing expert because they can help identify opportunities and keep producers focused on their goals. I'm Brent Barnett with Managing for Profit on Brownfield.
2: The mid-1980s was a dark time for American agriculture. That's next on Farm to Fork.
3: Hey there, it's Mike Rowe, and if you're out there getting dirty, do me a favor and remember to call or click 811 before you dig. 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
2: There never seems to be enough time in the day to get all your farm work done. You're tempted to cut corners, but doing so can put you at risk of injury or worse. I urge you to resist the temptation. Play it safe. So what if it takes a little longer? You'll live to farm another day. Farm safety is everyone's business. This reminder is brought to you by Farm to Fork through the generous support of listeners like you across the country. Most older farmers today do not look back fondly on the mid-1980s. Ag historian Doug Hurt remembers it well.
4: Many of these farmers are young farmers, and they're following the advice of the USDA. Take out a loan, buy a new tractor, buy a new combine, buy more lands, rent more property, plant more wheat. And then when the economy tanks and interest rates skyrocket, they're fixed with very high interest rates and they're having problems meeting their bills. And a lot of farmers couldn't pay their mortgages or pay off the tractor or the combine or the land that they bought, and bankruptcies become quite common. Farmers that thought they had a good start on life took it on the chin, to be particularly blunt about it.
2: Hurt says crop prices fell dramatically, due in part to an earlier grain embargo and rising interest rates in the early 1980s.
4: Some of the farmers that weathered the 80s the best were older farmers that didn't have a lot of debt, had capital reserves that they could weather the crisis. But many of these younger farmers that got in and thought they were doing what they were supposed to do really paid a very high price for it.
2: While the 1980s farm crisis was devastating to many, lessons were learned and American ag survived. That's Farm to Fork. I'm Darrell Anderson.
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6: 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October, up 127 at 218.50. December, up 175 at 218.85. Feeder cattle in August, up 20 at 337.05. September, up 30 at 329.47. October, up 107 at 323.12. Lean hogs in October, down 130 at 80.20. December, down 65 at 70.77. February, down 32 at 73.92. 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

and the Paragon, feeding your future. Coming up at 12:50 today, we'll have a check on sports, but first we've got Dierks Bentley and I Hold On as we say happy birthday to Stacey Halverson in Winter.

Without you I'd be nothing. So if you ever worry about me walking out, yeah, let me tell you something.

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1: Keep in mind, folks, the South Dakota VFW Baseball has their annual meeting coming up this Sunday. Meeting will start at 10 a.m. at the Madison VFW Post Home. The Plaguettas volleyball team looks to build off what they did last year. Coach Melissa Johnson talks about a roster and how it compares to a season ago.
2: Yeah, last year there was one senior that finished off the year. So they were a little low on the senior class last year. So this year I have 6 seniors, and quite a few of them have seen playing time on the court. So very experienced girls, a couple juniors that have some experience too. And I think we're going to have a pretty good year this year with having quite a few upperclassmen.
1: That again was Plaguettas volleyball coach Melissa Johnson. Boys golf going on right now. Chamberlain to the Madison Invite. We'll have some scores and results for you coming up on sports later on this afternoon in the 4 o'clock hour. High school football covers tomorrow night on 1260, Scott with Hot Springs at Winter, pregame at around 6:30. And on KOIR 93.7 FM, I'll have Burke at Coors Kostickney, pregame at around 6:30 for tomorrow. The Gregory football team tomorrow night will play at Kimball White Lake, Chamberlain Fridays at Rapid City Christian, TDA ACDC Fridays at Plaguettas, Phillips at Jones County, and the Lyman Raiders tomorrow night will host New Underwood. The Lord Brule football team is a scrimmage today, 4 o'clock kickoff as they will play at Lee Deadwood. Our season premiere of Coach's Corner comes your way Saturday on 1260. We'll be talking all things fall sports with our area coaches from across north central Nebraska and central South Dakota. 9 a.m. start time for Coach's Corner Saturday on 1260. The CHS four-man golf scramble is this Saturday at the Burke Golf Course. Remember, it's an invitation-only tournament, 10 a.m. shotgun start. A two-couple alternate tee shot golf tournament is coming up Sunday at the Bassett Country Club. It is open to four-person teams. Teams got to consist of 2 men and 2 women. Costs $200 a team with the lunch included. Shotgun starts at 10 a.m. The Gregory volleyball team has a new coach in Dana Canupi. She talks about her squad for this year.
3: We've got a really strong group of seniors. We have Lainey Dobson, Allison Walker, Destiny Singleman, and Adeline Veskrina. So they have really pulled things together and helped pull the team in together. So I'm looking forward to seeing them finish out their senior year strong. We've also got

0: pretty strong juniors and sophomores, Danny Vanderwerf, Bryn Bearshield, and we have an amazing, super strong, very large freshman class coming in. So look forward to seeing some of those freshman names become common ones that you'll be hearing.
1: That it goes, Gregory Head Volleyball Coach Dana Canufi. Medicine Creek Golf Course in Presho has a couples tournament on Saturday. 10 a.m. start time with the meal included. Costs $100 the team. Then on Sunday at Medicine Creek Golf Course,

0: here near White River. So when I heard that there was an opening for an assistant volleyball coach last year, I just had to be a part of it. I've heard great things about the students, about the community here, so I was very excited to get in on that. We are so happy to announce that we have tons of participation coming in. Looking at this summer, we had girls may not have ever played before, returning girls. We had a lot of exposure, so our numbers are looking really good.
1: That again was Tide County volleyball coach Annika Nispel. KWIR Sports, I'm Chris Dowski.
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1: It's impossible to visualize what $40 trillion looks like, the number the Treasury says America has now surpassed in debt. One way of looking at it, per person we each owe $117,000. Per household, $297,000. The Peterson Foundation, which tracks U.S. debt, says it's more than the economies of China, Germany, Japan, the U.K., and India combined. As for the U.S. economy, ABC News, National Security and Defense Analyst Mick Mulroy.
2: We're going to be paying more in interest on the debt per year than we're going to be paying for our defense budget per year. So that's already very consequential, and we have the highest budget we've ever had.
1: Dow down 560 points right now. A 35-year-old woman from Albany, New York, arrested, charged with material support to a terror organization. The FBI says Jessica Bowie pledged allegiance to ISIS and was going to attack the New York State Capitol. Jurors in the murder case of Lindsey Clancy in Massachusetts are likely to begin deliberations next week. The defense planning one more witness, forensic psychiatrist Philip Resnick, and then they'll rest their case. Resnick works as a professor of psychiatry who's researched postpartum psychosis, which the defense says Lindsey Clancy had when she killed her three children. Today in Las Vegas at the murder trial of Dwayne Keefe D. Davis, the jury hearing a key recording of him being interrogated about the killing of rap music icon Tupac Shakur. ABC's Alex Stone.
3: Former LAPD detective Darren Dupree, he says, we were talking to Davis and they thought he was involved in the notorious B.I.G. murder. And he said, well, we didn't do that one, but we did the other one. And they said, whoa, wait a second. Is the other one Tupac Shakur? And they realized that that's what he was talking about. They ended the conversation there and then came back together with his attorney later. And they say that he laid the entire thing out.
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3: Gotta love AI, especially when humans don't check what it's spitting out, which is often wrong. Case in point, a school handout given to kids in Louisville, Vinecki, Kentucky. Here's ABC's Sherry Preston.
4: The sun shines bright on my old Vinecki home. According to an apparently AI-generated map of the United States sent home with fourth graders at Farnsley Middle School in Louisville, Kentucky, it is. After parents reached out complaining of other mistakes, including North Dakota and South Quanto instead of North Dakota and South Carolina, the school took a look and decided, yes, inaccurate information had been distributed. Now questions are being asked about who did it and why no one checked before it was given to students. Sherry Preston, ABC News.
3: Vaccines are on the way to help the people suffering through the deadliest outbreak of Ebola in Congo history. The World Health Organization sending 70,000 Ebola vaccine doses. That country is recording more than 5,100 cases with 2,400 deaths so far. What are you watching on TV these days? The Television Critics Association just announced its winners for the annual awards, and the ice hockey romance Heated Rivalry claims Program of the Year this year for HBO Max. Apple TV's horror comedy Widow's Bay leads all series with three wins, including Outstanding New Program. And there's Career Achievement Awards for Stephen Colbert. Wayne Cabot, ABC News.
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one of the 27 ingredients listed on the side of a can of Cheese Whiz. Oh, I don't care. I'm going to slurp that stuff right out of the can no matter what. Real Country, Shotgun Taylor, happy Friday Eve, y'all. It's the Big Dog Daddy. Who's that man?

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0: see Justin Moore on tour again, Real Country. The 25-3 rule could be the secret to better health. If you've been spending too much time indoors, hello. Experts say a simple formula called the 25-3 rule can help. The idea is to spend 20 minutes outside 3 times a week. Well, if I have to. 5 hours in a more natural setting once a month, and 3 days completely immersed in nature once a year. The goal is to reduce stress, improve mood, boost focus, and reconnect with the outdoors.
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7: 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Central South Dakota and Nebraska sports and weather, a 7-day forecast, 4 radar maps,

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1: 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Phila Owens number is 842-5745 or Kay Bolton 830-2932. On the overnight, looking at clear skies in north central Nebraska with temps down to about 62. Northeast winds just 5 to 10. Sunshine expected for Friday. Friday's high at 91. East-southeast winds 5 to 10. Friday night, just a 20% chance of scattered showers and thunderstorms. Temps down to 60. East-southeast winds 5 to 10. Pretty comfortable day on Saturday. Sunny in north central Nebraska Saturday with a high near 84. Could see some patchy smoke on the overnight in central South Dakota with temps down to 63. North winds 5 to 7. Sunshine and a pretty good looking day for Friday. Friday's high at 90 and pretty calm. Southeast winds 6 to 11. Partly cloudy on Friday night. Temps down to about 61. East winds 5 to 10. Looking a nice day on Saturday. Sunny in central South Dakota on Saturday with a high of 84. East winds 5 to 10.

0: It's 5 o'clock somewhere. Real country. Psychologists say poor communication habits can be strong predictors of relationships that are headed towards a breakup. And they are, take notes, this will be on the quiz, criticism, contempt, defensiveness, and stonewalling.
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2: From ABC News, I'm Wayne Cabot. The FBI says she went from a little girl waving an American flag after 9/11 to now having stickers of the towers falling. A 35-year-old charged in a plot to kill New York State lawmakers on behalf of Islamic State terrorists. Here's ABC's Pierre Thomas.
3: This is a classic sting investigation in which Jessica Bowie allegedly becomes known to the FBI because she was apparently a frequent user of social media using various aliases, according to the FBI complaint. And they claim that over the course of reviewing of some of her filings and then making contact with her using confidential informants, she began to espouse very radical views, swearing allegiance to ISIS, joining the terror organization allegedly.
2: Just one more witness and the defense will rest in the murder trial of Lindsay Clancy in Massachusetts, and then the jury will likely begin deliberations. That final witness, Philip Resnick, a forensic psychiatrist who's researched postpartum psychosis, which Lindsay Clancy's lawyers claim she had when she killed her three children. ABC's Mike Dubusky on the Meta trial in Oakland, California, in which the state claims it lures kids with its endless scrolling feature.
4: We've already heard the prosecution mount this defense targeting specifically the design of Facebook and Instagram. And this is an important legal shift because oftentimes we talk about all the harmful content that we see on these platforms, things like cyberbullying, nefarious actors, kind of trying to lure people to nefarious parts of the internet. In the past, legal challenges that have involved that content have been unsuccessful by and large because they're protected by Section 230 of the Communications Decency Act. That holds that a platform cannot be held liable for the content that gets published there.
2: The USS Lincoln has started its long trip home from the Middle East, so it's going to take some time. Right now, the Dow is down 660 points, with oil up 2%. You're listening to ABC News.
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2: Federal agents seized electronic devices from former Representative Eric Swalwell last weekend, stopping him at San Francisco International Airport. Then they searched his D.C. home. We're told it's part of an ongoing criminal investigation of the California Democrat. Why now for Harry and Meghan? Why now return to the U.K. after living in the U.S.? For 6 years.
9: Schools start back in September, and we are told that they are planning for their children to go to school, so that could

0: be a reason for this move right now, because that means that they start at the beginning of the school year.
1: ABC News Royals contributor Victoria Murphy notes that they're not working Royals anymore and nothing has changed in their status. Saved by a cooler, two fishermen rescued by the Mexican Navy after being adrift for 5 days in a large cooler in the Pacific Ocean. They were saved yesterday, a naval aircraft spotting them inside that cooler, 130 nautical miles off the coast of Chiapas. More storms again
2: along the I-95 corridor. These rainfall rates that could be an inch and a half to 2.5 inches per hour later this afternoon, and that could be even during drive time as well. Damaging winds could also take down power lines and trees, and even an isolated tornado or two is going to be possible for places around Baltimore to Philadelphia and southern New Jersey is going to be the best spot for just a few spin-ups possible there.
1: Not a great beach day there. ABC News meteorologist Kenton Gwecki reporting. I'm Wayne Cabot, ABC News.
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Patsy Cline and Crazy Unreal Country, Shotgun Taylor here. Put your thinking caps on and be honest. Over the last week, how many hours of sleep have you gotten per night? The number one answer in a nationwide survey was 7 hours. That's pretty good. 5% of people say they haven't slept at all. It's Real Country, Shotgun and King George.

0: time zone am I on? What country am I in?
1: It doesn't matter. It's 5 o'clock somewhere.
0: It's always on 5 in Margaritaville, come to think of it.
1: Yeah, I heard that.
0: You've been there, haven't you?
1: Yes, sir.
0: I've seen your boat there.

0: 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Let's go somewhere.
1: I'm ready. Crank it up.
0: Let's get out of here.
1: I'm gone.
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0: Tucker Wetmore on Real Country. Now, you know, it's almost pumpkin spice latte season. 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Imagine that.
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7: Hey, Gregory and surrounding area bowlers. 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Wednesday night is also mixed leagues, and Thursday night is men's night. 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
10: 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On the overnight look-

Looking at clear skies in north central Nebraska with temps down to about 62. Northeast winds just 5 to 10. Sunshine expected for Friday. Friday's high at 91. East-southeast winds 5 to 10. Friday night, just a 20% chance of scattered showers and thunderstorms. Temps down to 60. East-southeast winds 5 to 10. Pretty comfortable day on Saturday. Sunny in north central Nebraska Saturday with a high near 84. Could see some patchy smoke on the overnight in central South Dakota with temps down to 63. North winds 5 to 7. Sunshine and a pretty good looking day for Friday. Friday's high at 90 and pretty calm. Southeast winds 6 to 11. Partly cloudy on Friday night. Temps down to about 61. East winds 5 to 10. Looking at a nice day on Saturday. Sunny in central South Dakota on Saturday with a high of 84. East winds 5 to 10.

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1: Hey, between you and me, they said there'd be no math when I took this job. There's a mathematical reason, they say, why everyone at the gym seems like they're in better shape than you. 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
2: Joining us now is Mike Scott on behalf of the Winter Area Chamber of Commerce. Mike, we were talking about this a few weeks ago. Of course, Labor Day weekend, something new, a bingo event going on. So what can you tell us maybe additional details about coming up here for Labor Day weekend for bingo?
3: Yes, Chris. We wanted to establish a new event on Labor Day that kind of maybe reaches some different people with some activities, and that we know people in this area like bingo. The Chamber is going to sponsor bingo for Friday, September 4th, and that will be at the Tripp County Community Center. And that should be good parking, lots of room. And it'll start at 6 o'clock, Chris, and that we'll have available if anybody wants to have dinner. That'll be from 6 to 7, and that will be done by Corner Brew LLC, and they're going to have roast beef, going to have corn, potato salad, a dessert, and a drink for $10, and then we'll start off with bingo at 7 o'clock.
2: Yeah, this is something I would assume you guys will try to do from here on out going forward, especially if it has a good turnout, right?
3: We'll give it a try, Chris. You know, we know people like it. We're going to have some really good pots. $250 a game, and we'll do $1,000 for our blackout, and just come and have a good time. It's $15 to play in the 10 games. It would be 3 cards per game, and it should be a lot of fun. And the bar, like I mentioned, is going to be ran by the Corner Brew LLC, so we'll have a full bar there as well and drinks. And then the food option, if anybody wants that. And we're going to do a patriotic theme, so we're encouraging people to wear the red, white, and blue to the 250th. We're going to do a theme each year, and it should be a good time, Chris.
2: Anything I may have left out, Mike, or is that about it for today?
3: No, just questions. Contact the Chamber. Encourage people to come and take advantage. I know there's a lot of stuff going on with football games, and it's kind of the kickoff for the weekend, but we thought this would be a really fun event. And we encourage people to come out and have a good time with us and be able to enjoy Bingo Bash September 4th.
2: Thanks for your time, Mike. We appreciate it.
3: Thanks, Chris. Appreciate it.
2: That again was Mike Scott, Executive Director with the Winter Area Chamber of Commerce.
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4: Good afternoon. This is Pat Durkin with Prairie Traders and Fort Perry, where the afternoon commodity futures closes. At the close today in the August cattle, we're 223.35, down 7. October's up 77 at 218. Deces at 218.27, up $1.12. Feb's up $1.10 at 218.90. August feeders are down 155 at 335.30. September's down 20 at 328.92. Over in the hogs, October hogs at 80.22, down 127. These are down 67 at 70.75. Feb's down 42 at 73.82. April's down 25 at 79.37. Grains were generally high here. We closed September corn at 478 and 3 quarters, up 5 and 3 quarters. These corn up 5 and a half at 503 and a half. Over in the beans here, we got November beans close today at 1236 and a half, down 3 quarters. The meal market in September closed at $3.1570, down $3.20. In the wheat, we got September Chicago wheat close up 2.5 at 682 and 3 quarters. September Kansas City is 762 and a quarter, up a quarter. September Minneapolis at $7 and 3 quarters versus sand, up 6 and 3 quarters. Financial markets bonds in September at 109.14, that's down 17 30 seconds for the day. The dollar is higher. The index in September is at 98.82, up 9 points. August gold, 4,520.70, up $31.30. December silver is up 227 at 68.84. In the energy, September crude at 87.83, that's up $2. In the wheat, sugar market, we close October sugar, 17.52, down 3. Cotton in December at 88.34, unchanged. And the coffee in December was up a buck and a dime to close at 329.30. Our toll-free number in Fort Pierce is 1-800-658-2232. 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Have a great day.
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8: Joining us now is our good friend Judd Lindquist on behalf of Hegg Realtors in Sioux Falls. Judd, you've been busy all across the state, and I want to talk about what's going on East River. What can you tell us about just some of your listings right now in the Sioux Empire?
9: Well, right now we've got a real nice slab on grade. You know, a lot of folks like to come over to the Sioux Falls area as far as for medical reasons, regardless of what that being. you know, an

0: instead of Chris driving back and forth and trying to commute from say Winter back to Sioux Falls, if they know it's going to be a while, you know, a lot of times they'll look at finding a place to stay permanently, or at least until their doctoring is done. And right now we've got this beautiful slab on grade home that's 1,800 square feet. It's three bedroom, three bathroom, three stall garage that's heated. It's got floor drains, hot and cold water in the garage. He's even got a generator on it, a nice screened-in three-season porch. We've got that listed for $550,000. Beautiful, beautiful slab on grade home, so it's zero entry for folks if you don't want any steps. We've also got a real nice ranch walkout on the north side of Sioux Falls that's going to be coming out. That thing is over close to 4,000 square feet in the Jefferson High School area. And that is five bedroom, four bath, large oversized three stall. We've got that listed for $750,000. We've also got a home in T, a nice split foyer, five bed, three bath. That's going to be listed for, I believe, we're still working on that one, but I believe we're going to have that listed around 5.25. You know, those are three right now that we've got going. I still have a really nice property out there in Chamberlain for anybody that's looking. Might possibly have another one coming on later this fall, and I don't have a lot of details I can discuss right now on that, but it is coming. Got a call about some land the other day, so there are people still looking for land out there, Chris. But around here, we've got school starting up, fall starting up, and as soon as Labor Day ends and everybody's done with vacation, the housing market picks back up again. Dog days of summer, we still got a lot of activity, but we're still looking to move property as well.
1: Well, it's a fun time of year with all the things going on here, Judd. It's great to talk to you, and we'll talk to you again soon, sir.
0: Sounds good. Thanks, Chris.
1: That again was Judd Lindquist with us on behalf of Hegg Realtors in Sioux Falls.
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1: Joining us once again is April Ricklow on behalf of the Diamond Store in Mitchell. April, what do you guys have going on here for August?
8: Well, as you know, we're at the end of summer. We're heading into the end of summer, and many people call it the dog days of summer, but here at the Diamond Store, we call it the diamond days of summer. What happens at the end of summer is we recently went to a huge jewelry buying show, so we bought a whole bunch of stuff, and it's all going to be coming in, trickling in over the next few weeks and months. And so we need to make room in the cases. So if there is anything that, you know, you've been thinking about buying, an engagement, you have an anniversary coming up, or you've just been wanting something special, now is a great time to do it during the diamond days of summer.
1: And people are thinking of jewelry. I mean, you guys have all different kinds.

0: jewelry, whether it's bracelets, necklaces, obviously rings, a little bit of everything, right?
1: 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And we not only have diamonds, but we have gemstones, your ruby, sapphire, and emeralds. 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We have all kinds of stuff. It's a great time of year if you're in Mitchell and you just want to stop in and browse around. We love that.
0: Is it a common thing for people to have jewelry get repaired or replaced or maybe resized? Is that a common thing?
1: Sure. 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Anytime you bring your jewelry in, we'll check it over. If it needs something done, we'll let you know, and we tell you exactly what it'll cost. And if it's in good shape, we just clean it up and send you on your way.
0: April, any events, anything else you want to mention while we have you on the phone lines today?
1: Well, you know, at the Diamond Store, we're just kind of wrapping up, you know, doing all things end of summer-wise. But if you're in Mitchell, there's lots of things going on. So, you know, we have First Fridays and Second Saturdays. We have all kinds of stuff. You can check on our Facebook page. And you can also check our website if you want help with any of that.
0: April, thanks for keeping us in the know. Hope you guys have a great month of August here, okay?
1: Hey, thank you so much. I hope you do too.
0: That again was April Rickle with us at the Diamond Store in Mitchell.
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6: And good afternoon. It is time now for your afternoon weather discussion, brought to you by Rosebud Concrete. For North Central Nebraska, tonight mostly clear, low around 62, north wind 5 to 10 miles an hour. Tomorrow, mostly sunny with a high of 89, south-southwest wind at 5 to 10 miles an hour. Tomorrow night, a slight chance of showers and thunderstorms, partly cloudy, and a low around 60, east-southeast wind at 5 to 10 miles an hour. On Saturday, mostly sunny with a high near 84, light and variable wind becoming east at southeast at 5 to 10 miles an hour. Saturday night, showers likely, possibly a thunderstorm after 1 a.m., mostly cloudy, and a low around 62. Sunday, a 40% chance of showers and thunderstorms before 1, partly sunny with a high of 85. Sunday night, a chance of showers and thunderstorms mainly before 1 a.m., partly cloudy with a low around 64. Monday, a slight chance of showers and thunderstorms after 1, mostly sunny and a high of 88. Monday night, a slight chance of showers and thunderstorms, partly cloudy and a low around 64. Tuesday, a chance of showers and thunderstorms, mostly sunny with a high of 85. Tuesday night, a slight chance of showers and thunderstorms, partly cloudy and a low around 61. We'll take a look at the extended forecast for South Central South Dakota right after this.
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0: And for South Central South Dakota, for tonight, patchy smoke before 9, mostly clear with a low around 63. North wind at 5 to 7 miles an hour. Friday, sunny and a high of 89. Light and variable wind becoming southeast at 6 to 11 miles an hour. Friday night, partly cloudy, low around 61. East wind at 5 to 10 miles an hour. Saturday, sunny with a high of 84. Light northeast wind becoming east at 5 to 10 miles an hour. Saturday night, a 50% chance of showers and thunderstorms after 1 a.m., increasing clouds and a low around 63. Sunday, a 50% chance of showers and thunderstorms before 1, partly sunny with a high near 84. Sunday night, a chance of showers and thunderstorms, partly cloudy, and a low around 65. Monday, mostly sunny with a high near 88. Monday night, a slight chance of showers and thunderstorms after 1 a.m., partly cloudy and a low around 65. Tuesday, a slight chance of showers and thunderstorms, mostly sunny, with a high of 86. Tuesday night, a slight chance of showers and thunderstorms, partly cloudy, and a low of 62. Currently, Chamberlain has 91 degrees, Pierre at 91, Valentine 90 degrees, Ainsworth 87 degrees, Gregory at 90 degrees, and here Country 1260, we have 92 degrees. We do have a special weather statement as well, just in the Nebraska area, a strong thunderstorm impacting east central Cherry and west central Brown County. That is through 3:30 today. Right now they're saying 40 miles per hour wind and penny size hail. Again, that is impacting locations near Wood Lake, right along Highway 20 between mile markers 214 and 225. And that's your afternoon weather discussion brought to you by Rosebud Concrete. Coming up, we've got today's Ag News, but first it's time for the Harvest USA Report.
1: Welcome to the Harvest USA Report. I'm Brian Hale, an original production of Howard Hale Broadcasting, now expanded throughout North America.
2: We made 11 phone calls yesterday and couldn't get anybody raised on the phone for our custom harvester reports, so let's take a look at where our harvest crews are. Demaray Harvesting and Trucking LLC is closing in on the end of wheat harvest in southwest North Dakota. Next, they'll move on to canola, then it's off to Langdon in the northeast corner of the state for some wheat and canola. That's Demaray Harvesting and Trucking LLC. New Miller Harvesting finished up in Montana, and they're in North Dakota now for the last few days, their home state. And a quick update from Paplo Customs LLC. They've moved some equipment to North Dakota a few days ago. Harvest is moving forward a little quicker than normal this year. And Krumbach Harvesting is getting the spring wheat out in Montana. Van Driesten Harvesting is looking for a truck driver to join their custom harvest team for the remaining of the 2026 harvest season. This is not an over-the-road trucking job. Your office will be a field. If you're interested in joining the team, send them a message. That's Van Driesten Harvesting. You can find that post on our Harvest USA Report Facebook page. If you've got a message to advertise, let us know right here on the Harvest USA Report. We'll get the word out.
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2: That's going to do it for today's Harvest USA. 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
0: And good afternoon. It is 3:23, time now for today's Ag News. Burke Livestock Auction will hold a regular cattle sale on Monday with weigh-up selling at 9:30. 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The next feeder cattle sale is August 29th, with over 1,500 head expected. 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

0: Cow sale beginning at 11 a.m. on Thursday, September 3rd. Platte Livestock Market will hold a regular cattle sale along with weigh-ups on Wednesday, August 26th. Sale time is 9 a.m. for weigh-ups and calves at noon. Platte Livestock Market also has a hog, sheep, and goat sale every Monday starting at 1 p.m. The Weber & Company Performance Horse Sale is this Saturday with preview at 9 a.m., sale at 2 p.m. That's at the ranch near Valentine, selling 100 head of their finest horses. This is Country 1260 Ag News. It is 324. We'll take a look at those closing numbers right after this.
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0: And your closing numbers for corn in September: up 5 3/4 at 478 3/4. December up 5 1/2 at 503 1/2. March up 4 1/2 at 518 1/4. Kansas City wheat for September up 1/4 at 762 1/4. December down 1/4 at 776 1/2. March unchanged at 790. Soybeans in September down 1 1/2 at 1220 3/4. November down 3/4 at 1236 1/2. January up 1/4 at 1251 1/2. And your closing numbers for live cattle in August: down 7 at 223.35. October up 77 at 218. December up 112 at 218.27. Feeder cattle in August: down 155 at 335.30. September down 20 at 328.92. October up 65 at 322.70. Lean hogs in October: down 127 at 80.22. December down 67 at 70.75. February down 42 at 73.82. And that's your Country 1260 Ag News, brought to you by Mathis Farm Equipment in Winter. Coming up during the Farm and Ranch Review today, we will hear from Chris Phillips, but first we'll check in with Pam Geppert and today's Dakota Farm Talk.
2: The 2026 Soil Health School, hosted by the South Dakota Soil Health Coalition, is quickly approaching, and ag producers interested in learning how to better manage their soil for resilience and profit are encouraged to attend. Slated for September 15th through the 17th in Northeast South Dakota near Twin Brooks, the Soil Health School combines classroom and hands-on learning, according to Coalition Vice Chair Don Nicholson.
3: A lot of what we do out in the field is focus on the day-to-day things and how things translate from what we learn in the classroom to what we're seeing in the field. So you get to see that in real time. On it's not just a theory. Here's someone that's actually making it work, and this is how they're doing it. This is the challenge they've had.
2: Sessions will explore how soils function, the economics of healthy soils, salinity management, fertilizer placement, and more. A no-till planting demonstration is planned, and precision technology will be explored.
3: Virtual fencing. You know, some people have already been doing cover crops and they would like to integrate livestock. How can they do that? And ways that technology is making things easier.
2: Registration for the September Soil Health School is $150 and $75 for each additional participant from the same operation. Nicholson invites growers to invest in themselves by taking the time to attend.
3: If you can walk away from it with one or two ideas or things that you want to implement on your farm, or just ask yourself better questions, you know, why am I doing it this way? You know, can I make this other thing work?
2: Visit sdsoilhealthcoalition.org for all the details. I'm Pam Geppert reporting for the South Dakota Soil Health Coalition.
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1: There never seems to be enough time in the day to get all your farm work done. You're tempted to cut corners, but doing so can put you at risk of injury or worse. I urge you to resist the temptation. Play it safe. So what if it takes a little longer? You'll live to farm another day. Farm safety is everyone's business. This reminder is brought to you by Farm to Four through the generous support of listeners like you across the country. Most older farmers today do not look back fondly on the mid-1980s. Ag historian Doug Hurt remembers it well.
2: Many of these farmers are young farmers, and they're following the advice of the USDA. Take out a loan, buy a new tractor, buy a new combine, buy more lands, rent more property, plant more wheat. And then when the economy tanks and interest rates skyrocket, they're fixed with very high interest rates, and they're having problems meeting their bills. And a lot of farmers couldn't pay their mortgages or pay off the tractor, the combine, or the land that they bought, and bankruptcies become quite common. Farmers that thought they had a good start on life took it on the chin, to be particularly blunt about it.
1: Hurt says crop prices fell dramatically, due in part to an earlier grain embargo and rising interest rates in the early 1980s.
2: Some of the farmers that weathered the 80s the best were older farmers that didn't have a lot of debt, had capital reserves that they could weather the crisis. But many of these younger farmers that got in and thought they were doing what they were supposed to do really paid a very high price for it.
1: While the 1980s farm crisis was devastating to many, lessons were learned and American ag survived. That's Farm to Fork. I'm Darrell Anderson.
3: It's time for the Country 1260 Farm and Ranch Review.
4: Joining us now is Chris Phillips. He is the territory manager with Ideal Soil Solutions at Jorgensen Land and Cattle of Ideal. So, Chris, fall's on the horizon. It's not that far away. So, what do you guys have going on right now with Ideal Soil Solutions?
5: Yeah, Chris, you know, we've been out in the country looking at producers' crops, and, you know, it's a wide variability in there. If you're fortunate enough to be under some of those rain clouds, the crop looks great. Other places, maybe, you know, we're finishing up faster than we'd like to finish. So, what we're really focusing on right now is those that are interested in and are have the ability to do it is we're foliar feeding soybeans as we approach fill and pod set. So we have some great products that will help the producer attain their full potential of yield.
4: Now, the people that you've talked to across central South Dakota, I'm sure a lot of different counties, are they pretty optimistic about the fall season coming up here?
5: Yeah, you know, like I said, if you're fortunate enough to be underneath one of those rainstorms and helps you head to towards your potential, you're looking really good. And those that are, you know, short of rainfall, they're making plans to, you know, what type of harvest they're going to do in this and that. So it's really a wide variability out in the countryside.
4: Chris, remind my audience how they can just learn more about your products this time of year. Is it a website? Is it a phone number? What's the best avenue here, Chris?
5: Yeah, so with Ideal Soil Solutions, we have a website. You can go to our website. And also, personally, I'm always available if you want a consultation or just a visit or any way that I can help you out. I'm available with my cell phone, 605-730-0330.
4: Hey, Chris, we look forward to catching up more once we creep closer and closer to the official start of fall. Thanks for joining us here, man.
5: I appreciate the time. Thank you, Chris.
4: That again was Chris Phillips with us, Territory Manager with Ideal Soil Solutions.
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6: Chris Schutze owns Tracer Minerals, and he was at our place earlier this summer and made a statement that just really sticks with me. He said, and Tracer Minerals is all about cows, sows, plants, yourself. Everything that lives needs chelated minerals and vitamins. And we're looking at the 40 acre of oats that we planted, and he said, we need to treat this soil like a rumen. I never thought about it like that. It's about feeding the microbes, about increasing

0: increasing microbial activity. That is soil health. And my friend from New Zealand, Damian Buckley, he's all about soil health. And I thought we would kind of run through that today because he let me know the other day he's got a book that was written in 1912 about the U.S. farmer. We'll get to that in Damian in a minute. First one to remind you about the most tender beef on the planet. Speaking of a rumen, when the rumen consumes cellulose material, upcycles it into the tender, nutrient-dense Piedmontese beef, you know that you're going to have a tremendous eating experience. Two places to order the tender beef. It's on the website cpbeef.com and goodlifeproteins.com. Did you read that book during the break?
1: I've certainly read through it over the months that I've had it, because there's some fantastic tidbits within it. There are fantastic elements. For example, all the natural fertilizers in 1912 that were being used, and it's giving some kind of summary about their individual value on farm, from nitrate of soda and sulfate of ammonia coming through from Chile in terms of the nitrate soda and the sulfate of ammonia from gasworks, but you know, dried blood and the tankage from the slaughterhouses and fish fertilizer and woolen hair waste, hoof and horn meal, street sweepings, leather meal, castor pomace and raw bone. I mean, it sounds like witchcraft. But in actual fact, every one of those slow decomposing, or more realistically, slow decomposing minerals and so forth, you know, they all had a part to play. They were all available and they were all being used at that point. And all
0: sweet,
1: we were doing
0: sweet, street sweepings.
1: Sweepings. Imagine.
0: That was horse manure, just for the record.
1: The sweepings from city streets are composed of manure mixed with dust or mud, chips of wood, scraps of paper, nails, tin cans, bits of glass, etc. The value of street sweepings of fertilizer depends on the proportion of the manure contained.
0: I want to go back to street sweepings as our main fertilizer source. That's what I want to do.
1: Well, in the UK, the term the dust man, which is the dustbin guy, the dustbin, used to take everything from the house that had been burnt in the fires and placed into that can. And that was always picked up every week at the same period in the early 1900s.
0: Some things we could get back to. Thank you, Damian Buckley. Loose tails, be gentle, stay firm.
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3: Welcome to the SDSU Extension Radio Network. I'm Pam Geppert. Silage choppers are moving in South Dakota, well ahead of normal, as growers seek to salvage the crop damaged by drought. SDSU Extension Forage Field Specialist Kim Ricardo reports corn plants stressed by drought retain much of their nutritional value when ensiled.
4: Overall, that energy content still is about 70 to 90% of what we would typically see for normal corn. And so that really just goes to show that drought stressed corn might be a little bit less, but it's still very usable in a lot of cases.
3: The grain fill and energy content of corn in drought will likely vary widely across a field, so nutrient testing of ensiled corn is vital for balanced feed rations and animal performance.
4: That's why we really recommend you go ahead and get that silage and that forage and that corn tested. And another thing that's really important, particularly during a drought year, is to also test it for nitrates.
3: The highest concentration of nitrate in drought-stressed corn occurs in the lower one-third of the corn.

0: corn plant. Ricardo advises raising the cutting bar on the chopper to leave a minimum of 12 inches of stalk. She says ensiling high nitrate corn can reduce nitrate concentrations by 30 to 50%. Hot, dry conditions during pollination may also increase the risk for fungal growth, producing aflatoxins, which can contaminate the grain. This can be especially problematic in dairy cattle feed, as toxins may carry into the milk. Again, feed testing is key to utilizing drought-stressed corn for silage, ensuring balanced livestock rations, and limiting risk of nitrates and toxins. 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

360. That is Lone Star with Class Reunion. Hey, we're saying happy birthday to Katie Harris in Winter today. 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For North Central Nebraska, tonight mostly clear, a low of 62, north wind at 5 to 10 miles an hour. Tomorrow mostly sunny with a high near 89, south-southwest wind at 5 to 10 miles an hour. Tomorrow night, a slight chance of showers and thunderstorms, partly cloudy, with a low around 60, east-southeast wind at 5 to 10 miles an hour. Also in Nebraska, we do have a severe thunderstorm warning that is in effect until, let's see, it started around 3:36 was that warning came across. It's in effect until 4:15 Central Time. That is for East Central Cherry County, West Central Brown County in North Central Nebraska. That storm located 7 miles west of Johnstown or 17 miles west of Ainsworth.

0: moving southeast at 15 miles an hour, 60 mile per hour wind gusts and quarter size hail with this storm. Moving on to South Central South Dakota's weather for tonight. Patchy smoke before 9, mostly clear, a low of 63, north wind 5 to 7 miles an hour. Tomorrow sunny, a high of 89, light and variable wind becoming southeast at 6 to 11 miles an hour. And tomorrow night, partly cloudy, low of 61, east wind at 5 to 10 miles an hour. Currently, Chamberlain has 91 degrees, Pierre at 91, Valentine 90, Ainsworth 88 degrees, and they do have that storm going on, a little bit of rain happening there. In Gregory, 90 degrees, and here at Country 1260, we have 92 degrees. Gregory Lanes is holding their organizational meeting for Adult League Bowling. It's coming up on Monday. Starts at 7 p.m. at Gregory Lanes. Adult Bowling Leagues will start Tuesday, September 8th. Call Brian at 830-2673 or 835-8131 for details or to join. And Prairie View Gospel Barn in Gregory, they've got Ernie Hawes and Signature Sound performing at their venue on September 13th. Doors open at 2 and the show starts at 3. Tickets are $40 in advance, $45 day of the show, and you can get those tickets at Bankwest in Gregory or by calling Jeff at 830-1545. Coming up at the top of the hour, we've got ABC News.
1: The First Responders Bucking Ball is back at the Tripp County Fairgrounds. 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Mutton busting starts at 6 p.m. and the Calcutta at 6:30. Last year was the first year and it was great, but this year will be even better. The First Responders Bucking Ball at the Tripp County Fairgrounds, Saturday, September 5th. And thanks to all the sponsors. We'll see you there Labor Day weekend.
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4: Some call him a boom or bust candidate, but if you watch his tape and have seen him in practice so far, he seems like a boom to me. Caleb Banks joins us. And Caleb, how's your first camp going? How are you feeling out there?
5: I feel great. I'm excited to be out here with my teammates, some of the guys I've known in college, being able to play ball with them, seeing some of the vets and old heads.
4: Lots been made of your first round selection, and the Vikings really wanted you, obviously. Were you surprised where you went in the draft?
5: I was blessed. I mean, I was excited. My agent called me and told me it might be them. And I'm like, you know what? Hell yeah, let's do it. You know what I mean? I was really excited.
4: Coming off that foot injury, I know you get asked it a million times, but just to reassure, I know the Vikings have the best doctors in the world look at it. Tell us how you're feeling out there. You're looking great.
5: Foot feeling amazing. I'm 100%. I'm ready to go, ready to play football. Just getting back on my feet. I've been gone for a year, so I got to get my feet back under me. Just do what I got
4: to
5: do.
4: All right. Hey, we'll talk to this Brian Flores defense when we come back.
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4: Worth Vikings first-round pick Caleb Banks. And Caleb, very impressive measurements. One of the top scores as far as speed. Your wingspan is 7'1", one of the largest recorded. How do you utilize that stuff in your game?
5: Just being able to have length is very important, I would say, for a defensive lineman. Separation is very good, and I use it to my advantage. Use it when I'm playing a run game, being able to just knock the lineman back, use my length, he can't touch me, and I'm just sitting there peeking in the backfield and just doing my job. So I would say it's a pretty big advantage, and I'm glad God blessed me with the abilities.
4: I've interviewed a lot of defensive players over the years here, and since Brian Flores came on board, they all have played for his defense. Are you in that camp as well?
5: Some new every day. I'm just happy that I'm a part of it. You know what I mean? Just seeing the mindset that he has, it's different. You don't see that every day. He likes to handle business. So yeah. Definitely somebody I would love to be up under.
4: Caleb, hey, thanks for your time. Really appreciate it.

0: Appreciate you. Have a great 2026. Stay healthy. Can't wait what you do in a purple uniform.
1: Yes, sir. Thank you.
0: Caleb, thanks, everybody. That concludes this edition. Until next time, I'm Neil Roberts.
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2: From ABC News, I'm Lindsay Davis, anchor of Prime, streaming weeknights on ABC News Live. The latest news cycle seems to be spooking investors with a lot to worry about, from debt to inflation to rising oil prices. The Dow fell more than 700 points, or 1.3%, with the S&P and NASDAQ close behind. Bigger picture, the debt America owes, which the Treasury says just surpassed $40 trillion, with no agreement on what to do. It's going to cost Americans in a lot of ways, says ABC National Security and Defense Analyst Mick Mulroy.
3: Going to be paying more in interest on the debt per year than we're going to be paying for our defense budget per year.
2: U.S. debt is now more than the economies of China, Germany, Japan, UK, and India combined. Following President Trump's latest threat to Iran of an economic doomsday of sanctions, international crude rose 2.4%. Today, the USS Abraham Lincoln left the Mideast for the long trip home. A New York woman who was 10 when terrorists attacked on 9/11 is now accused of trying to help the Islamic State group. Investigators say Jessica Bowie converted to Islam and pledged her allegiance to ISIS. ABC News Chief Justice Correspondent Pierre Thomas has more.
4: The charge is providing material support to a terrorist organization, in this case, ISIS. And again, they are maintaining in this press conference is that this woman had deadly intentions, according to the FBI and the Department of Justice, and that she was embarking on a plan to carry out an attack on the state capital of New York, in which she was plotting to allegedly kill members of that state Senate.
2: Neutrogena is apologizing today for its treatment of Hayden Panettiere, who said she was dropped for speaking out about her postpartum depression. After a social media backlash from fans since her passing, Neutrogena admits it made her feel unsupported during a very difficult time. A statement says this is not what Neutrogena stands for or who we want to be. 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
10: Jurors got sent home early today for the long instructions tomorrow in the Massachusetts trial of Lindsay Clancy, who admits to strangling her three children, saying that she heard voices, according to a witness. ABC's Peter Haralambos.
11: Sheila Kavanaugh, she's a chaplain who worked at the hospital where Lindsay Clancy was treated immediately after the killings. She described these 14 meetings she had with Clancy where they described hearing this voice in her head telling her to kill her children. She added during that first conversation about a week after the killings that Clancy said she was glad her children were safe. Defense lawyers are saying that this really gets to the heart of their case, that this was postpartum psychosis.
10: Deliberations could begin next week. The FBI made moves on former congressman, seizing Eric Swalwell's cell phone and devices, part of what sources tell us is an ongoing criminal investigation. Agents also serving a search warrant at his D.C. home. The FDA is upgrading the recall of frozen berries. Greenwise organic whole berries and whole mixed berries could be contaminated with E. coli. They were sold at a public supermarket in 8 states. The CDC reporting 12 people have gotten sick so far. We're watching dangerous flash flooding and severe storms slamming the densely populated I-95 corridor, New York to Philly to D.C., into tonight. Wayne Cabot, ABC News.
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0: Do you know how long folks have been meeting at Al's Oasis Restaurant? Since 1919. Over the last 107 years, we have hosted about 5,797 meetings, celebrations, and parties. We have a variety of rooms for your group, for as few as 10 to over 150 of you. I'm R.F. Bowie, the owner of Al's Oasis Plaza. We have businesses, nonprofits, church groups, schools, athletic teams, tours, colleges, and families meet at Al's Oasis Restaurant. Some have been coming for over 30 years. Every year, the Sioux Falls Corvette Club, with over 150 people, meets at Al's Oasis Restaurant on their trip out to the Black Hills. We could set up the room just for you and create a special buffet if you'd like. Come here to meet and eat, because the only thing better than our homemade food will be the memories. Al's Oasis Restaurant. Welcome back to Oh Boy, That Was Good.
1: A South Dakota legend and still a family tradition. Al's Oasis.
2: Joining us now is the executive director with the Platte Area Chamber of Commerce, Ashley Vargas. Ashley, I know Hay Days are coming up in September, so what can you tell us about just the latest info and what you guys have planned for those dates in September?
3: Yeah, we're so excited. So we have our farmer's market, so September 26th. We have a farmer's market right away in the morning. We have our 5K that's going to start at 7:30. You can definitely register ahead online, or you can just register day of. There's some really cool shirts that will be provided there. And then we're actually doing an animal costume contest this year. So if you have a pet, whether it's a llama or a donkey or a cat or anything, and you want to dress it up and you want to dress like it, that's going to be really fun to watch. That's something new we have this year. And then we'll have the inflatables for the kiddos and the kiddo games, and really looking forward to just celebrating with everybody. We have 4 food trucks coming in to town, and then, of course, our softball tournament that we have every year as well. That'll start right away at 8 o'clock in the morning. It's going to wrap up with, we have live music all day, a cornhole tournament around 4 p.m., and then I think we plan on wrapping up right around 1 a.m. So a street dance band is going to be Leadfoot. They are amazing. We're super excited to have them. So we're really just looking forward to it.
2: Now, for the location, this is just off Main Street coming up in the 26th of September, right?
3: Yep, just a block off Main.
2: Awesome. Quite a bit going on, Ashley. Anything else you want to pass along, or is that about it for today?
3: I think that's it.
2: Awesome, Ashley. Looking forward to this. Thanks for your time here today.
3: Thank you. We'll talk to you soon.
2: That again was Ashley Vargas, Executive Director with the Platte Area Chamber of Commerce.
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0: And good afternoon. It is time now for Country 1260 News, brought to you by Becky Potsaba, State Farm Insurance in Winter and Gregory. I'm Leslie Schramm. Winter High School student council members are accepting nominations for this year's homecoming parade marshal through September 9th. Student Council President William Jorgensen tells us more.
1: Winter High School student council members are looking for the perfect candidate to be the 2026 homecoming parade marshal. If you have an individual who you feel deserves this honor, please send a detailed description of the individual's background and why you feel he or she deserves the parade marshal. Nominations can be emailed to haley.barfus@k12.sd.us or mailed to 431 East 7th Street, Winter, South Dakota. The deadline for nominations is September 9th, 2026. Homecoming is the week of September 21st to the 25th. The theme this year is Blast from the Past.
0: That was Winter High School Student Council President William Jorgensen. Author and across-the-country bicyclist Joe Tarantino will have a book signing in Winter on Tuesday, September 1st. Joe will be signing books that goes into detail about his journey across all 50 states, traveling via bicycle. Joe talks about his history with the city of Winter from over the years.
2: I'm excited to get back to Winter. I'm excited.

0: to get there by a car and not on a bicycle for a change. But yeah, I've always been kind of an avid bicyclist. So I was getting close to retiring. I thought I had this bright idea that I would connect a route of three previous trips that started on the East Coast and ended in Chicago. And so I thought, well, I'm just going to ride from Chicago to the West Coast. Well, I had been training for a marathon, come up with a bum knee, and was trying to do too many miles. And the long story short is, I finished in Winter, South Dakota, and had trouble finding a way home until my wife flew into Rapid City and then came out and got me and rescued me, took me home. So a year later, I recovered, and I thought, well, I'm going to try it again. And this time, I started on the West Coast and rode back through Rocky Mountains and Montana and finished up in Winter again. About 8 miles west of Winter, I just felt like I was going to make it, and I felt compelled to write a book and share my faith about how the God had kind of protected me on this last journey, because there were some very harrowing experiences, and a lot of those are talked about in the book. So yeah, so I finished back in Winter. So since then, when I got home, kept riding, and I realized I felt compelled to not just ride across the country. So I ended up called a goal of 50 by 70. I wanted to ride all 50 states before I hit 70. And so I managed to do that, tried to condense those trips into a book, and I didn't make it. So I ended up with two books on it, and one's published. One will be available when I come for the book signing. The other one probably won't be available for a few more weeks yet. That's how I got to be involved with Winter. I spent quite a few days there while I was waiting for my wife to come back, and hung out in the town and visited the bakery. I met some people, had some good eats while I was there at the little different cafes around there. And like I said, I'm excited to come back.
1: That was Joe Tarantino. Joe will have a book signing at the Winter Bakery on Tuesday, September 1st, from 9 a.m. to noon, before he has another signing at the Winter Holiday Inn Express Conference Room later that evening from 6 to 9. This is Country 1260 News. Time is 4:12. Your local news is on the way. 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The Winter Area Chamber of Commerce is encouraging teams to get signed up for the annual Sharpshooter Bird and Clay Classic for December 11th and 12th. Executive Director for the Chamber, Mike Scott, tells us more.
2: This will be our 16th annual Sharpshooter Bird and Clay Classic. Coming up, the event itself is actually December 11th and 12th. Something that we've done for, like I say, this will be our 16th year. It's been a great event to anybody that likes to hunt pheasants and shoot trap. Been a really fun event. Teams of six hunters on a team, and they need to contact the Chamber of Commerce. They can also go to our website, go to wintersdchamber.org, go to our event section to the Sharpshooter. Has our rules there, also been able to sign up there as well. And it explains everything from how much it is and what's all included, from the Friday night banquet, Saturday night banquet, the Saturday hunt, all of our different prizes. Just a great way to get a group of six people together to go out and do what we do well here in Winter, South Dakota, is hunt pheasants. So we've incorporated the trap shoot in that, so it's been a lot of fun to combine the two, trap shooting and pheasant hunting. Just really a good time. And one thing, I'd really have to also say thank you to all of our people that participate, because it takes a lot of volunteers to put this on, from our landowners to our judges to just everybody that's involved with working the banquet. So it's a really big event, and somebody's interested in for the first time or having a team they'd like to sign up again that's done it in the past, this would be a great time to get it done, because there is still a few spots available.
1: That was the executive director for the Winter Area Chamber of Commerce, Mike Scott. The South Dakota Cattlewomen have teamed up with the South Dakota Beef Industry Council to help promote beef at this year's upcoming South Dakota State Fair. Brenda Dreyer with the South Dakota Cattlewomen tells us more.
3: South Dakota Cattlewomen, we are a volunteer group of women who work to promote the beef industry in South Dakota. And we are partnering with the South Dakota Beef Industry Council to promote beef at the State Fair. We've got several things going on. We'll be at different stages doing pop-up events where we'll give people chances to win beef material.

0: cereal, beef recipes, beef information, and also some beef gift cards and beef certificates. We've got some great beef promotional swag that we're going to give out. And then also, one thing I'm really excited about is we'll be back live doing cooking demonstrations at Horizons Hall on Friday during the fair. So on Friday, you can stop by Horizons Hall. It's the former women's building, and we'll have some of our members cooking and showing examples of how you can cook with beef and how it can is a great meat to have for your family.
1: That was Brenda Dreyer with the South Dakota Cattle Women. The Platte Area Chamber of Commerce has a fun-filled day planned for September 26 for Hay Days, just off of Platte's Main Street. Executive Director for the Chamber, Ashley Vargas, previews.
2: Yeah, we're so excited. We have our farmer's market, so September 26th. We have a farmer's market right away in the morning. We have our 5K that's going to start at 7:30. You can definitely register ahead online, or you can just register day of. There's some really cool shirts that will be provided there. And then we're actually doing an animal costume contest this year. So if you have a pet, whether it's a llama or a donkey or a cat or anything, and you want to dress it up and you want to dress like it, that's going to be really fun to watch. That's something new we have this year. And then we'll have the inflatables for the kiddos and the kiddo games. And really looking forward to just celebrating with everybody. We have 4 food trucks coming in to town. And then, of course, our softball tournament that we have every year as well. That'll start right away at 8 o'clock in the morning. It's going to wrap up with, we have live music all day, a cornhole tournament around 4 p.m. And then I think we plan on wrapping up right around 1. Street dance band is going to be Leadfoot. They are amazing. We're super excited to have them. So we're really just looking forward to it.
1: That was Ashley Vargas with the Platte Area Chamber of Commerce. Shannon Kubik of Hamel and Wade Jaroshik, Cologne Teacher and Activities Director, will take part in the 437 Project's 437-mile run that begins Thursday, September 17th. Kelly Marshall with the 437 Project tells us all about it.
3: The 437 Project is an annual run across the entire state of South Dakota to raise both funds and awareness for suicide prevention and that connection between mental and physical wellness. And this year in September will be our 5th time running this journey from the western border all the way to the eastern border of the state. We do have runners from across the state and pretty excited to have some runners right from the heart of South Dakota this year as well. Lots of different backgrounds. So clearly we've got the ag and the rural community represented. We've got Wade with his school and athletics reach. We've got mental health professionals across the state. We've got all kinds of different people who have had their own experiences with mental health as well. The runners are selected through a fairly lengthy selection process all the way back last year in December. And so they go through an application process. There's a committee that filters down. Last year we had over 100 applicants to land on typically 12 runners. This year we have a special Baker's Dozen with a father-daughter duo who are running as a team for our very first team of 13 runners. People can follow along, so social media and the website are the best place to do that. There will be a live route tracker on the website that will show who's running at all times of the day and night once this journey kicks off. And social media will have more anecdotal stories from the road, different reports from runners, and just the things that we encounter along the journey. The starting point is the very western Wyoming border of the state, and the ending point is the eastern border at the Iowa border.
1: That was Kelly Marshall. For KWIR News, I'm Leslie Schramm.
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1: 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Funeral services for 86-year-old Myrna Catherine Solick of Kimball will be held Saturday at 10 a.m. at St. Margaret's Catholic Church in Kimball. Burial will be in the St. Margaret's Catholic Cemetery. Graveside services for 67-year-old Linda Foster of Pier will be held Saturday at 10:30 at Graceland Cemetery in Burke. Memorial services for 94-year-old Guy Martz, formerly of Colombe, will be held Saturday at 2 p.m. at the Prairie View Gospel Barn in Gregory. Visitation will be 1 hour prior to the memorial service. Burial will be in the Rosebud Cemetery in Bonesteel at a later date. Graveside services for 97-year-old Darlene King of Moultrie, Georgia, will be held Monday at 11 a.m. at the Winter City Cemetery. Memorial service for 82-year-old Carol Larson of Washington State, formerly of Winter, will be held Saturday, August 29th at 10:30 a.m. at Mason Funeral Home in Winter. Burial will follow in the Winter City Cemetery. Visitation will be 1 hour prior to the service. And those were your funeral announcements brought to you by the Hobby Shop in Winter. It is time now for a check on sports.
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3: Good afternoon, sports fans. We have the Madison Boys Golf Invite take place this afternoon. Lucas Daggett of Aberdeen Roncalio is the medalist. He shot a 77. Another solid tournament for Chamberlain's Chase McQuirk. He was runner-up shooting a 78. Roncalio won the team title this afternoon in Madison. Well, the winter volleyball team's been hard at work this week. Coach Jamie Kieser talks about her team.
4: Yeah, you know, they put a lot of work in this summer, a lot of them, and you can really tell that it's showing coming this part of the season. You know, we still have, you know, quite a bit that we want to go, obviously. We don't want to be playing our best right now, so we don't want to do that at the end. But I can see a huge difference from the end of last year, from even the beginning of the summer until now, and, you know, just how they're looking and coming together. And, you know, even the young ones, they put a lot of time in this summer and coming in ahead of, you know, where we kind of normally are.
3: That, again, was winter volleyball coach Jamie Kieser. High school football coverage comes your way tomorrow night. On KYR 93.7 FM, we'll have Burke at Corsica Stickney. And on 1260 tomorrow night, Scott will have Hot Springs at Winter. Pregame coverage for both contests will start around 6:30. We talked earlier today to Chamberlain cross country coach Holly Evans. She talks about her rosters for the season.
5: You know, we lost a good core group of seniors last. They were just great leaders. And so we're looking for some leadership, you know, just people to step up to that role. And, you know, Sylvie Huska is doing a great job of that right now. She worked hard all summer, not only conditioning-wise, but she's just stepped up, and she's just been a great leader so far with all of our young ones. You know, we have a couple few new seniors out that have never ran cross-country before that are learning the process, and so we're looking for some leadership out of there. And then we have a core group of freshmen and sophomores, you know, with Grace Phillips and Sasha Vandenbosch. You know, they were all on that state-placing team last year. So, you know, the boys, we're still, you know, I still consider us young.

0: We have a couple sophomore boys out, freshman boys, so we're looking at a young team again. But we also have some new faces to our team. We had a gentleman, Lindy Cosgrove, joined us this year. He moved into Chamberlain, and we have Riley Barker that also moved into Chamberlain. So we're looking at, excited that we'll be able to fill a boys team this year.
1: That again was Chamberlain cross country coach Holly Evans. Our season premiere of Coach's Corner comes your way on 1260 Saturday. We'll be talking all things fall sports with our area coaches from across Central South Dakota and North Central Nebraska. 9 a.m. start time for Coach's Corner on Saturday. Now, don't forget the CHS four-man golf scramble Saturday at the Burke Golf Course. Invitation-only tournament with a 10 a.m. shotgun start. A two-couple alternate tee-shot golf tournament is coming up on Sunday at the Bassett Country Club. Teams got to consist of two men and two women. That'll be a 10 a.m. shotgun start on Sunday. Medicine Creek Golf Course in Presio has a couples tournament on Saturday, 10 a.m. start time. While the Burke volleyball team has to replace some good productivity from last year, here's their coach, Billy Joe Wendell.
2: Girls are getting after it right away. They had a great summer, some off-season work. A lot of them get in for open gyms, and we went to some camps and saw some really great things. So we were really excited to get started for the season. We've been in practice now here a few days, and like I said, the girls are really getting after it, and they're excited. After last year, we fell just short in the SODAC, and that didn't sit very well, especially with the ones returning. So they know their goals, and they're getting after it. And yeah, these first few days have looked pretty good so far. We lost 9 seniors from last year, so it's a pretty big group. And the year before that was 6. So we've pretty much lost 15 girls in the last 2 seasons. So just a big number of girls that we have lost over the years. So we do have some great young talent coming up. It'll look a little different on the court this year, like I said. We got about 5 returning letter winners from last year. Pretty much 2 of them played on the court last year. So we have a lot of open spots this year.
1: That again was Burke volleyball coach Billy Joe Wendell. With your KW Wire Sports, I'm Chris Dowski.
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6: Again, it's the beaches, everybody. Live a life that matters. Ready or not, someday it will all come to an end. There will be no more sunrises, no minutes, hours, or days. All the things you collected, rather treasured or forgotten, will pass to someone else. Your wealth, fame, and temporal power will shrivel to irrelevance. It will not matter what you owned or what you were owed. Your grudges, resentments, frustrations, and jealousies will finally disappear. So too, your hopes, ambitions, plans, and that to-do list will expire. The wins and losses that once seemed so important will fade away. It won't matter where you came from or on what side of the tracks you lived at the end. It won't matter whether you were beautiful or brilliant. Even your gender and your skin color will be irrelevant. So, what will matter? How will the value of your days be measured? What will matter is not what you bought, but what you built. Not what you got, but what you gave. What will matter is not your success, but your significance. What will matter is not what you learned, but what you taught. What will matter to every act of integrity, compassion, courage, or sacrifice that enriched, empowered, or encouraged others to emulate your example? What will matter is not your competence, but your character. What will matter is not how many people you know, but how many will feel a lasting loss when you are gone. What will matter is not your memories, but the memories that live in those who loved you. What will matter is how long you will be remembered, by whom and for what. Living a life that matters doesn't happen by accident. It's not a matter of circumstances, but of choice. Choose to live a life that matters.
7: Well, there you go. Some sound advice in there from the good stuff. And again, a reminder, Tri-State Livestock News is the commercial cattleman's publication, located in the heart of the greatest beef cow-calf producing regions right here in the world. 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

0: Fox News, it is what ranchers read. What else do you have today?
1: I came across a classic, Robert Frost, who passed away in 1963. I did not realize that he lived so recently.
0: Yeah.
1: Which 63 probably doesn't feel recent, but
0: yeah, 60 years ago.
1: But. Yeah, Robert Frost, I guess I just didn't realize. Anyway, the road not taken. Two roads diverged in a yellow wood, and sorry, I could not travel both. And be one traveler, long I stood and looked down one as far as I could to where it bent in the undergrowth. Then took the other as just as fair and having perhaps the better claim because it was grassy and wanted wear, though as for that the passing there had worn them really about the same. And both that morning equally lay in leaves no step had trodden black. Oh, I kept the first for another day, yet knowing how way leads on to way, I doubted if I should ever come back. I shall be telling this with a sigh, somewhere ages and ages hence, two roads diverged in a wood, and I took the one less traveled by, and that has made all the difference. It's the road not taken. Actually, it first appeared in the Atlantic Monthly in August of 1915.
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Country 1260. That is Freddie Fender with Wasted Days and Wasted Nights. Happy birthday to Jason Sockshin of Winner. Here's Alan Jackson.

0: Country 1260. That is Alan Jackson with Chattahoochee as we say happy birthday to Leah Vanneman in Winter. And your weather this hour brought to you by the Gustop Convenience Stores with locations in Mission, White River, Wagner, Lake Andes, Wombly, Winter, Gregory, Land Lower Brule. 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For North Central Nebraska, tonight mostly clear, low around 62, north wind 5 to 10 miles an hour. Tomorrow mostly sunny with a high of 89, south-southwest wind 5 to 10 miles an hour. For tomorrow night, a slight chance of showers and thunderstorms, partly cloudy and a low around 60, east-southeast wind at 5 to 10 miles an hour. For South Central South Dakota, tonight patchy smoke before 9, mostly clear, low around 63, north wind at 5 to 7 miles an hour. Tomorrow sunny with a high of 89, light and variable wind becoming southeast at 6 to 11 miles an hour. And tomorrow night partly cloudy with a low around 61, east wind at 5 to 10 miles an hour. Currently Chamberlain has 91 degrees, Pier 92, Valentine 91, Ainsworth 83, Gregory at 90 degrees, and here at Country 1260 we have 92 degrees. It's Thursday, and you know that means they've got egg rolls at the Homesteader in Winter and Gregory. If you'd like to order those, you can call Winter at 842-1400 or Gregory at 835-8881 to place your orders. Don't forget Frank Days in Dallas. They're hosting Trivia Night. It is tonight. That is 2- and 4-person teams. Welcome. If you want to join in that fun, they're going to start at 7 o'clock. Again, that is tonight at Frank Days in Dallas. And the Burke Area Farmers Market, they are having a back-to-school theme market tonight, 5:30 to 7 at the Burke City Park. Nana's 605 Kitchen will be set up providing supper for the public, along with plenty of produce that will be available for purchase, too. Coming up at the top of the hour, we've got ABC News.
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2: News, I'm Wayne Cabot. Today's stock tumble and oil price surge, just the latest troubling news about the economy as America's global debt hits $40 trillion with no appetite among politicians to pay it off. But it can be done. Bobby Kogan of American Progress, a policy institute, telling ABC News.
3: And just to put in perspective, the structural deficits in the Reagan era were the largest that we'd ever seen in history. But it took 15 years, to undo it, but they did it. Reagan increased taxes and cut spending in his second term. HW increased taxes and cut spending. And Bill Clinton increased taxes and cut spending. So you can do it.
2: But it's not being done. At the close today, the Dow down more than 700. Oil prices moving higher as President Trump vows economic D-Day against Iran. The Trump

0: Administration now is saying it will end the summer blend gasoline requirement 2 weeks early, trying to ease the pain at the pump. Law enforcement officials say a 35-year-old New York woman swore allegiance to ISIS, plotting an attack at the state capitol. ABC's Pierre Thomas says her extensive social media presence tipped off agents.
1: This is a classic sting investigation in which Jessica Bowie allegedly becomes known to the FBI because she was apparently a frequent user of social media using various aliases, according to the FBI complaint. And they claim that over the course of reviewing of some of her filings and then making contact with her using confidential informants, she began to espouse very radical views, swearing allegiance to ISIS, joining the terror organization allegedly.
0: The best buy dates for recalled lettuce from Taylor Farms have passed now, but the illnesses have not. 1,500 new cases in the past week. It can take a while for the body to react, but when it does, it does. The Dallas Cowboys and New Orleans Saints are being fined by the NFL for a big brawl, $500,000 apiece. 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
0: The jury in the Lindsey Clancy trial in Massachusetts is likely to begin deliberating next week. The defense will rest their case tomorrow, they plan, after one more witness. Forensic psychiatrist Philip Resnick, a professor who has researched postpartum psychosis, which the defense says Lindsey Clancy had when she killed her three children. Medical experts are talking about the potential breakthrough in cancer treatment, a personalized cancer vaccine showing promise. It's built from a patient's own cancerous tumor.
11: This is kind of a novel idea of using this sort of injection or to generate an immune response, but instead of to an infection, you're generating it to tumor cells.
0: ABC News chief medical correspondent Dr. Tara Narula reports the treatment delayed the recurrence of the most serious form of skin cancer. It blocked the spread of melanoma, not just the recurrence, but the spread in high-risk patients. Mark your calendar and hope for clear skies. A week from today, next Thursday, partial lunar eclipse. Late August 27th into the next day, not a total lunar eclipse, but a significant portion of the moon will be covered. Best views will be in the eastern U.S. and Canada and all of Central and South America. If you're in the West, you'll still be able to see some of the eclipse, just not as much. The Democratic National Committee has narrowed down its list of potential 2028 convention host cities: Boston, Philadelphia, or Denver, leaving out Chicago and Atlanta. I'm Wayne Cabot, ABC News.
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Reba McEntire, and you lift me up to heaven on your Real Country Thursday. My name is Al Farb. Hey, thank you so much for letting us lift you up while we play all of your favorite Real Country songs. Hey, they're ours as well. Let's keep things moving right along now with Shenandoah next to you, next to me, right now on Real Country.

0: Thomas Red, Morgan Wallen, Mama's House on your Real Country Thursday. My name is Al Farbel. If you need help changing a tire, pay attention to condiments. People who like mustard and ketchup on their hot dogs know how to change a tire. That's 81%. While those who like a plain hot dog lag far behind, 65%. More of your favorite Real Country songs are coming up from Eddie Rabbit, Rocky Mountain Music, the Statler Brothers, and Hello Mary Lou. 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

Ellen Langley and Be Her on your Real Country Thursday. My name is Al Farble. Parents better watch how and when they use their phones. Teenagers who report that their parents are often distracted by their phones are more likely to suffer from worse mental health, anxiety,

0: clinging to others for reassurance, and difficulty forming relationships. The problem is a growing one. Almost half of parents report being distracted by their phones during conversations. More of your favorite real country songs are coming up right around the corner for you from the late, great David Allan Coe on the ride, Brad Paisley in those little moments, and more next right here on Real Country.
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13: 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File at Owens numbers 842-5745 or K Bolton 830-2932. On the overnight, looking at clear skies in north central Nebraska with temps down to about 62. Northeast winds just 5 to 10. Sunshine expected for Friday. Friday's high at 91. East-southeast winds 5 to 10. Friday night, just a 20% chance of scattered showers and thunderstorms. Temps down to 60. East-southeast winds 5 to 10. Pretty comfortable day on Saturday. Sunny in north central Nebraska Saturday with a high near 84. Could see some patchy smoke on the overnight in central South Dakota with temps down to 63.

0: North winds 5 to 7. Sunshine and a pretty good looking day for Friday. Friday's high at 90 and pretty calm. Southeast winds 6 to 11. Partly cloudy on Friday night. Temps down to about 61. East winds 5 to 10. Looking at a nice day on Saturday. Sunny in central South Dakota on Saturday with a high of 84. East winds 5 to 10.
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But I was thumbing from Montgomery. I had my guitar on my back. When a stranger stopped beside me in an antique Cadillac. He was dressed like 1950, half drunk and hollow-eyed. He said, it's a long walk to Nashville.

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Let me warn you, it's a long, hard ride. 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He said, this is where you get off, boy, 'cause I'm going back to Alabama. 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The

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2: From ABC News, I'm Dave Packer. Terror plot thwarted. The FBI arrests a woman, 35-year-old Jessica Bowie, who allegedly was planning to attack the New York State Capitol building in Albany. ABC News Chief Justice Correspondent Pierre Thomas.
3: The charge is providing material support to a terrorist organization, in this case, ISIS. And again, they are maintaining in this press conference is that this woman had deadly intentions, according to the FBI and the Department of Justice, and that she was embarking upon a plan to carry out an attack on the state capitol of New York, in which she was plotting to allegedly kill members of that state Senate.
2: A rough day on Wall Street today. Rising national debt weighed heavily on the stock market, which suffered its worst loss in 3 weeks. The Dow closing down more than 703 points. The U.S. government's debt topped $40 trillion on Wednesday, adding a full $1 trillion in just 4 months. Senior Director of Federal Budget Policy for the American Progress Institute, Bobby Kogan, says the figure is a wake-up call.
4: Either something unravels or we do something about it. And I would really prefer that we do something about it.
2: The fix, either the government spends less or increases revenue. In Massachusetts, after less than an hour of testimony, the jury in the murder trial of Lindsay Clancy was sent home early this morning. The judge telling jurors to expect a long day tomorrow when the defense could rest in the case of the trial of the mother whose attorneys claim that she killed her three children due to postpartum psychosis. ABC News legal contributor Shauna Lloyd on protest.

0: outside the courthouse in Plymouth, Massachusetts.
1: The jury is going to see and be aware. So the judge is going to try to limit that. Typically, you're going to see judges have different exits. They will allow them to exit the actual courthouse in a separate area where they're not forced to have to go through the protesters.
0: The hospital chaplain is testifying that Clancy said that she was hearing voices in her head before she killed her children. You're listening to ABC News.
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0: Authorities in Philadelphia have issued an arrest warrant for a suspect they say wore a Chucky-style mask and chased people outside the area of City Hall last week. Police Captain Jason Smith says detectives tracked 22-year-old Zymir Hughes using surveillance video, and they think he left the area.
6: We received information he has a tendency to travel back and forth to the West Coast, California, the L.A. area, but also Las Vegas. And these would be for employment reasons.
0: After living in the U.S. for 6 years, Prince Harry and his wife Meghan are planning to move back to the U.K. within weeks. ABC News royal contributor Victoria Murphy on what we know so far.
7: There's a reminder being put out that they're not working royals and that nothing has changed in their status. There's not going to be any half-in, half-out option as far as representing the monarchy goes. And I think that's a bit telling as to where the frictions might lie in the future with the royal family. As far as William goes, there's been no comment, and we know that that relationship remains very much estranged.
0: The U.S. Postal Service launching a review after a mailman was caught on camera attacking a well-known neighborhood peacock in Pasadena, California. Video appears to show the mail carrier Tuesday throwing a rock at the bird known as Sugar and then hitting it with a stick or club. Neighbors tell our ABC station KABC that they're outraged but admit Sugar does have a reputation, the local Humane Society evaluating Sugar for injuries. Dave Packer, ABC News.
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Travis Tritt, Marty Stewart, the whiskey ain't working on your Real Country Thursday. My name is Al Farb. Hey, thank you so much for working along with us while we play all of your favorite Real Country songs right here at one place like Willie Nelson, Always on My Mind, right now on Real Country.

She was storming through the house that day, and I could tell she was leaving. And I thought, oh, she'll be back, till she turned around and pointed at the wall and said,

0: It's the King George Strait Give It Away on your Real Country Thursday. My name is Al Farbel. Remember when living with your parents once you became an adult was looked down on? Not anymore. Almost everyone is staying home. Less than a quarter of 25 to 34-year-olds live outside their parental home, work, are married, and have children, down from almost half in 1975. 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

0: Marco Wetzel taking the high road on Your Real Country Thursday. My name is Al Farwell. Here are some weird and bizarre reasons Americans have ended things with a partner. Their feet looked weird. They left a $1 tip after an expensive meal out. I didn't like the way that they chewed their gum. They took me on a date to play bingo. His mother. They cut their hair on their own because they didn't like the color red. He would never eat fresh vegetables, only canned, and we disagreed on whether pineapple belonged on pizza. Sounds like my friend Handa. More of your favorite real country songs are coming up right around the corner for you from Jordan Davis, Tucson Too Late, Hank Jr., Family Tradition, and more next on Real Country.
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4: 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File at Owens numbers 842-5745 or Kay Bolton 830-2932. On the overnight, looking at clear skies in north central Nebraska with temps down to about 62. Northeast winds just 5 to 10. Sunshine expected for Friday. Friday's high at 91. East-southeast winds 5 to 10. Friday night, just a 20% chance of scattered showers and thunderstorms. Temps down to 60. East-southeast winds 5 to 10. Pretty comfortable day on Saturday. Sunny in north central Nebraska Saturday with a high near 84. Could see some patchy smoke on the overnight in central South Dakota with temps down to 63. North winds 5 to 7. Sunshine and a pretty good looking day for Friday. Friday's high at 90 and pretty calm. Southeast winds 6 to 11. Partly cloudy on Friday night. Temps down to about 61. East winds 5 to 10. Looking at a nice day on Saturday. Sunny in central South Dakota on Saturday with a high of 84. East winds 5 to 10.
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2: From ABC News, I'm Dave Packer. The FBI searched the home of former California Democratic Congressman Eric Swalwell today. ABC's Perry Russum.
3: Sources tell ABC News former Congressman Eric Swalwell was served a warrant by federal agents Saturday night at San Francisco International Airport. They seized his laptop and his iPhone. The next day, agents searched his home in Washington, D.C. The California Democrat, once a rising star, resigned in disgrace amid accusations of sexual misconduct. Sources tell ABC News the criminal investigation centers around allegations of sexual assault. Swalwell has denied ever assaulting anybody.
2: An arrest in an alleged terror plot in New York State. A 35-year-old Jessica Bowie is accused of plotting to attack the New York State Capitol building in Albany. First Assistant U.S. Attorney John Sarcone.
4: On Wednesday, August 19, 2026, Bowie was apprehended by law enforcement for her actions attempting to provide material support to designated foreign terrorist organizations.
2: Bowie allegedly pledging allegiance to ISIS. In Massachusetts, the jury in the murder trial of Lindsay Clancy sent home early this morning. The defense could rest its case tomorrow in the trial of the mother whose attorneys claim that she killed her three children due to postpartum psychosis. There are a little more than 10 weeks now to go until the midterm elections, and the economy remains top of mind for many potential voters. North of New York City in Peekskill, Doreen Hodge says she has to shop around for the best prices instead of going to the place she prefers.
5: Grocery prices are high everywhere. And I just actually came here because to see if something I wanted to buy was lower.
2: A recent Associated Press NORC poll found that 2/3 of adults disapprove of President Trump's handling of the economy. Two fishermen are back on dry land after spending 5 days stranded at sea. They survived by clinging onto a large cooler as they drifted in the Pacific. The Mexican Navy rescuing the men after an aircraft spotted them. Both men said to be in stable condition. You're listening to ABC News.
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